0: club, with the Swans, and with the community. Now a look at today's weather forecast across the country. A shower or two in Muggeridge in Brisbane with a top of 23 degrees. 23 and partly cloudy on Gadigal Country, Sydney, while it's 17 with rain on Ngunnawal and Ngambri Country, Canberra. 18 and raining in Naarm, Melbourne, and partly cloudy in Nipaluna, Hobart with a max of 18. A top of 17 and a shower or two in Tarndanya, Adelaide. Partly cloudy and 21 degrees in Borley, Perth, and sunny in Garamilla, Darwin, with a top of 33 degrees. And if you have a story or news you want to share, you can always send an email to news@nirs.org.au or message us on Facebook, Instagram, or LinkedIn. And that's been the latest from NIRS News. Thanks for joining me.
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I'm your host, Lola Forrester. Here Monday to Friday, where we try to keep you up to date with events and issues that are happening not just in Gadigal country, but across the many nations that make up this great southern land. In this hour, as you might be aware, this week it's been National Science Week and there's been many incredible things happening. And one of the big problems is sleep and how it does, how it impacts on your overall health. So we're going to catch up with Maria Rubio. She's a psychologist and neuropsychotherapist, and she's highly regarded for helping us understand the science of sleep. So stay tuned for that. We'll keep you updated with the news as it comes to hand. And don't forget, we'll be playing you First Nation deadly music. And also too, if you've got events happening in your community, one of the ways to keep the keep it out there is to email us here at blackchat@kuriradio.com. blackchat@kuriradio.com. So stay tuned. We'll kick this first this second hour off with a little bit about deadly James Henry, the grandson of the great legend Jimmy Little, with Sleeping Day. So we're going to play a few tracks about sleeping here while we're talking to Maria Rubio here on Blackjack.

0: And a deadly track there from James Henry, Sleeping Days. And as I said, I'll be playing a lot of songs about people writing about sleeping. But this is National Science Week, and we thought we'd catch up with one of our deadlies, and that's she's a psychologist and neuropsychotherapist, and is highly regarded for helping us understand the science of sleep, why our brains need it, what really happens while we're asleep, and why getting enough quality sleep is one of the most important things we can do for our health. So they say, after all, we sleep approximately 20 years of our lives sleeping. So that makes us really young. Yeah, so we always say we're always 20 to 30 years younger. So we're going to catch up with Maria Rubio here on Black Chat. And she's down there in Ngunnawalna country. Hey, Maria, welcome to Black Chat.
1: Absolutely wonderful and a privilege to be with you in this space this morning.
0: So what made you get into the thoughts of, I suppose investigating or understanding the science of sleep?
1: Yeah, that's a really lovely introduction, because my introduction to investigating sleep actually came through my clients. I kept getting clients who were presenting with the same sort of symptoms around fatigue and fogginess and inability to focus, and also their ability to just be able to see choices, let alone make good ones. And even though people had a range of symptoms, there were some things that were similar, and they kept saying to me, whether they had anxiety or depression, or whether there were really big conflicts in the home, or, you know, whether there's been an injury, everybody kept saying, I can't sleep. And now this is years ago, Lola. This isn't just now. You know, this is going back 20 years when I was starting some private practice. I've been a psychologist for about 31 years. And I just kept thinking, why is this such a common thing? So I started to investigate it, because my clients were coming in all saying the same thing. And I thought, there must be something here. And then when I started to look at it, I just went, oh my goodness, there's a whole world of insight that we actually don't know about. And people weren't interested in sleep. They just thought, you lie down, you shut your eyes, and that was it. But there is so much more that goes on.
0: Okay, could people always think it's just when you get old, you might have problems. So this is not just an older person's problem, is it?
1: Oh, no, not at all. This is a problem across the ages. So if you have a child who is really unsettled and that they are not sleeping properly, it actually impacts their ability to stabilize and learn and respond and adjust to their environment the next day and the next and the next. Mm-hmm. Sleeping really allows the brain to do a couple of big things. So it allows the brain to reset, replenish. But during sleep, there is this beautiful process that goes on that is vitally important for reprocessing memory, reprocessing experiences, aligning those experiences that you've had yesterday to days before, bringing in past experiences and associating patterns. And it allows the brain to place experiences and memories in certain areas of the brain in order to help the brain grow and develop and allow it to be really responsive to its environment. But the other thing, Lola, is that during sleep is where there is restoration and maintenance of really good cellular health in the brain. So children, adolescents, adults, if you're not sleeping, the costs for the next day and the next and the next are actually significant.
0: Do you think things have got worse now that we've got, you know, so much mental health, so much domestic violence? There's so many traumatic things that are happening now, and people don't really understand what good sleep is. And if you're having good sleep, it helps your health. But how do we go about, identifying this, and what can we do?
1: Lola, I really liked what you've mentioned, because I think these are the big areas of society that we're really struggling with. So when we think about mental illness and we think about anxiety, depression, domestic violence, domestic violence or domestic injury, and where there is really high aggression and conflict, During the day, what that does is that it sets our nervous system on alert. We become really vigilant because our nervous system is picking up and detecting these cues of threat that we need to constantly protect ourselves and be responsive to. Now, if that's happening during the day, when we try to go to sleep, the body says to us, you can't sleep because you need to continue to be vigilant, because if it's dangerous during the day, then it's dangerous for you at night. And so you're really going to struggle to sleep if you have spent your day in situations and thoughts or experiencing events that are really threatening. So it makes sense that your biology wants to stay alert because it wants to keep protecting you. Because sleep really means that we just go into a state of almost unconsciousness. You know, it's a state of, you know, semi-unconsciousness where we switch off to the outside world. Mm-hmm. And if we switch out to the outside world, Lola, we need to feel safe.
0: Okay, so what about, you know, dreams? You know, we wake up in the middle of the night and have dreams, and then we wake up feeling really, really tired in the morning. Is that something to do with the dreams as well?
1: Yeah, dreaming is you know, is a vital state of biology, but also a beautiful cultural a part of the Aboriginal culture and community, that dreaming is where we have stories and events that we've experienced during the day that we make sense of at night. And so what our brain does during a dream state is that it brings together all of our learnings that we've ever had, all of the learnings that we've had during the day, all of the learnings that we've had in our past experience, and also all of those experiences that we have with other people in our lives, and also the experiences we have with our environment. Mm. And what we do is that we take all of those experiences and the brain turns that into learning during dreaming. Now, during dreaming, our thinking brain, the part that is organized and structured and the part that is rule-bound and the part that makes big decisions, that's turned off during dream. So I want you to think of your dream state being a brain and a beehive where there's lots of little bees buzzing around and bringing in all those experiences, and the brain just goes to play with all of those events that have happened during the day. So there's lots and lots and lots of activity that is actually happening in the brain whilst we sleep and dream, and the dreaming are just those visual imageries and visual representations of the things that we've experienced, and the brain is trying to organize them, reorganize them, and make sense of them so that when we wake up the next day, that experience actually has a story and a narrative that helps us explain our lives.
0: Also, too, have you spoken to First Nation people in other cultures? Because dreams have meanings in different cultures, in our culture. You know, it's like, you know, maybe you might dream that you've died. It's like my mum, you know, she had this dream that I died. And and I said, Mum, that means that I'm starting a new life.
1: Yeah.
0: That means I'm starting a new life. But there, you know, within our culture and in other European cultures or most cultures, there is meaning behind dreams. And have you investigated that or looked into that as well?
1: Well, look, we have, because when you start working with sleep, dreams become a very big part of how we understand what's happening in our brains. Now, because those dreams are so vivid,

0: in what do these dreams mean? Mm. What do they stand for? What do they represent? And we know that there are whole schools of thought and whole cultures that are built on dreaming. Mm. And I think that's a really important way for us to make sense of these nighttime experiences that we have. But you're right, there are many cultures that say, well, you know, if we lose a tooth during our dreaming, it means, you know, we're going to have a big loss in our lives. Yep. Or if we, you know, if someone dies, it means that, well, there's a part of our life that's closing and a new one is going to open. So even though there is lots and lots of beautiful narrative and culture around understanding sleep, the science really hasn't found any hard-backed evidence to show that. But then, Lola, science is still developing. You know, there's so much that we don't know about the actual function of the various stages of sleep. We know what they sort of do, but there's a lot that we don't know. And I think it's really lovely that as societies and cultures that we hold dreams so close because they are so personal. So some of these narratives actually help us to make sense of what we experience whilst we're asleep.
1: Okay, so let's get onto the medical side of things. So what happens to our body when we don't get enough sleep?
0: Yeah. So medically, when we don't get enough sleep, the impact is significant. So the first thing that we see is that there is a poorer quality of cognitive capacity. So
1: cognitive
0: means our thinking brain. So there is a poorer quality of thought. We are less able to have to make better choices. We have delayed reaction time. Now, if you're not sleeping for 2, 3, 4 nights and you're on the road, that creates a big risk. We lose a little bit of peripheral perspective, which means we're less likely to be able to see and notice things within our broader perspective. So what's coming at us? So we sort of limit our field of vision. But some of the other more medical issues are the fact that our immune system is very compromised when we have ongoing insomnia. So that's our inability or disrupted sleep. And the other medical illness is that we, research and science has shown us that we have higher blood pressure, we are more likely to be at risk of diabetes because our sugar levels remain higher. We are much more likely to reach for sugary foods like fast foods and donuts because of our inconsistent sugar levels. But the biggest cost, Lola, medically, is that really high levels of insomnia, so patterns of protracted, interrupted sleep over a very long period of time, actually has an alignment and a correlation with Alzheimer's. We are much more likely to have serious memory impairment where there is long-term ongoing sleep disruption.
1: Wow. So what can we do then to better, you know, get a better night's sleep? What should we be doing before we go to sleep, or and how many hours or what time should we go to sleep?
0: Yeah. So first of all, we'll answer the easy one first. We really need to be aiming for an average of 8 hours.
1: Yep.
0: 8 hours of sleep is very much where we should be aiming for. With young children, you know, up to the age of, you know, 5 or 6, they sort of need about 10 hours of sleep because their bodies are growing so quickly and their brains are developing so rapidly. They actually need more sleep because there's healing in sleep. And as we get older, sort of 65, 70 plus, our sleep starts to thin out a little bit. So we don't sleep as long. And so looking after yourself becomes important. But 8 hours across the age range is a good average. And when we do try and go to sleep, you know, we are really fixated on those last 10 minutes before we go to sleep, brushing our teeth, washing our face, putting on our pyjamas, some, you know, quiet time. But the research and our science says that's actually nowhere near enough. To get really good sleep, we need to start with a very good morning routine. Lola, morning, morning. The way that we really nurture our sleep starts from the time we wake up. So having

0: regular wake time is very important. And if we can wake up with the sunrise, it's beautiful. An hour into the sunrise, perfect. If, you know, if you've got that type of lifestyle, that's amazing. And then the next thing that you can do to really nurture sleep is those first 45 minutes to an hour, do not pick up any tablet, screen, phone, and instead make yourself something to drink, something that you like, and go and stand outside, not through the window because it doesn't work, but go and stand outside in the and sort of face the direction of the sun. Because that sunlight on your skin, and when it hits the back of your retina, there are cells at the back of your retina that actually start your sleep clock from the time you wake up. Now, when that sunlight hits the back of your eyes, that allows for your brain to actually start a timer, a clock that then just slowly, slowly counts you down to the nighttime and gets you ready for sleep. And isn't that just the most amazing science?
1: Wow, that's amazing. But also too, what about food? That can play a big role too, couldn't it?
0: Huge role. So, look, they say try not to eat 45 minutes to an hour before you go to sleep. But they also say that don't load your sugar.
1: Yeah.
0: So science sort of says one of the things that trigger our alert system to remain awake is glucose. Because glucose gives you energy, you know, it sort of raises your awareness and your perspective, and it sort of, you know, wakes you up. So keep your sugars low before bed. You know, if people who like a bit of chocolate or, you know, a slice of cake or whatever, try and do that a couple of hours before you go to sleep. And really just going to bed on as much of an empty stomach as possible is very good for your health. And the reason for that is if you've loaded your stomach with food, when you go to bed, rather than your biological system bringing all of its focus into restoration and maintenance of your neurological, your brain organ, it has to divide its time into helping you digest because the food can't just sit there. So what you're doing is that you're actually taking away the attention from keeping your brain in a state of sleep where it's being maintained and restored and it's being cleaned out, and some of that needs to go to your stomach for digestion.
1: Yeah, well, I always say to friends, don't eat after 6 o'clock. And then sometimes it's like when you go out at night and you go to functions and all of a sudden it's like 9 o'clock and I've put something in my mouth and went, oh, darn. I've eaten something. How am I going to go to sleep? Oh, I've got a bit of a walk.
0: Correct.
1: I've got a bit of a walk before I get in the house. But, oh, damn, you know. So, yeah, these little things you've got to think about and what type of food you are eating.
0: Yes.
1: Because, if you eat late, you can't digest your food and go to sleep because it takes a few hours before to do that.
0: Yeah, that's right.
1: Oh, man. So have you got a lot of people coming to you in regards to the problems with sleep?
0: Yeah, we do, Lola. One of the interesting things is that people come to us with a range of symptoms.
1: Yep.
0: And then what we do is that we get them to focus on their sleep. And initially they just say, no, sleep is a symptom of my anxiety, or sleep is a symptom of my, you know, depression, or sleep is a symptom of my, you know, the fact. And you just go, well, sleep may be a symptom, but it's also part of the problem in the first place because it's cyclical, right? It's like a cycle. So when we help people focus on improving their sleep, they actually realize that some of their symptoms start to decrease.
1: Mm-hmm.
0: And then as their symptoms decrease, they start to bring more healthy options into their lives, and then they sleep even better. So it's not one or the other. It actually becomes part of the treatment. So many people don't come to us just for sleep. Now, some people do, and when they do come to us for sleep, it's a long journey because sleep isn't something that you fix. Sleep is something that you nurture. It is something that you just grow and care for and develop so that you can welcome it in, because you can't bully yourself into sleeping.
1: Yeah, then that's true. So is there a website or that people can look up to, you know, help them?
0: Yes, look, so one of the things we want everybody to go to this week, because it's Science Week, is we want them to go onto the Science Week website, and that's scienceweek.net.au. So just go onto the Science Week website, and do you know that there are nearly 3,000 events Australia-wide where people can go and visit, and that they can go and find out all sorts of things about science. But if you're really wanting to look at sleep in specifically, there is a beautiful website from the UK that is Matt Walker, MattWalker. Matt Walker, he is the ambassador of sleep, and he's from the UK, and he has a wonderful podcast as well. And I would recommend everybody go on and listen to his podcast. Start from the start and work your way through. There is so much information, and he is so beautiful to listen to. So, you know, that's a great resource for people.
1: Yeah, no, I always say, and it keeps you looking younger too.
0: Yes.
1: Keeps you looking younger, because it does, you know, that stress and all that.
0: It does.
1: And
0: if
1: you're getting the right sleep, you're eating the right food, staying away from processed crap and all that, alcohol, sweet sugar. That's what ages
0: it. It does.
1: Yeah, that's
0: what we look and feel better. And you're right, Lola. There's actually science behind good sleep actually improves the texture and quality of our skin.
1: Mm.
0: So you do look younger.
1: Yeah, no, it's true. It's really true. Yeah. Look, thank you very much. And like I said, I'll have to connect you up with our Nunkaris and other healers out there. Because, you know, like I say, when I first came to Sydney, because I wasn't around my mob, I used to go to, you know, my Italian, my Greek, my Lebanese. I used to ask them, you know, what do you do if you get this or get that? You know, and they always have their home, what they call home remedies. We call bush medicines and that. So it's really important that hopefully the next generations don't lose that, you know, through the multiculturalism. They hope they keep up their what their grandparents did when they, instead of going to the doctors, getting medication.
0: Right.
1: Look, hey,
0: that's
1: Maria, thank you very much for coming on. I think it's great.
0: Oh,
1: people need to know. Is there any final words you'd like to tell our listeners out there?
0: Yeah, look, first of all, I want to say, Lola, thank you for the invitation. It's been such a pleasure to chat with you today. But we want everyone to go on to the Science Week website and come and join all of these wonderful events, because there is so much on offer for people. So, you know, happy Science Week, and please enjoy the time where we are learning about science and learning how science improves our learning.
1: Well, thank you very much. We've just been talking to Maria Rubio. She's a psychologist and a neuropsychotherapist, and this is all to do with managing your sleep and how you can get better sleep and how you can look pretty young and deadly. So thank you very much, Maria.
0: Thanks, Lola.
1: Bye for now. And as Katano Band says, sleep well, my angel, here on Black Chat.

0: And you're listening to Black Chat coming to you live and deadly. And that was our Deadly Brother Gaetano Band. It was great to catch up with Maria Rubio, in regards to sleep, how important it is and what you need to do. So get on to, as she said, scienceweek.net.au and you'll be able to find out more information there. And also, she said, to get on to the website of Matt Walker, who is the ambassador of sleep in the UK. Yes. Oh, my goodness. Look, some great things are happening out there. And we've got Curtin University. They've got, we were talking to Dr. Corley Jetta, who facilitated this new course, launching a micro-credential seeking to build awareness of Indigenous approaches to knowledge and research in higher education. So it's coming. People are starting to realise the importance of First Nation culture and education. Preparing research, supervising for Indigenous research is designed to build capacity amongst academics, supervising Indigenous-related research projects. So that's a deadly one. Also, we've got coming up is Indigenous business. It's open now for applications for the Indigenous Business Month, and this is the 12th year, and the theme is local and connected. As I said, Indigenous and Genuine Awards, Regional Indigenous Awards, 121 Awards, and Indigenous Digital Reinvestment Awards. So you can find out more on the website. Award winners are flown in for the award event on the 1st of October and promoted through media in the month of October. So to find out more, you could go to www.indigenousbusinessmonth.com.au, indigenousbusinessmonth.com.au. Applications, award applications close on the 1st of September, so connect with Indigenous Business Month. They've got Facegram, Instagram and LinkedIn. So there you can also show your support with email signatures, Zoom backgrounds and other resources available on the website to host your own local event this October to connect with Indigenous business in your town or city. So again, indigenousbusinessmonth.com.au. Also, what else have we got there? And it finishes up today. They've had it done this week, and that was the First Nations Clean Energy Symposium, which kicked off in Glebe on the 18th, and it finishes today. So we'll catch up with someone next week and get a background of what happened, because they also went global. They had members from Canada, New Zealand and the United States come along to be part of this symposium. We've also got, what else have we got here? We've got they had a climate and the environmental human health that was hosted by the Menzies School of Health Research and Remote Health Systems and Climate Change Centre, and that was held yesterday. So we'll get a background on what happened there, because this was all to do with STEM, to give students and community leaders an opportunity to take part in a range of hand-on activities, because that is the future, STEM. Just like our deadly brother, Associate Professor Corey Tuff, who's got the founder of Deadly Science as well. So, yeah, it's all good. What else have we got coming up? We've got also, too, Screen Australia is currently recruiting for an investment manager, First Nations, to join their First Nations department on a 12-month parental leave cover contract based in either Sydney or Melbourne. And it says, working collaboratively with First Nation teams, the investment manager will draw on their knowledge of First Nations screen culture and creative industry experience to assess funding applications, manage a slate of fund projects, and work closely with First Nation screen practitioners across Screen Australia funding programs and initiatives. So for further information about the role, including the position requirements and how to apply, is available here on Investment Manager First Nations Screen Australia. Applications close on Friday the 28th of August, so that's next week. So this is by People and Culture Screen Australia. So get on to them to find out more. Screen Australia. What else have we got here too coming up? We've got Stories, Music, Stars and Country celebrating Indigenous Literacy Day, and that's going to be on the 2nd of September, so that's only 2 weeks away. Inspired by this year's theme, Country is Our Teacher, Indigenous Literacy Day 2026 is presented by the Indigenous Literacy Foundation in collaboration with the Sydney Opera House and hosted by award-winning children's performer and ILF Ambassador Lucas Proudfoot. So we'll get somebody on to have a talk about that. They said during the film, audience will meet two young Aboriginal people from Alice Springs in the Northern Territory as they explore Walpri and Aranda language, plants, animals, culture and caring for country. So there's a lot to be happening. Let's keep it moving with some more music here. And this is Busby Maru featuring Nat Dunn with Sleep On It here on Black Chat. Whoops. Oh, what happened there? Just a bit of skipping. There we go. Take it away.
1: Is this where

And a great track there from Buzz Bibberoo. Meanwhile, just come in, the CLP's, last month, the Northern Territory government all but guaranteed laws to introduce voluntary assisted dying would pass in Parliament, but a week out from a conscious vote, several CLP backbenchers have proposed amendments to the bill. So it's interesting. The bill is legislated voluntary assistance dying will be debated in the Northern Territory Parliament next week. So that's just coming on the ABC. Also, too, some good news to finish off this hour, and that is 50 years of Deadly for NASDA, a national dance company and our Dancing Dance College. And this is for Aboriginal Torres Strait Islander students aged 16. They're calling out for enrolments for 2027. It closes as of the 31st of August, and the auditions will be held on the 28th to the 30th of September. So you've got four national accredited qualifications from Certificate 3 to Advanced Diploma. And then they've got their new productions, a Certificate 4 and live production and the technical services, and a new pathway for students interested in lighting, sound, staging, production support and live events. So that's for everyone. So if you want to find out more, give them a call on 1800 117 116, 1800 117 116, and you've got till 31st of August. Yes. So if you're wanting to learn more about cultural dancing and also a little bit more about yourself and other First Nation cultures, this is the place to start anyway, especially from the ages of 16 and up. And we've come to the top of the hour. We might be able to squeeze one more in. And this is our Deadly brother from Arnhem Land, Andrew Gurawiri Band. And it says, go to sleep. Yeah, go to sleep. And hope you can sleep every night. I sleep about 7.5 hours a night. Yeah, I go to bed about 9:30 and wake up around about 4:45. Yeah, 4:30. Feeling good. And then come to work and listen to some amazing people. I'm lucky.

And you're listening to Black Jack coming to you live and deadly from the studios here in Gadigal Country. And just to let you know, before I go to bed at night, or about half an hour before I go to bed, I have a teaspoon of honey with some lemon, fresh lemon, and a pinch of salt, yes, before I go to sleep. So I'll take that half an hour before I go to bed. And it's great to catch up with Maria Rubio in regards to how important sleep is and what you can do, and get onto their website. Screen scienceweek.net.au, or we've got, as she said, UK Matt Walker. He's the ambassador of sleep, so get onto his website and hear his stories about how you can help get a better night's sleep.

And you're listening to Black Chat here. The weather's looking absolutely beautiful out there. The humidity is around about 80% and it's about 22 degrees. You're listening to Black Chat. Coming up in the next hour, as we do, we get our monthly wrap from our deadly brother, Gilmore Johnston, up there in Gomai, which is Cairns. And he's going to give us a wrap up of what's happening in North Queensland and the Torres Straits. Plus, we'll keep you up to date with the news as it comes to hand. And we'll always play deadly First Nation music. So we'll just check out what else is in the news out there. And there's a story here about the minister, say, sitting out a feral pig cull, not fair on neighbours, and after receiving violent threats online, South Australia's Agricultural Minister, Tara Moriarty, has stood by hefty fines by those who don't participate in a feral pig cull plan. So that's interesting, feral pigs out there, as they say. And they said after community backlash that included violent threats, New South Wales Agriculture Minister defended fines for landowners who refused to take part in feral pig cull, saying that they would be letting their neighbours down. When the Walgett-based pilot program was announced last month, much attention was focused on non-compliant penalties of up to $220,000 for individuals and $440,000 for corporations. The hefty fines draw fierce criticism, with the minister the target online threats. With the minister, that threat. So there's some more news that's coming on. But coming up now will be the National Indigenous Radio Service news on the hour, every hour, right till 6 o'clock. And then we'll continue here, Black Chat, that is, till midday. We're here Monday to Friday, 9 till 12, where we try to keep you up to date with events and issues that are happening, not just in Gadigal country, but across the many nations that make up this great southern land. I'm your host, Lola Forrester, so stick around. And thanks for everyone that's tuned in to the National Indigenous Radio Service, and I hope you'll tune in tomorrow between 10 and 11.

0: Hey there, it's Harrison Peterson here from NIRS News, coming to you from the lands of the Yuggera and Turrbal peoples. Contentious changes to Australia's gambling advertisement rules are set to become law after passing federal parliament overnight. The reforms will limit the number of gambling ads broadcast throughout the day and during sports coverage. They give Australians the option to opt out of seeing the advertisements online, and the changes will also remove betting ads from sporting venues and restrict the deals betting companies can offer vulnerable gamblers. Prime Minister Anthony Albanese says the changes will make a difference.
1: Problem gambling is a very real issue, and the connection between gambling and sport is an issue as well. And doing something about it requires a national effort, and that is why we took action.
0: Critics of the legislation say it doesn't go far enough and have called for a total ban. Now is the time to sanction Israel, according to the Federal Greens. Their message follows an Israeli Defence Forces report that found there was no evidence of criminal conduct in a 2024 airstrike that killed seven aid workers, including Australian Zomi Frankum.
2: I think it's just very clear that strong words are not enough to deter this sort of conduct. And this means precisely that the Australian government needs to do more than just issue some strongly worded statements. They need to sanction the state of Israel and they need to make sure that we are not involved in a two-way arms trade, which we are at the moment.
0: That's Federal Greens leader Larissa Waters speaking to the ABC. The IDF says the commanders who approved the strike thought the convoy's armed security guard was a member of Palestinian militant group Hamas. Foreign Affairs Minister Penny Wong says Australia is outraged by the report's findings. Changes are coming to online gaming platform Roblox after an Australian eSafety Commission review found adults can contact children without needing permission.
3: This was created for children, but their largest growing demographic is 18 to 34-year-olds. So where you have a digital playground with kids and adults everywhere, we want to make sure that kids' accounts are protected and are safe as possible, and we want to give parents this peace of mind.
0: An Outback Music Festival has had to turn attendees away because of heavy rain. Details and other stories after this.
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0: More than 60 people have been arrested during an investigation into large-scale illegal tobacco smuggling from China. $92 million worth of illicit tobacco has been seized in an operation involving Australia Border Force and Chinese Customs. 91 shipping containers containing illegal tobacco from China were found in Sydney. Authorities seized 60 million cigarettes and 60 kilograms of loose-leaf tobacco. Heavy rain has flooded a large section of the site of one of Australia's largest music festivals. More than 15,000 people have a ticket for the Mundi Mundi Bash, which begins today near Broken Hill in New South Wales. Broken Hill Mayor Tom Kennedy told the ABC organisers have had to turn some people away.
7: In a nutshell, what's happened is because of the rain out there, it meant that they couldn't put the caravans alongside each other, which reduced the amount of caravans they could have at the concert itself. So they've probably got about 10,000 people out there and they had to turn around 5,000 people, more or less.
0: Headlined by the Teskey Brothers, the three-day festival includes performances from Troy Cassidaly, Jessica Mowboy and John Butler. And if you have a story or news you want to share, or if there's something happening in your community that you want to let us know about, you can always send an email to news@nirs.org.au or message us on Facebook, Instagram or LinkedIn. And that's been the latest from NIRS News. Thanks for joining me.
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1: Yes, a very good morning, you Deadly Mob. Welcome back to the Yarning Circle. National Talk Black. Have your say, yarn up strong. Deadly number here is 1-800-422-416. Call the number. Yarn is yours truly, Trevor Tim, Trendy Trev Murray from the Curry. I come to you live from First Nation Radio Station here in Cairns on your Yidinji country. That's BBM Bummer Bip Media, 98.7 FM. And we go across the nation thanks to the NERS, National News Radio Service. Have your say, yarn up strong. 1-800-422-416. You can text your brother as well, 0457140050. And our Facebook page, BBM 987 FM. All ears here for your yarns, all topics. Have your say in Yarn Up Strong, National Talk Black. I'd like to acknowledge traditional owners of the land we broadcast from and to all our traditional owners across the beautiful country of ours. Welcome back, National Talk Black. Have your say in Yarn Up Strong, Too Deadly Mob. Okay, with that, let's go to a deadly track here. Open it up with Watch Me Radio T. Enjoy, Too Deadly.

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2: Yeah, big shout-out, Mark Harbrow. Thank you very much. National Talk Black, Trendy Trev here. 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And we go across the nation thanks to NERS, National News Radio Service. Have you saying yarn up strong? Looking at headline news here, ABC News, a story here by State Political Reporter Laura Lavelle. First Nations Children Commissioner calls for Queensland Circuit Breaker Bill to be scrapped. Australia's Commissioner for First Nations Children has penned a scathing letter to the Queensland Government urging it to scrap proposed controversial legislation to deliver youth offender boot camps. In her letter, the Aboriginal and Torres Strait Islander Children and Young People's Commissioner, Sue Ann Hunter, asked the Youth Justice Amendment Bill to be withdrawn. She said those who voted for the bill to be passed would be supporting a model which could hide the abuse of children and would unfairly target First Nations youth. So the question I ask each of you to answer on the report is this: will you vote for a model under which harm to a child and the state has placed hundreds of kilometres away from their home need not to be reported by the adults responsible, cannot be escalated by the child and cannot be found by an independent inspector, Commissioner Hunter said. Concerns planned boot camps may allow child abuse to go unreported. The Queensland Government wants to allow circuit breaker program operators to not report child harm. If doing so, it would incriminate themselves. Welfare groups say this could harm children. Child welfare agencies have previously condemned the proposed camps as camp operators would have a reasonable excuse not to report any harm to a child. If doing so, could incriminate them. The child would introduce a court order alternative to detention and mean children could be sent to one of two remote properties with a service provider for up to 6 months. Participants would be required to wear an electronic monitoring device and would be given basic education and hands-on learning in agriculture and livestock management. The circuit breaker legislation has drawn parallels to the Northern Newman government's controversial boot camps, which were trialled back in 2013. A blowout in the cost of running the camps, as well as a string of mishaps, led to their being shut down in 2015 by then Attorney General Yvette Dath. An evaluation of the boot camps found they had failed to cut repeat offending, with more than half of the young people sentenced going on to re-offend. Bill needs to be rebuilt. The Justice, Integrity and Community Safety Committee last week recommended the laws be passed without amendment. Commissioner Hunter, in her letter, pointed out that another section of the proposed legislation would allow a child's complaints to be silenced if they are considered trivial or would cause annoyance. A child held at these places also has a no statutory right to escalate a concern to the Queensland Ombudsman, the Queensland Family and Child Commissioner, or the Public Guardian, she says. Adults have a lawful reason not to report harm, and children have no reliable way to raise it themselves. That is the design Queensland Parliament is being asked to approve. Commissioner Hunter also said in her letter the bill needed to be rebuilt with First Nation people at the table. Hear, hear. Have your say in Yarn Up Strong. Add to that conversation if you wish to. Here on National Talk Black, 1-800-422-416. All ears here will yarn, or if you've got another topic, all ears for your daily yarns. 1-800-422-416.

0: Yeah, beautiful track there, Dreamtime. Barry Cedric, this is your daily program, National Talk Black. Have your saying, yarn up strong. Daily number here, 1-800-422-416. Call that number, yarn's yours truly, Trevor Tim, 20 Trevor Murray from the Curry. Come to you live from First Station Radio Station here in Cairns on your Dingy Country, BBM Bumrabrip Media, 98.7 FM. And we've got Cross the Nation, thanks to NERS, National Radio Service. Going to talk to the deadly man, the funny man. We're talking Shawnee Chulbra. We got him on the line. Shawnee Chulbra, good morning. How are you?
1: Good morning, good morning, good morning. And I just want to say,
0: yes,
1: what an honour it was to have you, MC Girigan.
0: Girigan, yes. Cardwell, 30 years celebration down there at Cardwell last weekend, and great to see you perform and shake a leg, my brother. It's beautiful to be on your country, but brother, cold country. Murray's rugged up.
1: Now, the old people were wondering if someone visit this special waterfall, which is called Winter Falls for a reason.
0: Yes, Winter Falls for a reason.
1: They go, did someone go down there? And I was like, man, I have no idea, because I was coming straight up from Canberra, you know?
0: That's right.
1: But
0: and you were rugged up from Canberra.
1: It was so good to have you there.
0: Thank you, my brother. It was good to be there.
1: You know, and you emceeing and keeping... you know, everyone entertained, keeping them on their toes, but also the performances by you know, Normie J and I just know everyone's parents massive kiss.
0: Yeah, thank you, beautiful brother. And you see a lot of young ones there performing. Look, there's our culture being passed down. I witnessed that. There's more children, brother, than adults, I reckon, performing. It was deadly to see. Deadly to see, brother. So where are you at the moment, Shawnee Chulbra?
1: I'm at a place that you're very familiar with. It's in Banyo.
0: Banyo, yes.
1: It's the home to the Australian Catholic University. I'm actually here doing a NAIDOC luncheon performance.
0: Oh.
1: Normally when they can't get trends.
0: Then they get you, Shawnee Chulbra.
1: I'm the one they reject. I mean, you know, like I'm that one, you know.
0: Second fiddle.
1: I'm going to do a little show here. But, hey, I'm coming to Cairns and I cannot believe
0: it. Yes.
1: I'm at Caravonica School tomorrow.
0: Oh, big shout out, Red and Black, Caravonica State School, yep.
1: Yeah.
0: At the base of Japakai, yep.
1: So I'm going there for a little muck around comedy, performance, dance, slash, all that kind of stuff. So,
0: yeah, good.
1: I mean, I don't know if it's open to the parents. I mean, obviously it's not a public performance. But the teacher knows me from Cloncurry, and they go, hey come
0: represent.
1: Back. That's why I let you know. I said, get Trendy, come down and have a laugh, and
0: good.
1: We can just have a boogie and show the kids that we just have fun.
0: Exactly. Yeah, life, we get frustrated with life sometimes. And when frustration kicks in, you take out three letters, F-U-N.

0: Too Deadly, my brother. Let our listeners know you're still on the road, brother. You're a comedian, you perform, you MC. Look, you just travel this country, the big island Australia. You live in and out of suitcases, but you make connections across the country, brother. Tell us your journey and the people you meet, and you get paid for it, brother.
1: You know, I have a very lucky life, like, you know, 36 years of doing
0: this. 36
1: you know?
0: Years.
1: But, you know, it wouldn't have happened without, you know, seeing people like, you know, Phil Geyer, yourself, you know, your sister, Alana, you know, all those guys who ran Jabberoo.
0: Yep.
1: And, yep. You know, and then I saw those guys performing and it inspired me, you know.
0: Yeah,
1: and,
0: brother.
1: I'm always, always, always, always grateful for those sort of people.
0: Yeah, before,
1: you know, big shout out to everyone in that business and to maintain it.
0: Maintain it, exactly, exactly. And you see young brothers and sisters coming through on the same space and driving the same vehicle, brother?
1: Yeah, and you know, and you see those spaces that are opened and clearer now because, you know, we've gone through with that sugarcane night.
0: Yep.
1: You know? We cleaned up that land panel. You know, and people before me went through there. You know, my Brady family, you know, Dujong Nui, you know, and all these guys, you know, Jensen Watterson, you know, all these guys all went through and, you know, and they paved the way. Sylvia Blanco's, all these sort of guys, you know.
0: Yeah,
1: and,
0: beautiful, brother.
1: You know, and in that industry of the arts, you know, Michael Leslie's, all these guys and the performers, the Jabba guys, you know, who are the mecca, you know, of all the dance and the cultural center dance. They were the guys, you know, Mukai David Hudson. I remember being in Japan. I was looking and I saw his CDs there.
0: Yeah, yeah, yeah.
1: And I was like, oh my goodness, you know, the reality is Japanese. Google Japanese.
0: Exactly, brother. It's about represent, brother. And look, young one comes through. I'm thinking of young Shanae Neal, you know. Keep your eye on her. She's out there. She's up and coming and vibrant. And we need our deadly brothers and sisters out there to create this deadly space of comedy or emceeing and creating an atmosphere when there's gigs going on, brother, you know?
1: Yeah, you know, one thing I often say to people is, you know, one thing is you got to really humble yourself. And culture is humbling. It's not a power trip. It's not to say, I know all this and I'm not going to teach anyone and be spiteful with it. It's got to humble you. But also, being a performer and getting out there, sometimes people can, you know, you can get a little a bit of, you know, negative attention, you know, because big note himself.
0: Big note in himself.
1: You know, he's not from the community or, you know, things like that. And you just have to stay true to what you really
0: started out doing. What you're
1: doing,
0: exactly.
1: You know, and people like ourselves, you know, we get in there, we do it because we love making everyone smile, laugh, and we see that big healing thing, you know? Like,
0: my brother, yeah,
1: we're going to heal everyone. But we're real to the game, too. We're not fancy about it. We just...
0: No, no. We're not big noters, you know? Exactly. Well, we're just creating the atmosphere and make sure the atmosphere is deadly for, you know, BAU business to continue. And that's what it's all about. It's a platform we used, isn't it, brother?
1: Yeah, and you got all these great new guys, like you said, you know, Miss Neil there, you've got Jalen Sutcliffe, you know, Dizzy Doolin, you know, these guys are coming up. They're they're all the new guys, the new comics, you know. So sometimes when people go, sure, we want to book you, I go, now get them new comics, give them a go now, you know.
0: Because share the spotlight, know, exactly, business, exactly.
1: There's a thing called a gatekeeper, you know.
0: A gatekeeper, and, yeah.
1: You know, and that's something you don't want to be, you know.
0: No, exactly.
1: And you certainly want to share.
0: Share the stage, the word, brother.
1: Share the stage, share the love and share it all, you know.
0: Well, brother, like I said, I've been on stage like the same amount of time as you, Versi, and people say, do you still get nervous? Do you get butterflies? I can, well, I've been doing it for so long that the butterflies all fly in formation now, you know. That nerve is not there. We're just there to perform and create the atmosphere and have a deadly time. That's what it's all about, isn't it?
1: That's it, you know, like when you, yes, exactly. You know, you still get nervous. You get all those things, you know, because you just, you know, it's an art form that you've created. You know,
0: exactly.
1: And a reputation.
0: Yeah, for sure, brother. But the amount of people you meet on the road,

0: When you travel, brother, you're making friends, you know, black and white, across the nation and from all levels, whether it be a gardener or a politician, you're making friends as you go, hey, brother?
1: You know, sometimes there's two things. Mm. Sometimes you got to not be paranoid in this business because people might know you from doing a show at Cairns or doing a show on TV or something. So people will eyeball you because they can't believe they're seeing you. And you're like, what? Are you all right? Are you looking at me? You know, and they go, you know, so you got to be very, you know,
0: exactly.
1: Exactly. Right. I do that. That's the other business.
0: Well, here I am yarning with you on radio, brother. Bummer Bipper Media, National Talk Black. Been doing that for about 15 odd years, brother. And I'll go to a function, whether I'm flying to another country, being MC, and I get on stage or I'm at a function, and people turn around, they look at me from behind, they go, oh, that's what you look like. Because they know that voice, but they don't know what Murray looked like. And there it is, brother. But creating that atmosphere. And love the work that you do, Shawnee Chilbra. And keep doing it, my brother. Keep doing it.
1: Well, likewise, you know, you guys started it. You, Phil, Dujon, you know, all those guys, your big sister there.
0: Yeah, daddy, my brother.
1: You know, you started that Jabiru, you know.
0: Exactly. Here in Cairns and Spence Street many years ago, my brother. But listen, good yarn with you. Well, you're coming to Gimoy, Cairns tomorrow. Enjoy that journey and enjoy delivering to the beautiful kids at a Caravonica State School tomorrow, my brother. One love, Shawnee Chilbra. Keep smiling, cuss.
1: Any chance you might rock up?
0: Well, that is a possibility, my brother. Keep that seat warm.
1: Second show, 12:40 to 1:40.
0: 12:40. All right, love that. You take care, my brother. One love.
1: 12?
0: Yeah, brother, 12. So it looks good, brother. We'll talk soon, brother. One love. See you, brother.
1: One love.
0: There it is, Shawnee Chilbra, funny man, a comedian. Look, 36 odd years he's been on the road traveling and giving laughter to people, which is the best medicine. Have your say in Yarn Up Strong. 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

0: because we know you're...
1: Yeah, beautiful track there, John Rawlins, Gentle Heart. I hope you've got a gentle heart, you mob. They say the best exercise for your heart is when you're bending down, lifting somebody up. Gentle Heart, this is your daily program, National Talk Black. Have your say in Yarn Up Strong. Deadly number here, 1-800-422-416. Call that number. 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And we go across the nation thanks to NERS, National Digital Radio Service. Have your say in Yarn Up Strong. Now, investing in the long-term health of Australia's marine parks. Applications are now open for the fifth round of our Marine Parks Grants Program, with a total of $5.6 million made available for by the Australian Government. Grants of between $50,000 and $500,000 are available for organisations and communities to take an active role in the management of Australian marine parks. Look, with that, we're going to catch up a yarn now with Deadly Brother Sean Barclay, Parks Australia's Head of Marine and Island Parks. And we've got a Sean on the line. Sean, good morning. How are you?
2: Good, thanks, Trevor. How are you?
1: I'm well. Thank you very much for coming to the program. Sean, where are you based?
2: I'm in Darwin.
1: In Darwin.
2: So, Larrakia country.
1: Larrakia country. Big shout out to Larrakia mob, and thank you for coming to the program. Look, money's a tool. Money's not everything, but we rank it right over there with oxygen. So here's an opportunity for organisations to put in grants. Look, ranging from $50,000 to $500,000, invest in the long-term health of Australian marine parks. This is fantastic. And tell us about it, please, Sean.
2: Thanks, Trevor, and thanks for the opportunity to talk with you today about the opportunity we have to support the management of sea country around much of Australia. So the Australian government's announced another round of the Our Marine Parks Grants Program. Mm. Through this latest round, where we're making up to $5.6 million available for projects that help protect and better understand Australia's marine parks.
1: Yes.
2: But for me, one of the most exciting aspects of this is it creates opportunities for First Nations communities, Indigenous rangers and traditional owners to lead, work on sea country, and bring that knowledge and skills and aspirations into marine park management.
1: Well, when you look at First Nation people, they're looking after country, you know, and this extra money is a tool to continue that. But then also coming to the table with First Nation people coming to the table, it then opens up the engagement with scientists and with government organisations, learning from the professors, you could say, as in First Nation people looking after country 60,000 years.
2: That's right. So one of my favourite examples of this program so far is through a project in the Coral Sea Marine Park, which is Australia's largest marine park, kind of offshore just from the Great Barrier Reef over your way.
1: Yes.
2: Where researchers worked alongside the Meriam people in Eastern Torres Strait to look at the cultural and ecological significance of Ashmore and Boot Reefs. So they're often described as the jewel in the crown of the Torres Strait because of their outstanding biodiversity and cultural importance.
1: Yes.
2: So this project brought traditional owners into research. There was a big expedition where Meriam participants worked along scientists to do surveys, assessments, documenting marine species. But it wasn't just about collecting science data. It was also about supporting cultural knowledge and language. The team produced a community poster featuring local reef fish with their names in Meriam, helping to maintain language and strengthen those connections between people and sea country.
1: Look, fantastic. It shows that the importance of the work that needs to be done. And now the grants are open now, and fifth round Marine Parks Grants Program, and look, ranging from $50,000 to $500,000. How do people apply, and when does the applications close?
2: So it closes in a few months, as in 3 months or so. They're open now.
1: Okay.
2: You can look at it on our Marine Parks Grants Program. Now, we appreciate that not everyone applies for grants regularly, and it can be kind of daunting filling in applications.
1: Yes.
2: So to support applicants, we're also running free online information seminars on 1, 3 and 9 September.
1: Okay.
2: Those sessions will explain the program, eligibility requirements and how to prepare a strong application, and there'll also be an opportunity to ask questions.
1: Good.
2: So particularly encourage ranger groups, First Nations organisations and community groups with ideas for Sea Country to join one of those sessions and learn about what's possible.
1: Fantastic. So that's a great opportunity to get educated in the space regarding the grants, grant applications as such. Like you said, it can be a bit daunting, but once they're educated in that, then all lines are in the fire, so to speak. Grants are in and a high chance of getting funding to continue the work. Our Marine Parks Grants Program, is that right, through online?
2: Correct. Yeah.
1: Fantastic,
2: Parks,
1: Sean.
2: Australia.
1: Yep. Thank you very much for sharing. Thank you very much. Good yarn with you. Let's look after the Sea Country and First Nation people, rangers and what have you, opportunity to invest in that that opportunity. Sean, thank you. You take care and we'll talk soon, my friend.
2: Fantastic, Trevor. Thanks again.
1: Take care. Bye-bye.
2: Bye.
1: Beautiful yarn there. Sean Barclay, his name is, Parks Australia's head of Marine and Island Parks. So opportunities are open now. The grants will provide opportunities for First Nation people, regional communities, scientists, fishers and other marine park users to undertake activities that enhance the understanding, protection and sustainability of marine parks. A great opportunity. If you're already in that space, then apply. If you're not in this place, then apply and get in that space. Let's look after our sea country. And we live on the big island in Australia. So let's get involved, you mob, to Delhi. This is your daily program, National Talk Black. Have you saying yarn up strong? All is here, 1-800-422-416.
0: G'day, you mob. This is Tanya Kernigan with Trendy Trev, and you're tuned in to National Talk Black.
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0: Yeah, beautiful track there. Welcome back to your daily program, National Talk Black. Have your say and yarn up strong. Deadly number here is 1-800-422-416. Call that number. Yarn is yours truly, Trevor Tim, Trendy Trev, Murray from Macquarie. I come to you live from First Station Radio Station here in Cairns on Yidinji Country. BBM Bumbrabip Media, 98.7 FM. And we go across the nation thanks to NERS, National Digital Radio Service. Have your say and yarn up strong. Next segment we've got is Which Way Yarning, proudly sponsored by Perry's IGA. And they give us a box of fruit here at Bumbrabip Media once a week. Healthy living, healthy lifestyle. Chew on a banana rather than a cherry ripe, you mob. And look, come to join me in the studio. We've got the main man. We've got Senior Sergeant Glenn Delay. And a very good morning to Senior Sergeant Glenn. How are you, my friend?
1: Yeah, good morning, Trevor. Yeah,
0: I'm well, thank you. And you brought a couple of bodyguards with you. We got Senior Constable Rudson Marinus.
2: Marinus, yeah.
0: Marinus, good morning. How are you, my friend?
2: Yeah, good, Trevor. Thank you. And yourself?
0: Thank you. I'm well, thank you. And got a fantastic, pretty girl here. We got Constable, first year. Thank you, Olivia Laxa. Stems from Innisfail,
3: yes.
0: But based at Gordonville.
3: Yes.
0: All right, beautiful. Welcome to the show.
3: Thank you.
0: Thank you. So, first year, how are you enjoying it?
3: I love this job. It is
0: the job.
3: Yep, definitely good. My dream job.
0: And always wanted to be a police officer.
3: Yep, always wanted to be a police officer for as long as I could remember, really.
0: Okay, fantastic. And you were saying off air that your father was a police officer for 20 years.
3: Yes, he was a police officer in Innisfail for 20 odd years.
0: Following his footprint.
3: That's it.
0: Now, let's say to all your deadly listeners that the Innisfail, the home of Billy Slater.
3: Yes.
0: Yeah, former Queensland, state of origin,
3: yep.
0: Australia. Melbourne Storms, former coach.
3: Yes.
0: But just been stood down?
3: Yes, he has.
0: So, Olivia, you're taking up that role.
3: Oh,
0: thank
3: maybe.
0: You. Good to be yarning with you. Welcome to the program. And a bit of background for yourself there, Rudson, Senior Constable, and Gordonville. How long have you been at Gordonville? But you did a lot of work. We're talking about Queensland Road Safety this week, and you did a lot of work on the Bruce Highway as well.
2: Yes, that's correct. So I've only just recently joined Gordonville since November last year.
0: Okay.
2: So, yeah, and before that I was with Cairns Highway Patrol. I was there for about 9.5 years, close to 10 years.
0: Yes.
2: So we did a lot of work with a lot of speeding offences along Bruce Highway.
0: Yes.
2: Just to mitigate all the deaths and all any traffic offences and all that, yeah.
0: So true and very important. A good yarn to have, Senior Sergeant Glenn Delay, when we're talking about Queensland Road Safety Week. Well, it's in actual fact every week, 52 weeks in a year. It's about safety on the roads and all the rules, regulations, the Fatal Five, all that sort of comes in the conversation, doesn't it?
1: Yeah, it is. And this week is Monday till 17th till Friday the 21st of August is Queensland Road Safety Week. This year's theme is We're One Queensland, Let's Drive Like It.
0: Okay, I like that. We're one Queensland. Let's drive like it.
1: Yeah.
0: That's the theme.
1: And that's just reinforcing that the road safety is a shared responsibility with all of us and reducing road deaths and obviously serious injuries on our roads.
0: Yeah, so true. Over you, Rudson. You want to talk about the Fatal Five, my friend?
2: Yeah, the Fatal Five. So the Fatal Five just involves the speeding. Speeding is a major factor in serious and fatal traffic crashes. Speeds just 5 kilometres over speed limit in urban areas are enough to double the risk of a casualty crash.
0: Yes.
2: The fatigue, obviously, this affects everybody. Fall asleep crashes are usually severe, resulting in serious injury and death. As a driver makes no attempt to avoid the crash, a driver who has been awake for 17 hours has a driving ability similar to a driver with a blood alcohol concentration of 0.05.
0: Okay.
2: Okay.
0: So very important. And we're also talking about distraction there as well, drink and drug driving and moods affecting safe driving. So a lot of concentration needs to be done there. Over to first year constable Olivia, out of the academy. Tell us some of the work. How long you've been out of the academy?
3: I've been out of the academy now for 6 weeks.
0: Training wheels on.
3: Yep.
0: So what have you done in the 6 weeks? Just paint the picture for first year constable.
3: So basically, we've been attending a bunch of various jobs, from domestic violence incidents to now being with Ruddy as my field training officer, doing a lot of traffic stops, random breath tests, and just general traffic offences.
0: Sure.
3: Yeah.
0: Yep. As a constable, do you look at where you want to head in regarding a career pathway in the police force, or that's further down the track? You're just happy to cruise along where you are as first year constable?
3: Yeah, I'm happy to just stay in the general duties at the moment. I haven't given much thought to other units yet, but that'll come as I experience more different things.
0: Okay, so Senior Sergeant Linda Lai, watch your back. She may be coming from your job as a sergeant at Edmonton, my brother.
1: Yeah, and I always like it when they say they're going to stick with GDs because, mate, I've made my career out of general duties and mate, it's certainly a big career path in that area, you know, as there are within any of the special units as well. So, and it's always nice to see someone like Ruddy come back from Highway Patrol back into general duties and bring all of his expertise and pass those skills on to the troops.
0: Yeah, fantastic. Well, we are all students for life, aren't we? So it's about the learning process. Glenn, when we talk about Queensland Road Safety, we talk about it as the week, Monday 17 to Friday 21 August. As I said, it's 52 weeks in a year. I didn't know there was a theme as such that ran, and here we got the one this year we've talked about, where one, Queensland, let's drive like it. Look, so very important. Numbers are pretty high in regarding fatality, and as Senior Constable Rudson mentioned there, that fatalities because of speed. So there's still a lot of work to be done there, a gap that needs to be closed.
1: Look, there is, and there's, you know, like we're looking at 306 people losing their lives on Queensland roads last year. That's 306 families, friends, you know, acquaintances that have known those people. Look, I know we've previously raised it on the program that there's people get quite critical when police do their traffic duties.
0: Yes.
1: And look, the real reason why we're doing it is to prevent those fatalities out there. You know, it's not a revenue-raising exercise. It's unfortunate that the tool that we have to try and curb that behaviour is fines with a lot of things. But, you know, realistically, our primary role is to make sure people are safe on our roads and make it home at the end of the day.
0: Well, exactly, you know, and the speed limits are there for a reason. And this day and age, the cars, the vehicles we drive, they've all got the control, is it, for speeding?
1: Yeah.
2: Oh, the cruise control.
0: Thank you, cruise control. Yeah, that's the word I was looking for. Yeah. I constantly use it everywhere. Even when driving in Cairns, for example, driving down Main Street, Sheridan Street, I put the 60 on because, like, then I don't have to think about, you know, there it is, you know. But it's all about, say, sustain to the speed limit. And, you know, love, thoughts, and prayers are going to loved ones who've lost loved ones due to accidents as such. So very important. Just abide by the rules. Hey, Rudson.
2: Yes, absolutely.
0: Yeah, so true. All right, so with that, thank you so very much for joining us, guys. Do we get to travel out and about to other areas? Going back to you, Olivia, is first year, do you just stay with is it Gordonvale? Do you get to move around, or how long do you stay there when you're based at a particular police station?
3: Yeah, so I'm at Gordonvale for a year.
0: A year.
3: Yep, and then I will get preferences on where to go, whether I decide to stay in Gordonvale, go somewhere else, go up the Cape.
0: When your year's up, is it automatically you have to transfer, or can you stay?
3: I can see if I can stay.
0: Okay.
3: Have it as a preference, but if I go somewhere else, there'll just be more experience elsewhere.
0: Exactly. There's so. And with yourself there, Rudson, so did you leave and come back, as Senior Sergeant Glenn DeLay mentioned?
2: Yeah, so I'll just start from the beginning. So I was actually in Edmonton Police Station for 3.5 years.
0: Okay.
2: And I had a passion.
0: Under Senior Sergeant Glenn DeLay?
2: He was actually my supervisor at that time, so he taught me the works.
0: Okay, right.
2: And how to do things properly.
0: You and I should do lunch. You can tell me the real story. Yeah.
2: Off mic.
0: Off mic.
2: And I had a passion for Highway Patrol, obviously right. Just educating people. That took me to places all the way to Bavinga. The whole of the Cape stations, visiting all the communities, having a chat with the elders, and then come back. So I thought, I want to go back to GDs.
0: Big footprint, especially when we talk about Cape York, you know, and then we talk about seal road and unsealed roads. Speed still applies, doesn't it?
2: Absolutely, yes.
0: Need to be careful, and with the vehicles we've got this day and age, there's a lot of power behind the vehicles that are being built this day and age, eh?
2: Electric vehicle,
0: there you go.
2: Very fast.
0: I need to be careful. So here it is, Queensland Road Safety Week. The Fatal Five, speed, fatigue, seat belts, distraction, drink and drug driving. So moods affecting safety driving as well is mentioned in that. Senior Sergeant Glenn DeLay, it looks so very important. We cannot emphasise the safety when driving a vehicle.
1: No, and I just want to point out one other thing is with the RACQ, that they're they're predicting with the road safety crisis that we're on track to kill another 107 people on Queensland roads before Christmas, you know. So when you start to think of figures like that, that could be one of your loved ones or friends or family. So, you know, keep that in mind while you're behind the wheel and, you know, slow it down, you know, adhere to those fatal five. And I think, you know, hopefully that they're wrong with those figures. And
0: for them to state the figures as a vision to that happening come Christmas, 107 people, that in itself is scary.
1: Absolutely.
0: Yep. Exactly.
1: So, you know, we'll certainly be out there doing our bit on the roads. But, you know, as I said at the start of this this interview, you know, road safety is a shared responsibility.
0: It
1: so,
0: is.
1: You know, we expect the members of the public to, you know, do their bit to make the road safe as well.
0: Yeah, look, so true. So there's the numbers of vision from RSEQ. Make sure that they're wrong. Let's keep those numbers down. There should be no deaths, and that's what it's all about. Look, thank you very much for the yarn. Senior Sergeant Glenn Delay, nice to meet you. Constable Olivia, thank you very much. And also Senior Constable Rudson, thank you, guys.
4: Nice to meet you too.
0: Yeah, if it doesn't work out in the police force, you can always get a job on radio, you guys. There it is. Represent. I'm poaching your staff there, Senior Sergeant Glenn Delay.
1: I hope you're paying, mate.
0: All the best, you guys. We talk soon, eh?
1: All right.
0: Take care.
1: Thank you.
0: A beautiful yarn there with the boys and girls in blue. And so, yeah, there it is, Queensland Road Safety Week, Monday 17 to Friday 21 August. But as we stated, 52 weeks in a year. Let's be careful out there. And then to hear the shocking vision regarding RSEQ stating the fact that we're on track to kill another 107 people between now and Christmas. Here we are in August. That's disgusting in that sense. Let's make sure that they're wrong. Have you saying yarn up strong? Add to the conversation here, National Talk Black. In actual fact, we are going to the news. We've got news coming up. So thank you for your company. 1 hour program. Time travels fast when you're having fun. But look, stay black, stay deadly, stay strong. Keep a smile on your dial, and we'll talk soon, you mob. Too deadly.

0: Hey there, Harrison Peterson here from NIRS News, coming to you from the lands of the Yuggera and Turrbal peoples. The Greens Party is outraged by an Israeli Defence Forces report that's found there was no criminal conduct in a 2024 airstrike that killed Australian Zomi Frankum and six other aid workers.
1: Well, it is absolutely outrageous that after 2 years of investigating, the Israeli authorities have cleared themselves of any wrongdoing, despite the deliberate targeting and murder of Australian aid worker Zomi Frankum and her aid colleagues, and I might add 500 other aid and humanitarian workers since this genocide began.
0: That's Senator Larissa Waters, the Greens' leader, speaking to the ABC. She's calling on the federal government to place sanctions on Israel. Federal Foreign Affairs Minister Penny Wong says Australia is outraged by the IDF review. Controversial gambling advertisement laws have passed federal parliament overnight. The reforms limit the number of gambling ads throughout the day and during sports broadcasts. The laws give Australians the option to opt out of seeing advertisements online. The changes will also ban betting signs at stadiums and restrict betting options for vulnerable gamblers. Critics say the bill doesn't go far enough.
2: The idea that you'll have a one-stop shop to opt out of gambling advertising is ludicrous in the short term and impossible in the long term.
0: That's Dr. Charles Livingstone from Monash University speaking to the ABC. An Outback Music Festival has had to turn attendees away because of heavy rain. Details and other stories after this.
3: Census night was Tuesday, 11th of August. 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
4: Program sponsor.
0: More than $90 million of illegal tobacco has been seized during an investigation into large-scale smuggling into Australia. More than 60 people have been arrested in an operation involving Australian Border Force and Chinese Customs. 91 shipping containers containing illegal tobacco from China were found in Sydney. Authorities seized 60 million cigarettes and 60 kilograms of loose-leaf tobacco. The makers of popular online game Roblox could face court if they don't make major changes within 3 months. Australia's eSafety Commission says the company has agreed to address concerns that adults can message children on the platform without permission. eSafety Commissioner Julie Inman Grant has told the ABC the company could face a significant fine if it doesn't meet the deadline.
5: These are subject to fines under our standards of up to $100 million. Obviously, a court-enforced one. I don't think we'll get there. Mm-hmm. I do want to say that our dialogue with Roblox has been constructive.
0: Heavy rain has forced organisers to turn away around 5,000 people at one of the country's biggest music festivals in New South Wales. The Mundi Mundi Bash, which includes performances from Troy Cassidaly, Jessica Mauboy and the Teskey Brothers, starts today north of Broken Hill. Broken Hill's Mayor Tom Kennedy has told the ABC the festival's organisers are making sure the people affected can still hear great music.
6: The people that couldn't make it in have made the most of it, so they've been hanging around the city and actually have been going out to venues. Venues have put on extra gigs and had bands come in and play the Mundi Mundi Bash and made sure that they had bands that go to the concert play locally. And so it's been really well supported.
0: The Sydney Swans players, who have been stood down for the rest of the season, have released a statement apologising to everyone involved. Isaac Heaney, Chad Warner, Riley Bice, Nick Blakey and James Jordan have been suspended following an alleged sexual assault in Melbourne early Monday morning. They say they've let their partners, families, the club, their teammates and Swans supporters down. They say the focus now is to rebuild trust with the club, with the Swans and the community. And that's been the latest from NIRS News. If you have a story or news you want to share, you can always send an email to news@nirs.org.au or message us on Facebook, Instagram or LinkedIn.
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0: across Western Australia. This is Lanice O'Donoghue with the Ngara News. The City of Karratha Council is set to vote on whether to extend the life of Dampier's temporary Peninsula Palms Workers' Village, known as Tin City. Rio Tinto wants the 160-room facility to remain open for another 3 years, citing uncertainty around major infrastructure projects and the region's housing shortage. Council staff have recommended a 2-year extension. Councillor Gillian Furlong described the village as an eyesore and questioned why more had not been done to improve its appearance since it's reopened in 2018.
1: The work you've done across the road in Penny Pants is wonderful. But Tin City is an eyesore.
2: I can probably comment too. The last approval that council issued was for temporary approval. So the facility is of a temporary nature because of that, the temporary approval. The facility was upgraded. The rooms were upgraded significantly before the facility was reopened. But it is temporary accommodation.
0: The council will vote on whether to allow a 2 or 3 year extension to the life of the village in its next full council meeting on Monday next week. Independent Yolongu leader Yininga Goyola has resigned from the Northern Territory Parliament after a decade of representing his people. The member for Mulka City health concerns and frustrations with government failing to work in partnership with Aboriginal communities. Senator Lydia Thorpe says his election as an independent showed the faith his community placed in him.
3: His people had full faith in him to represent them. That's why he was successful so many times.
0: Mr. Gayala says he will return to country to support his family, community and the next generation of Yolongu leaders. His departure will trigger a by-election in Mulga. 7 Kimberley singer-songwriters will come together in Broome tomorrow night for a special acoustic showcase celebrating the region's musical legacy. Presented by Pigram Productions, A Walk with the Giants will feature artists performing original music alongside new interpretations of songs by the musicians who inspired them. Naomi Pigram says the Kimberley's strong songwriting tradition will give familiar songs new life.
4: So even if there's not any new songs, so to speak, them old songs take a new life.
0: The free showcase begins at 6 o'clock tomorrow night at the Shinju Matsuri Festival Hub at Town Beach. Western Australian Premier Roger Cook says his government will keep building more prisons as part of its tough-on-crime approach, despite growing concerns about overcrowding. The comments follow a Court of Appeal ruling that prison conditions should not be used to justify lighter sentences. A recent report into Roebourne Regional Prison found up to 11 inmates were being held in cells designed for 6. WA Inspector Jane Higgins describes overcrowding as severe and calls for action.
5: As you've just read from the report, severe overcrowding, and that is not good. I think it's something that I don't think you can keep just putting more people in cells. Something really needs to be considered to address overcrowding.
0: Mr. Cook says WA's prison's population has grown 16% since his government came to power 3 years ago.
6: We know we need to continue our program of expanding our prison estate. 16% growth since we
0: came
6: to government, but that's because
0: we're claiming our Yokai Healing Our Spirit has received a $200,000 Lottery West grant to preserve the stories of stolen generation survivors. The funding will support an immense virtual reality experience featuring former mission sites, a documentary sequel to genocide in the Wildflower State, and a new educational book. Yokai Representative Ian says the project will help survivors reclaim their stories. WA government grants for truth-telling with Yokai Healing Mob.
7: We have our story, they have their story. And what normally happens is a superior story gets told more than anybody else. And that's been regenerated and regenerated all the time. That's great, that's what happens. That's like as normal. But what we've got to do is now tell our story so that people can understand our story.
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John Albert going back home to Lombardy now. Oh, what a beautiful place that is. That's just located on the Dampier Peninsula, just north of Broome. Sandy Dan with you, broadcasting from the studios of Gulati Media in Broome on this Thursday, the 20th of August. It's going quickly this month, isn't it? Before we know it, it'll be Shinjimatsuri time. Well, the festival's just around the corner, on the eve of the opening, in fact, tomorrow, which will take place down at Town Beach between 4 and 6 in the evening there. It'll start with the awakening of Sammy the Dragon. So you might want to join in some of the events on the Shinjimatsuri calendar. Some of those events are ticketed, so you'll need to register, pay money for. So pop onto the Shinjimatsuri website and you'll be okay with that one. Tickets go quite quickly. Time goes quite quickly too when you think of it's been 40 years since Broome Circle was established here in Broome. Such a vibrant, happening little hub, and it's usually the first port of call young families have when they come to Broome for the very first time, because Broome Circle links them in with community and happenings, gives newcomers that sense of belonging in being welcomed to Broome. With the history of Broome Circle, well, it started with humble beginnings, and we're very, very privileged to have Carol Butler with us and Ellie Southern. Both ladies were a part of the original establishing of Broome Circle. Did they envisage the place it is now when it was there to help out serving on a community basis for non-Aboriginal women to make links with each other? Well, those links have certainly turned into long-term ties for a lot of people that have been a part of the Broome community over the years. We'll also hear from Jill Cottle. She'll be in early, in fact, a week early, as we focus on our regular segment to do with Carers WA, and she'll be joining us a little later on in the program. Bringing mobs together by Wurundjeri Media, we're also heading out into some of those most beautiful places and spaces as we pack them in on the network crossing the country by the National Indigenous Radio Service.

0: George Strait, out of the blue, clear sky. A little bit cloudy out there around parts, according to our weather sources. It's going to get to around 36 degrees for Kununurra and Wyndham today. Ouch, that is warm. Fitzroy Crossing, they're expecting 35 along with Warman. It's going to be 33 degrees around Halls Creek today, with 34 forecasted for Derby and Bidjadenga. We here in Broome can expect a high of 30 degrees. Remember to slip, slop, slap. There's good reasons for that, as it's always a good reason to revisit some history of Broome. And today we're looking at the history of Broome Circle, one of the most vibrant happening little hubs in the town. It's been a place where newcomers have often touched base for the first time to get a community perspective in meeting other people. The growth has been a phenomenon over the last 40 years. These days, Broome Circle offers a counselling service. They have a food share project that happens once a month on a Saturday morning. They'll even link you up with volunteers, along with specialised programs for the whole family to participate in. In fact, what there is now, we see, certainly wouldn't be possible without those seeds being sown to begin with. And those seeds were sown by a handful of non-Aboriginal women 40 years ago, with little assistance from Glenys Evasada, who was very much in support to what these women were doing. Two of those women are with us here in the studio, Carol Butler and Ellie Southern. You know Carol if you have a memory that spans right back. She was a nurse for a number of years in the Broome Hospital. Ellie, well, she's a soap lady and has done very well with her product being a much sourced item for not just people here in the Kimberley, but parts of the country. I've even known her soaps to be sent internationally. Ladies, hello, welcome to the program.
1: Thank you, Sandy.
0: Thank you for coming in and sharing some time. Ellie, firstly, you're the Broomeite, still living in Broome at the moment. 40 years of Broome Circle. Wow, that's a long time.
1: I know, it's amazing, isn't it? Yes.
0: It is amazing. And obviously, both yourself and Carol have kept in touch over the years.
1: We actually haven't. We lost touch, but then we found touch again, and we have lots in common, Carol and I, and also Karen Faulkner, who was another one who lives in Perth now. We've been catching up in Perth whenever I'm down there, and it's pretty amazing to have a friendship span that long and still have so much in common, Sandy. Yeah.
0: So much in common. You planted seeds, Carol, and those seeds have grown to be such a wonderful resource centre for young families here in Broome Circle. Carol, you're writing a book.
2: Yes.
0: Tell us more.
2: Well, I feel that what we did was very important. And I was given, I was phoned and asked by the management of Circle if I could let them know what happened in those early years, because I was there from the beginning of it until I left Broome in 1989. So I was able to get all their info that was sitting in a couple of boxes and put it all in data.

0: who's there, and to meet all the people, you know, that I used to know. It's like you phone someone up and there's so much excitement that we still have so much in common, you know, even after all this time. So it's not just Ali, it's like Kieran and Jenny Buckley and there's so many people, I don't even know where to start. But it's been really interesting to do.
1: What's also interesting is your past with Broome. You're very much a local girl. You've been here since you were 14.
0: My parents migrated from England, and Dad got a job at the meatworks as an electrician in 1969. And so we went to boarding school and came to Broome for our holidays. And it was like coming to paradise, really, you know, the beaches. And I learnt to drive on Broome Roads, the old blue and white Holden Kingswood. And so I would be driving everybody to the beach. And at 17 years of age, I was then. And then I worked in the Broome Hospital as a nursing assistant before doing my training. And I love Broome. It gets into your skin, doesn't it?
1: It does. Obviously, it has done with you, Ali. Tell us a little bit about how you first came to Broome.
2: Oh, goodness. Well, I actually was in Holland, in Amsterdam, because at that time I was married to a Dutchman, had my first baby in Holland, and home birth, thank you very much, which woke me up to how strong women are, what they actually go through and what they do. And the home birth scene in Holland, of course, is really interesting. But then we came back to Australia. I was so homesick for wilderness and country, really. And we came back with a little baby and then went up to Wyndham. And my husband he worked in community services, mostly with Indigenous people. And that was the time of the outstation movement, Sandy, if you remember. He helped there. And then, just like Carol, we'd come on holidays to Broome. Broome was the place with the blue water and the little bit cooler climate. And we'd come here, and I always longed to come here. So eventually we did shift to Broome in about 1984, I think. Yeah. Yeah, so that's how I got to be here. And it feels like home because I grew up in Papua New Guinea. And equally, it was mixed race. It was hot and humid, and there's wilderness everywhere. And they're things that I still really adore about Broome.
1: Mm-hmm. Carol, Ali mentioned having a home birth her time for her first child. In fact, it was mothers coming together that planted the seeds of a Broome Circle, wasn't it?
0: It was. And I'm a midwife too, so and Kieran was a midwife, so we had that background as well when we came to Broome. Kieran came, I think, in 83. I came back in 1981. And so we started having our children 83 and 84, yeah.
1: And it was through looking for support once you had your children that strengthened your friendships to push for an outlet that just gave other non-Indigenous women assistance to be able to help with raising small families, even breastfeeding.
0: Yes. Well, the idea came from Karen had had her baby Hugh, and 6 weeks later she was told that she had to give a bottle to this child that wasn't gaining weight. And so she phoned me up and said, and she was crying, and she said, please come over. And, of course, it's 5 minutes to drive across Broome. And I arrived in her lounge room, and she was sobbing and said, look in the sink, and there's a bottle of formula in the sink warming up in water. And I realised that she needed help desperately. So she came over to my house. So I became her mother, basically. Like, if she'd had her mother local, that's what your mother would do, isn't it? you know, come

0: and stay with you and help you. But in Broome, we were so isolated, we didn't have family support. And so Karen came to my house for a couple of weeks, I think, and baby Hugh started putting on weight. And that's when I said to her, Broome needs a community centre.
1: What planted the seeds other than wanting to give assistance and have that support there for others? What was the first move to create this community centre?
2: I think we just met in each other's houses. There were all different women coming together and with different needs, really. You know, I'd just had a big fight with the doctor in Wyndham because I'd had the home birth experience. And, you know, it was great, but they didn't do certain things well. So I talked to a lot of Indigenous women around Wyndham and they told me, oh, no, you don't want to lie on your back when you're giving birth. You've got to be down on your hands and knees and let gravity work for you, you know. They taught me this and they taught me, too, how to relax with breastfeeding, which the Dutch didn't know anything about. But I had a big fight with the doctor in Wyndham because he didn't want to deliver that way. So, you know, many of us had different needs. I was all fired up with a real concern for women's issues and women's power, women being able to control their own birthing and the way they brought up their kids and stuff like that. And I brought that and also my kind of interest in information sharing from my librarianship background. I'd been at the University of WA Library for years and worked in the law library. So I had a real interest in information and I knew women didn't have access to this kind of information, to all the government services that were available and the money they could get. And here we all were, all these guttier white women, you know, with no family here and just going crazy, really, not knowing things. So there were different women coming in. I think Carol had a different interest. And then Glenna Sibisado, of course, she wanted more information too for the women that she knew. She was really strong on that. And what else? The learning side of things, wanting to have a creche for our little kids so we could learn new skills and we could share and just support, mutual support, because we had no family. You know, that was really important. Hmm. And it was a time when actually all over Australia, learning centres were starting up, community centres, places where women could meet together. There was starting to be acknowledgement that we were so friggin' isolated and it was so hard to bring up babies for women, especially in the country.
1: Yeah. How's the book going so far, Carol?
0: Oh, it's nearly all together now. I've got a few more people to meet up with. I'm meeting Sister Pat Rattigan tomorrow and she's very excited. Broome Circle started in Miller House for a few months and that was a peppercorn
2: rent
0: Bishop Jobst, wasn't it?
2: Yes.
0: And then we had to move out of that. And it was meetings in courthouse gardens or in women's homes. And then Karen spent, 1987, I think it was, getting incorporation for Broome Circle. And I was just too busy with tiny babies then. And then she's leaving town. All my friends are leaving town and Karen gives me this big folder and says, I've done the incorporation, don't let all my efforts be wasted. So I called a public meeting to say, do we need a community centre? And that's how we ended up starting a learning centre in the convent in Barker Road.
1: And now it's situated on Frederick Street.
0: Yes, so we moved out of Barker Road after 1 year. I think it was getting too small and we were offered a house in Frederick Street and needed a lot of work and painting and new lino, etc. And we opened, our opening day was with Hazel Hawke on the 8th of August 1989.
1: How did you manage to get Hazel Hawke here? God bless.
0: Well, I've always admired her. So she was big on women's affairs, and she was she had a social worker background. And so when we were looking for somebody, we heard that Bob Hawke might be coming to the Kimberleys. And so we wrote a letter to her. Her son was in Halls Creek at the time. So we wrote a letter to her and asked, would she consider opening the building for us? And she wrote back and said, yes, and this is the day I'm available. And that's how that happened.
1: Wow, what a wonderful history. No wonder you're writing about it.
0: Well, it was fun, and as you said earlier, these friendships have lasted, you know. Now I'm phoning people and they're so excited, and you think, oh, we've still got a lot in common, all of us.
2: Yeah, it's true.
1: Have you guys envisaged, did you ever think that Circle would grow to the place it has done, such a vibrant, happening little hub for families?
2: I don't think we did, did we? We just had our own needs at the time. We'd never had any idea. And it's actually such an honour and such a wonderful thing that it's still here. It might be a little bit different. In those days, it was probably much more grassroots oriented. It's probably offering different services, but that's all okay. It's brilliant that it's still going and doing a great job.
1: What I find really interesting is you just mentioned you're going to talk to Sister Pat tomorrow. that old house used to be her former home a long time ago.
0: Yes,
1: Frederick Street.
0: That's what I heard yesterday. I didn't even know that. It was called Rattigan House or something, was it? I don't know. It was the Rattigan family, so she grew up there. And so I'm going to get the history on that tomorrow.
1: And then the Native Welfare used to operate out of the Welfare.
0: Yes.
1: Yeah. So what a history, ladies.
0: Yeah.
2: Yeah, it is.
1: Yeah. And Ali, you've blossomed with your growth here in Broome, now known as the soap lady, well and truly beyond Broome.
2: Well, it's more than soap. It's actually, you know, that's soap's the lead in to our business, but it's actually skincare products and things like Midi Magic, which is pretty famous now, insect survival things and all kinds of things that I made for myself and my family, but now sell, you know, so throughout Broome and throughout Australia, like you said. So it's been a really wonderful experience to grow a business like that, just like Circle has grown as well. It's just great to be this age and looking back and see how things have really grown. Yeah. When you're passionate about something, that's what happens.
1: And the growth is originally, was it to support your daughter going away?
2: Yeah, that's right. I wanted to make, exactly, Sandy, you remember that. I needed to, I was very poor at the time, and I needed to make some money so that my daughter could go to Canada. And so I didn't want a proper job 9 to 5 because I wanted to be home for my kids after school. So the markets had just started and I thought, what can I make? And that's when the soap idea came in my head. Of course, no internet. So I had, you know, I had to figure out how to do it. There was only one book and I think Grassroots magazine. And I had to, none of the recipes worked very well. I just had to practice over and over. But having such a strong passion for it, you know, I got it and eventually went to the markets and then it just grew and grew from there, making moisturizers for my face and things to combat insects, all from plants, you know. So, yeah, it's a nice story, Sandy. Yeah.
1: And your story, Carol, other than soon to be a published author, what are your movements these days?
0: Well, I live in Perth and my children all live down there, so I'll be staying down there. But I want to write another book when I've finished this, about bringing up children, so that's my next project.
1: Carol Butler, it's been such an honour, a pleasure. Ali Southern, it's always awesome catching up with you and touching base with you every now and then. Both of you ladies are just so inspiring. No wonder such a place as a Broome Circle grew from those seeds that were planted by yourselves and others.
2: You're too kind, Sandy. Thank you, sweetie.
1: Thank you both for joining us and telling your story.
0: Thank you.
1: Ellie Southern and Carol Butler talking about the history of Broome Circle. Turning 40 this year in October.
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0: Tolly Unendo and Dawn tying the yellow ribbons around the old oak tree, going down memory lane there. Oh, how beautiful it is to share stories like that. If you care to share with any happenings out there, even if it's telling your story, give us a call or send your details in to reception@gme.com.au. Suri is back in the Kimberley again. Suri Bensad, the dancing man. Remember that? He popped in earlier on to talk about auditions that are taking place in Derby today between 10 and 12 for a film that they're going to be shooting around at that location called Desert Fish. It's an interesting title to a great story. It's got a great storyline behind it. So they're looking for extras, anyone that would be interested in being in this movie. They want six people. So get on down to the Derby Recreation Centre. Okay, if you want to take part in the audition.
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0: Walking right in with the good doctor, hooking it in here on 99.7 FM. Locally, that is. If you're with us, we're heading across the country by the National Indigenous Radio Service with you as we pack them in on the network, getting out and about into those remote places and spaces. A reminder, the annual general meetings happen next week for the Kimberley Land Council, the Kimberley Language Centre, Kalak and Anja at the Wagabun community, just south of Kununurra. So if you haven't yet returned your expression of interest to be there, you better quickly do it quick stick so that they can get all the information together for catering purposes. And that's if you're a member of any of these Indigenous organizations, as there's also an election to be held for the Kimberley Land Council as well during the AGMs next week. Hayley from the Aboriginal Legal Service, along with other colleagues, are visiting the region, making safer ways around the Kimberley, talking about scooters and e-scooters, e-bikes, and road safety. They're visiting schools, communities. They're here in Broome today at the PCYC, and they'll also be at the Broome Family Hub tomorrow. They've been visiting Halls Creek earlier in the week, and they'll also be making their way to Halls Creek next week. So they did Fitzroy Crossing earlier, and we'll head towards Halls Creek and Kununurra. They'll be around till the 28th, which is the end of next week, with Safer Ways.
1: Bite the Bite. 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

picture, you would. How do I live? I'm sure that's from that movie, Connie. Have you ever seen that one? Yeah, interesting. Okay, it's interesting now that we've come to the tail end of the program. It's amazing how time just goes so fast. We'll be back again tomorrow to have a yarn about what's happening in and around the parts of the kingdom. We're going to talk about drugs and alcohol. Sad that we've got to constantly try and reinforce misuse. Then again, there's various reasons why people turn to drug and alcohol use. We'll take in the weekend weather with Jessica Lingard from the Bureau of Meteorology, and Suri's going to drop in too, from what I hear. So we'll talk more about what he's been up to as well. He's been overseeing, facilitating auditions that are happening in Derby today for Desert Fish. That's on right now at the Derby Recreation Centre. Be there before 12 o'clock if you would like to feature in this movie. They're looking for six people for six places. Okay.

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afternoon and welcome to the Torres Strait Hour with Ruby, coming to you via the National Indigenous Radio Service right here on BBM 98.7 FM. I want to wish you all a happy Thursday. I hope you're having a wonderful day today and I hope you are enjoying your week so far as well. I am coming to you from the beautiful Gimoi country here in tropical far north Queensland, Cairns, and we have a bit of rain amongst us, but that's all right. We've had some beautiful weather over the past couple of weeks, so, you know, I enjoy when the rain comes. It's nice. But I do want to do a call out to our traditional owners here in Gimoi and all of the traditional owners across the country as well. And to you, you know, you tuned in right now. Big shout out to your mob and all the Deadly Black Indigenous radio stations across the country as well. To Deadly Mob. But look, welcome to the Torres Strait Hour. Got some Deadly tracks lined up for today. That first one you heard there was Thugnik Beats with No Breaking My Heart. Deadly track there to start off the Torres Strait Hour. Stay tuned, but I have some Moses Worrisome coming up next, Peter Lyons and some Busby Maru, all here on BBM 98.7 FM.

tuned into BBM 98.7 FM with Ruby, coming to you via the National Indigenous Radio Service. This is the Torres Strait Hour, and I hope you enjoyed that track there. That was Busby Maru with Naba Narem, the Reef Song. We also had Peter Lyons with Long Ago, and some Moses Rosum with Marcelo. Some deadly tracks there to start off the Torres Strait Hour. I hope you mob enjoyed them. Now, before we move on, though, I just want to let everybody know that it's actually Queensland Road Safety Week for 2026. Queensland Road Safety Week runs from Monday 17th to Friday 21st of August 2026 across Queensland. This year's theme, We're One Queensland, Let's Drive Like It. It reinforces that road safety is a shared responsibility. 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But there you go, you mob. Our Road Safety Week is every week, and not just here in Queensland, but across the country and the world as well. So there you go, you mob. I actually got that piece of information from the Edmonton Police. They're part of the Which Way Yarning program that we have here at BBM as a part of National Talk Black. So we have the deadly Edmonton Police come in every week to do yarns with Trendy Trev. And so we had a good team come in today to talk about Queensland Road Safety Week. So don't forget, you can catch Deadly Yarns on National Talk Black Monday to Friday, 11 a.m. to 12 p.m. Queensland time, AEST. So there you go, you mob. Something to think about, something to look into as well. And if you are driving right now, I hope you're being safe out there. Drive to the weather conditions and make sure you're looking out for others and yourself always. But we're going to keep these tracks rolling, so don't go anywhere. 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
5: 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Oh.

Beautiful track there by Frangipani Island, Guba Paruka. You're tuned into the Torres Strait Hour with Ruby, and I'm coming to you via the National Indigenous Radio Service right here on BBM 98.7 FM. Now, look, before we move on, I just want to let everybody know that Australian Marine Parks are investing in the long-term health of Australian Marine Parks. Now, applications are now open for a fifth round of the Our Marine Parks Grants Program, with a total of $5.6 million made available by the Australian government. The grants will provide opportunities for First Nations peoples, regional communities, scientists, fishers, and other marine park users to undertake activities that enhance the understanding, protection, and sustainability of marine parks. Grants of between $50,000 and $500,000 are available for organizations and communities to take an active role in the management of Australian marine parks. Applications close at 4 p.m. Australian Eastern Standard Time on the 27th of October 2026. So if you'd like to find out more information, you can head to australianmarineparks.gov.au. Investing in the long-term health of Australian marine parks. And through there, they have more information about these grants, about this grant program, and more information about how to apply as well. But deadly stuff there, you mob. Really interesting to look into and to, you know, get your community around it as well. But there you go. That was another deadly yarn we actually had on National Talk Black this morning. So don't forget, we're always having deadly yarns all the time here on BBM. So check us out. A big shout out to Nerds as well. They're always taking us across the country. But looky mob, I do have only a couple more tracks before we wrap up the Torres Strait Hour for today. So stay tuned. 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

5 mega reach. Registration, YKE, yellow, my lemon on my villa. This fat beat be the rilla. On my ballers, we your prey killers. Come with me, and you might have the opportunity to see the Great Barrier Reef for free.

Welcome back to the Torres Strait Hour with Ruby. I'm coming to you via the National Indigenous Radio Service right here on BBM 98.7 FM. And I hope you enjoyed that deadly track there. That was Kalukuman with Womp Away. We had Moses Warrison with Saibai Island, My Island Home, and some Black Paradise with Thursday Island. Some deadly tracks there. Hope you enjoyed them. And I hope you enjoyed all of the music across the Torres Strait Hour today, because it is that time for me to wrap it up. But you can find the Torres Strait Hour same time, same station next Thursday. With that being said, I have some more deadly tracks to take you out for the rest of this hour. I want to do a big shout out to NIRS, the National Indigenous Radio Service, for picking us up and broadcasting us out. And a big shout out to you, deadly Black Indigenous radio stations out there, for tuning in, and for all you listeners right now. I hope you have a deadly day today. Enjoy the rest of your week. And up next, I have this deadly track here by Brother Jack Barney, Yawa Yawa. Enjoy.

0: Hello, I'm Adam Evans with the NIRS News. The concept of social cohesion has been called into question at the Royal Commission into Anti-Semitism and Social Cohesion. Race Discrimination Commissioner Giridharan Sivaraman told the Royal Commission social cohesion should be ensuring every community feels a sense of inclusion and belonging. He says government policies do not do that.
1: Often in the name of social cohesion, government policies and ideas will homogenise entire communities, treating them all the same, dictate to communities as to what they should do rather than consulting with them and engaging with them in a meaningful way, pit communities against each other, which is in the sense of creating a competition for resources or a competition to be heard, which often means that communities feel isolated, left behind, or not seen or heard.
0: The algorithm the federal government is using to assess aged care at home support packages is dangerous for Indigenous Australians. That's the message from Tennille Lamb from the First Peoples Disability Network. There's been heavy criticism of the aged care algorithm as assessors cannot override the final decision. Ms. Lamb says it doesn't consider factors affecting First Nations people.
2: Not one of those amendments were written for Aboriginal and Torres Strait Islander people with disabilities. So none of the safeguards that FPDN had called for were recognised and put into law. And that is something that we're really, really concerned about. We're really concerned about what's going to happen to MOB in the gap between when they're no longer on the NDIS and what services they receive.
0: The Greens Party is outraged by an Israeli Defence Force report that found that there was no criminal conduct in a 2024 airstrike that killed Australian Zomi Frankum and six other aid workers.
3: Well, it is absolutely outrageous that after 2 years of investigating, the Israeli authorities have cleared themselves of any wrongdoing, despite the deliberate targeting and murder of Australian aid worker Zomi Frankum and her aid colleagues, and I might add 500 other aid and humanitarian workers since this genocide began.
0: That's Senator Larissa Waters, the Greens leader, speaking to the ABC. She's calling on the federal government to place sanctions on Israel. Foreign Affairs Minister Penny Wong says Australia is outraged by the IDF review. And contentious changes to the Australia's gambling advertisement rules are set to become law after passing federal parliament overnight. The reforms will limit the number of gambling ads broadcast throughout the day and during sporting coverage. They give Australians the option to opt out of seeing advertisements online. The changes will remove ads from sporting venues and restrict the deals betting companies can offer vulnerable gamblers. Prime Minister Anthony Albanese says the changes will make a difference.
4: Problem gambling is a very real issue, and the connection between gambling and sport is an issue as well. And doing something about it requires a national effort, and that is why we took action.
0: Critics of the legislation say it doesn't go far enough and have called for a total ban. We'll have more coming up next.
5: Census night was Tuesday, 11th of August. There's still time to complete the census. Help is available. 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
0: Heavy rain has forced organisers to turn away around 5,000 people at one of the country's biggest music festivals in New South Wales. The Mundi Mundi Bash, which includes performances from Troy Cassidaly, Jessica Mowboy and the Teskey Brothers, starts today north of Broken Hill. Broken Hill's Mayor Tom Kennedy has told the ABC the festival's organisers are making sure people affected can still hear the great music.
8: The people that couldn't make it in have made the most of it, so they've been hanging around the city and actually have been going out to venues. Venues have put on extra gigs and had bands come in and play the Mundi Mundi Bash and made sure that they had bands that go to the concert, play locally, and so it's been really well supported.
0: If you have any stories that you wish to share with us, you can send us an email to news@nirs.org.au. That's news@nirs.org.au.
6: and welcome to Law Matters for another fortnight. Jodie Hoffman in the studio with you this hour. Thank you for your company. This program is proudly brought to you each fortnight by the Aboriginal Legal Service of Western Australia. Been on air since 2010. We've got a big show, crowded show, coming your way for the next hour, so I hope you can stay with us. We're going to find out about community legal education and why it's so important. Staff at the Aboriginal Legal Service regularly conduct local metropolitan workshops, attend at stalls, but also travel regionally to get the message out to people about community legal education and why it is so important that we know our rights, and we know our rights before, you know, something might happen, get into a bit of trouble or something. So I'm going to be having a yarn with two of our senior lawyers, Olivia Roberts and Hayley O'Hara, who are both heading up to the Kimberley region this month to deliver community legal education. In the second half of the program, I'll be chatting with Peter Collins, who is the Director of Legal Services with the Aboriginal Legal Service in WA. We're talking about live facial recognition. I don't know if you've heard of this before. It's an Australia first pilot, and of course it started here in Perth, Western Australia. Live facial recognition uses cameras to detect faces in real time, and this is being used by the WA police force. So when someone walks into the camera's view in a defined area, the system detects their face, creates a biometric template based on their features, and checks this against a list of people that police are looking for. There's a lot of critics to this use of technology or its misuse, and we'll be talking with Peter Collins on the program today about his views and the views of the Aboriginal Legal Service in WA. But I'm excited to let you know that my first guest shortly will be Sue Ann Hunter, who is the inaugural National Commissioner for Aboriginal and Torres Strait Islander Children and Young People. She delivered a recent keynote address at the wonderful Garma Festival in the Northern Territory, and she talked about the importance of cultural safety in education. So after this song, we're going to have a yarn with Sue Ann Hunter, National Commissioner for Aboriginal and Torres Strait Islander Children and Young People. Stay tuned.

0: Oh, he's a talented bloke, isn't he? Dan Sultan and a song called Kingdom here on the Law Matters program, brought to you by the Aboriginal Legal Service of Western Australia. Shout out to our listeners listening in Boorloo through 100.9 FM, also in the regions. 6DBY in Derby, our mates in Warringarry Media up in Kununurra, and nationally through the National Indigenous Radio Service. Jody Hoffman with you this hour, and really looking forward to having a yarn with my next guest. Sue Ann Hunter is the inaugural National Commissioner for Aboriginal and Torres Strait Islander Children and Young People, and she joins me on the line. Sue Ann Hunter, welcome to the program. First time we've had a yarn with you. How are you?
1: Oh, I'm good, thanks, Jody. Thanks for inviting me on.
0: Oh, look, I'm really glad we got you, because I know that your role is very, very busy. And because it is the first time, let's let our listeners know where you're from. Who's your mob?
1: So I'm from Naam. So I'm a Wurundjeri Noongar Illawarra woman. I'm coming you to today from the lands of the Gadigal.
0: Beautiful. We're going to talk about the Garma Festival, which you were at a couple of weeks ago, and you delivered a keynote address that started off the Education Forum, all about our kids, who are obviously our future, and they need to be nurtured and supported through childhood, not next week, not next year, but right now. But before we do that, what is the role of the National Commissioner for Aboriginal and Torres Strait Islander Children and Young People?
1: So our role, so we're newly established. Well, I've been in the role for roughly a year, but in that year we managed to get legislation through, which means we're a statutory independent body, so we can hold the government to account for system failures for our kids. We're the only national body at that level. We can do inquiries, do research, but the most important role that I have is to listen to our young people, our children and youth, and make sure that when decisions are made, their voices are heard around what they want to see in these systems.
0: You're passionate in this area, aren't you, about protecting our kids?
1: Yeah, I think, you know, they're our future. I think we all are, as Aboriginal people. I've been sort of working with our kids as a social worker, and it's probably going on 30 years now. But, you know, I've also got my own, and I'm an auntie, and I do lots in community. Our kids are precious, and I feel like at the moment there's some states and territories that are going backwards, and we need to really protect our kids, make sure their rights are upheld.
0: The Garma Festival. We hear about it. Most of us will never get to go to the Garma Festival. It was very significant for you last year, though, wasn't it? Because it was when the announcement was made that you were going to be the inaugural commissioner in this area.
1: Yeah, I was invited last year with Reconciliation Australia, actually. And during the festival, I was announced as the commissioner. So it was really exciting this year to go back and sort of talk about where we're headed, and to actually have legislation in place, and to actually be set up and start that role permanently is really exciting. So Garma, yeah, it's a tricky one because it becomes political, but I think if you can get beneath the political sort of aspect of it, and you see the Yolngu people's culture at its core, with the families and the children and the men, it's just amazing to experience that. And if you can put all that other stuff aside that people talk about and sit at the Bongle where they do their dancing and their opening and closing each night, it's just amazing to experience. I mean, I know I experienced my culture down in Naam, and we've revived that, but it's always just an honour that you're welcomed onto other people's land and watch their culture in action, I think. It's a real warming and heartfelt experience for me.
0: Yeah, no, look, you know, and you're right, you know, being welcomed onto someone else's country is really, really special. And the Garma Festival does it brilliantly. My guest is Sue Ann Hunter, inaugural National Commissioner for Aboriginal and Torres Strait Islander Children and Young People. The festival started on the 31st of July and went through until the 3rd of August. Can you paint a picture for our listeners of what it's actually like to be up there in the Territory and being part of a four-day festival?
1: Yeah, I think you have to experience to really understand it. You're all in tents. So, no, there's no, you know, you're all on ground in tents and lining up for meals. No one's special up there, except for the elders, of course. But there's heaps of forums and people speaking. So there's a part that's more political where people will go and do their speeches and politicians will come. But there's also another part where people are telling their stories, and you hear panels of Aboriginal people giving, you know, the gift of knowledge of what they've been through or culture or their story. So you get both aspects of it. And then you also have the night sort of closing each day with the bungle, with the dancing and the cultural sort of element in it. And it's, I think you see and meet so many people, you know, you either line up for a coffee or a feed, and you could be in line with anybody, and you have these great yarns and make these amazing connections. So, you know, and you're all in it together in the hot and sweat, and it's all and the red dirt. So it's, you know, all your walls are down, and it's a great place to connect with a lot of different people from across Australia.
0: On day one, your keynote address started the education forum, and you spoke about the importance of cultural safety in education. What did your speech include?
1: So it was heavily focused on education, of course, because I opened that stream. I wanted to say that I spoke mostly about cultural safety in education because I'm currently doing my PhD, and that's when I'm sort of researching my area of expertise. But it drew on the themes of, I will tell you actually before I start talking about that, what was special is the youth forum brought over all the young people. And they all were seated on the mats down there, and listening to me speak, and I got some really, you know, really lovely feedback. And there were some of those young people who are studying to be teachers as well. So that was really exciting. But the importance of, you know, our future generations being confident in their identity, grounded in their culture, and passed on from the elders, family, and kin. And, you know, there's different types of knowledge and education, and really drew on the themes to reflect on the future work we have to do as a nation to ensure our young people are centered in the decisions that impact them. Also telling people we have the answers. We, you know, call on our governments to listen. What else should I focus on? That our children are central to our future, which I can't say enough of. I also did speak about some broader issues about closing the gap, and that we're a bit, you know, we're halfway through it and we're not reaching the targets. I also spoke about the importance of the two worlds that our young people live in, and being able to join those knowledges together. Our children need to feel safe enough. Well, not even enough. They need to feel safe to be in a school system that's Western to learn. And how do we bring those two knowledges together to make sure our children get the best of both worlds?
0: It's incredibly disheartening, isn't it, to know that school and education is not the same for everybody. And we're talking about, you know, cultural safety in the classrooms. I know that as part of your speech, you were saying that, you know, teachers go to the effort to actually learn how to pronounce your student's name. It's something that basic, isn't it?
1: Oh, look, it is that basic. If someone, you know, I don't know if yourself, but your name, you know, that's what you've got. And sometimes that's the only thing you've got in this world. And you don't want people either misspelling it or mispronouncing it. I think understanding the language of what, you know, if, you know, particularly up there in some of your regions, English is a second language. So even being able to greet people in their own language goes a long way. And maybe that's something our teachers need to learn. Oh, look, the system sits our kids down in a classroom for so many hours a day. You know, and I think sometimes you need to experience things, and that's how we keep our kids interacting. But it doesn't mean that culture can't be part of the learning for even non-Aboriginal kids in that setting as well.
0: My guest is Sue Ann Hunter, Commissioner for Aboriginal and Torres Strait Islander Children and Young People. Recently gave a keynote address at the Garma Festival in the Northern Territory. I want to talk more about the importance of that cultural safety within the classroom because, I mean, you know, our Aboriginal legal services around the country know that life is really challenging the curveballs that systemic racism has on our children, our adults, our families, our communities is absolutely horrific. And the overrepresentation of our mob within the prison and justice systems, it can all start at such a young age in education, changing the lives moving forward, can't it?
1: Oh, look, it can. You know, if we look at our primary school, particularly our really young ones going into prep or, you know, grade one. You know, I remember having a conversation with my daughter about a child, and I couldn't. Anyway, when I finally figured out who it was, I said, "Oh, him." And he was of you know, she didn't see that he was African. She saw him as another child in the class. And I was like, oh, him. And she didn't describe him by his, he's the African or the dark boy or anything like that. And I thought, how innocent are our children at that age? And if we could keep that and really wrap that up and express that through learning, that, you know, we all are the same and we should all have the same opportunities and have the same rights. But unfortunately, as we get older, that happens. I don't think there's enough repercussions for racism in school. I also think that you measure cultural safety by the person receiving it. And I don't think we ask our kids enough how safe they feel and what needs to change. As adults, you know, people are predicting things or assuming things. If you ask a child in school what would help make them safe, you get a lot of good answers.
0: Mm-hmm. Commissioner Hunter, you previously worked as the Commissioner of the Yuruk Justice Commission and served as the National Sector Development Manager for SNAKE at the National Voice for Our Children. And you've got Child and Family Services Practitioner by trade. I've over 20 years of clinical experience responding to developmental, transgenerational and community trauma. It sounds like those cumulative roles have prepared you for the important role that you do today.
1: I think what it's done is I'm able to look at policy and does that translate to on the ground. I mean, there's a big gap sometimes in the on the ground work and the policy, and I want to close those gaps and have our people on the ground being able to understand what the policy means in practice. And I think there's a gap there for a lot of what we do. And, you know, you can't blame a worker if they don't understand that translation. So what does that look like? And the other point is also these, you know, I've worked with our young people for a long time, being able to go out and talk to them about these policies in a really matter-of-fact way and what it means and having their input is really important, that I can take it back to the decision makers to say, hey, this is what our kids are saying won't work, this is what they're saying will work, and this is actually what they want. So getting their voices into Parliament, into those decision makers is really important.
0: Thank you so much for your time on Law Matters today. If you had one final takeaway for our decision makers in this country, what would it be about securing the future for our children?
1: To listen deeply and to act. They would be to listen deeply to our kids and then act on their advice.
0: Thanks so much for your time, Commissioner, and we look forward to having another yarn down the track.
1: Great. Thank you.
0: That is Sue Ann Hunter, inaugural National Commissioner for Aboriginal and Torres Strait Islander Children and Young People, and spoke about her recent keynote address at the GAMA Festival. Big shout out to everybody who was at GAMA 2026. And plenty of stuff online if you want to see some of the speeches that were given over those 4 days, including the one from Commissioner Hunter. So just Google GAMA Festival speeches and you'll be able to see a whole lot of information. We're going to talk about community legal education and its importance very shortly on the program. But let's have a listen to this one for now. Jessica Malboy.

0: Ah, yeah, the beautiful Jessica Mowboy. It's a lovely song, Crowded House, of course, but I haven't heard that version before. Better be home soon. Beautiful. This is the Law Matters program brought to you by the Aboriginal Legal Service of Western Australia. Jodie Hoffman with you this hour, talking about community legal education. Now, what is community legal education? Well, it's a proactive strategy that provides the public with practical information about the law, legal rights and responsibilities, and its goal is to prevent minor disputes from becoming major legal crises by teaching people how to spot risks early and find professional help. Joining me on the program now is Olivia Roberts, who is a senior lawyer with the Aboriginal Legal Service in WA, the Civil and Human Rights Unit. Olivia, not the first time in this program, so welcome back. How are you?
1: I'm good, thank you.
0: Thanks
1: for having me, Jodie.
0: Look, always want to hear about what the civil unit is doing. You guys are so busy. And it's important to remember that while that unit is based in Perth at the head office, that you guys do head off into the regions to ensure that important legal information is getting out to our community members. So you and a couple of others in the team are heading to the beautiful Kimberley region this month. Let us know, I'll give out the dates of where you're going to be at the end of the interview, but let us know what you will be delivering to community members, what sort of information people can come and have a yarn with you about.
1: Thanks, Jodie. So as you said, our Civil Law and Human Rights Unit, while we're based in Perth, we service the entire state and we have lawyers allocated to each of the regions to work with clients from those regions. And we travel to the regions in order to meet with our clients, to hear from community what they need assistance with, and to also provide information and community legal education. I am travelling in a few weeks' time with two of my colleagues, Ben and Ruby, and we're going to be going to the West and East Kimberley to meet up with some of our clients about their matters and to give people the opportunity to come and see us and seek legal advice and assistance with civil law and human rights issues. So our unit do a variety of work, including police accountability work, prison accountability work, coroner's court investigations and inquests, discrimination matters, guardianship and administration matters, so issues with the public trustee, working with children check matters, and we can also help people with Firearms Act matters. And so people can come and talk to us about any of those issues or other legal matters, and we can give them some advice and referrals and see if we can assist.
0: So for our listeners, our outreach team are going to be in Broome, Derby, Fitzroy Crossing, Halls Creek and Kununurra, starting from the 25th of August and going through until the 8th of September. I will give out specific information at the end. But look, these are really important areas that people can come and have a yarn with, and it's important to remember that, you know, you've got to get this information out to the regions and to the remote areas of the state. We're so over-policed, so over-represented within the criminal justice system. You want people to know the information and get help along the way. Things don't need to be any harder than they already are, do they?
1: Exactly, Jodie, and I think that's part of why we want to be up there, and so that people can come and see us, is to make it easier for people to engage with us to get the information and the help. Because we understand it's hard when you're in the regions to contact lawyers when they're in Perth.
0: What do you seem to get the most inquiries about from people seeking help from your unit?
1: I think particularly from people in the Kimberley region, we get a lot of concerns about the way that police have behaved and the way that police have treated them and their families. Unfortunately, it's something that seems to come up a lot, and people feel that they've been treated unfairly or police have acted beyond their powers.
0: And, you know, we can assist with people at putting in complaints about police, can't we?
1: Yes, we can.
0: All right. Speaking with Olivia Roberts, senior lawyer with the ALS, heading to the Kimberley region with colleagues Ben and Ruby later this month. So if you're listening into the program and you live in Broome, Derby, Fitzroy Crossing, Halls Creek, Kununurra or surrounding areas, come and have a yarn with our lawyers. They can help you with police complaints. They can help provide support for people in prison and police complaints, coronial investigations, inquests, race and discrimination

0: and disability matters, guardianship, administration matters, working with children matters, firearms, other advice and referrals. It sounds like there's not much that people couldn't come and ask you about.
1: Really, if you've got a legal or quasi-legal issue, come and talk to us and we'll see what we can do to help you.
0: How often do you get to the regions and do this sort of delivery, Olivia?
1: It varies. We try to get up as soon as possible, as regularly as possible. I was lucky enough to travel quite a bit last year, but it's been harder this year when we've been so busy in Perth. But we were in Broome and Derby just in June, so it's good to be back up as so soon.
0: And how are you received in the communities?
1: Sorry, Jodie, I didn't quite hear that.
0: How are you received within the communities when you turn up and you're there to yarn with people and hopefully try and help them out with some legal matters?
1: Oh, it's always so wonderful going up to the communities. There's lots of people who always want assistance and are really, I think, like having us there. And it's great for us too to be able to sit down with people in person and have a bit more of a accessible interaction with our clients.
0: All right. So Civil and Human Rights Unit lawyers Olivia, Ben and Ruby heading to the Kimberley will be in Broome from the 25th to the 27th of August, Derby from the 27th to the 29th of August, Fitzroy Crossing from the 31st of August to the 2nd of September, Halls Creek from the 2nd to the 4th of September and Kununurra on the 7th until the 8th of September. If you would like more information about that, you can call the unit directly on 089 265 6680. Why would you encourage people to come along in those locations, Olivia?
1: It's really important to go and speak to someone when you've got a problem, because they might be able to give you a solution, or you might be able to at least talk about something that's been giving you some stress.
0: Okay, good advice. Enjoy the trip to the beautiful Kimberley, and thanks for having a yarn with us on the program today.
1: Thank you so much, Jodie. We're really looking forward to it.
0: Olivia Roberts joining us. And those dates again, Broome 25th to 27th of August, Derby 27th to 29th of August, Fitzroy Crossing 31st of August to the 2nd of September, Halls Creek 2nd to 4th of September, Kununurra 7th to 8th of September. Any legal issues you want to ask questions about, head on to those places and check it out. And if you want more specifics about locations, give the unit a call, 089 265 6680. More community legal education coming up shortly when I have a yarn with Hayley O'Hara, who is also heading to the Kimberley, but her focus this trip is on road safety. Let's have a listen to this one. 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
2: Endless illusion, we talk about the things we haven't seen. You see, it's like a scary little vision. Some people never

0: That's a band called Nocturnal, Reason to Live. Here on the Law Matters program brought to you by the Aboriginal Legal Service of Western Australia. Jodie Hoffman with you this hour. Thank you for your company and welcome to the program. Hayley O'Hara, who is a senior lawyer and in charge of community legal education at the Aboriginal Legal Service. Welcome to the program, Hayley. How are you going?
1: Yeah, good, thank you, Jodie. Can you hear me okay?
0: I can hear you just fine.
1: Lovely.
0: Yeah, look, I know you've been, my desk isn't too far from yours, I know you've been very busy, frantically preparing for a trip to the Kimberley later this month, and it's all going to be about such an important area in our regions, well, in fact, anywhere, and that is road safety. And so you are taking off to the Kimberley, and tell us more about the grant that you got to do this and what it involves.
1: Yeah, no, really excited to be going. So leaving on Sunday, going to be up that way for 2 weeks in the West End, the East Kimberley. And it was, it's thanks, you know, obviously ALS presenting this, but it's funded through the Road Safety Commission's Community Initiative Grants Program. And they invest money from the Road Trauma Trust account back into grassroots road safety initiatives for the community. So we're looking at going to, there are six community organisations that we're really happy to, pleased that they're hosting us. And we're going to also be attending six schools as well. So we're going to be talking about e-scooters, e-bikes and the law, about traffic matters generally in the law, licensing issues, and, you know, police powers as well. So there's certainly a safety focus, but we're also letting people know the laws that are related to those issues as well, so that people are aware.
0: We'll give out the dates and venues at the end of our yarn, but look, road safety is a massive issue everywhere, but particularly in the regions. And, you know, barely a day goes past where we don't hear about a tragedy involving an e-scooter. Is that going to be a strong focus of your legal education delivery in the Kimberley?
1: Yes, it will be, because how it really came about, to be honest, is that we had one of the lawyers who worked up in Broome for a long time. He's now moved to work in another location, but he let the community legal education at Aboriginal Legal Service know that there'd been a lot of upset and distress in the community because people, you know, families that had put you know, hard-earned money, that had, you know, saved up money to buy e-scooters, thinking that it would be a really good way to get around in the Broome area where there's not such great public transport reportedly. You know, that's an issue there. So people would use these to get around, but not know that the restrictions in terms of weight of the e-scooters, how fast they go, that those are legal restrictions. And that once those are, you know, above and beyond the weight and height and speed that they're meant to go, that they aren't then considered an e-scooter. They're considered really an unlicensed motor vehicle, and they are then able to be seized and crushed. Mm. And when that started happening, and sometimes there are associated charges to do with obviously, a licensing sort of issues once the device was beyond the, you know, what it should have been in terms of its weight and height and speed. And that really caused a lot of upset. People weren't understanding why this was happening. And that's certainly not anything that you want to be going on, that kind of upset. And, you know, that really would be like having the rug pulled out from under you if you had something like that happen, an interaction where your e-scooter's seized. It would be quite distressing for the person and for their family too.
0: And you know what? I bet a lot of those e-scooters were sold and that information wasn't passed on to the purchaser, hey?
1: Well, with those ones that are sold, that were sold, that were bigger and faster, they, you know, they could legally be sold, but the idea is that, you know, legally you should be riding those around your private property, not out in the street. But there are changes coming up next year that are proposed to come next year that are looking at enforcing those kind of restrictions at the point of sale. So at ALS, at the Community Legal Education, we'll stay across that, and we'll obviously get that information out as those Australia-wide changes do happen.
0: Yeah.
1: So, yeah, and things like just the ages too, like you need to be 16, you know, or over to be riding the e-scooters and the e-bikes. There are smaller motorised scooters that are for kids, that are not as fast and you know, not as powerful. But, yeah, for the ones that are the standard ones, it's, you know, 16 and over. And other issues like, you know, people need to be wearing helmets, riding one person. So we just sort of go over that, what the laws are. And also just in relation to any other sort of traffic stuff and vehicle-related offences as well. If, you know, that's whatever the community are wanting to know about in that regard, we're certainly happy to have a yarn about it.
0: Oh, that's excellent. So, yeah, obviously a strong focus on e-scooter and e-bike safety and the relevant law, but also addressing other road safety and traffic-related matters and the law. And speaking about police powers as well, which is a really important one that crops up far too often in this state. Hayley O'Hara, 6 community organisations, 7 schools. That's a lot to do in a couple of weeks. Who's going up on the trip with you?
1: I've got Julie from ALS, who's a senior lawyer who's been here, ALS, for a long time, and she's worked in the children's court for a long time. I was there for 5 years and she was there a fair bit longer than me. So, you know, and as we're going to be speaking to a lot of kids as well, that'll be great. We'll be able to let you know, the groups that we're talking to know what we've sort of seen and how things happen in the real world in that sort of jurisdiction with the kids' court.
0: Yeah.
1: So yes, Julie's going, so that'll be great. And yeah, I'm really fortunate to have the benefit of her experience. She's a Nunda woman from Monimaya, so yeah, she'll be really great to have her along and talk with the kids as well.
0: Oh, good stuff. So Kimberley Road Safety, presented by the Aboriginal Legal Service of WA, funded by Road Safety Commission Community Initiatives and supported by the Government of Western Australia Road Safety Community Grants Program. You will be at, grab a pen everyone, Tuesday the 18th of August between 9 and 11am at the Gurumayani U Fitzroy Value at Valley Men's Shed. Now that's for blokes, just men, at 30 Bell Road in Fitzroy Crossing. 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And Tuesday the 25th of August at 10am to midday at the Women's Circle at the Yurrayungi Medical Service Aboriginal Corporation, 342 Tyrone Street, Halls Creek. That's a lot to remember, but there are the flyers that you can see on the Aboriginal Legal Service of WA Facebook page. So, you know, I would encourage, if you are in the Kimberley and near one of those regions, please do head along and head, you know, you don't have to have an e-scooter or an e-bike to go along. Go along and hear that information. And grannies as well, you know, grandparents, you might be able to get some really important information for our young people. And I can tell you, wherever there is going to be a session, there's going to be a feed as well. So it's a good chance to get together, have a yarn, ask questions. The motivation factor being keeping our people safe on the roads. All the best with it, Hayley. It sounds like a great opportunity to take this important information to community.
1: Thank you, Jodie, and we're really grateful to the organisations and schools that are hosting us. Yeah.
0: And if anyone would like more information, we have a free call number, 1-800-019-900. Feel free to call and just ask to speak to Hayley at Community Legal Education at the Aboriginal Legal Service of Western Australia. Thanks for your time, Hayley. All the very best with the trip.
1: Thanks so much, Jodie. See ya.
0: Hayley O'Hara, senior lawyer with the Aboriginal Legal Service. And, community legal education is so important in making sure this information is getting out to community. And road safety, one of those things that this information could save lives. Let's have a listen to some music. This is Black Nation, Eschatology and Prodigal One.

0: Yeah, it's a great sound, isn't it? Black Nation and Eschatology and Prodigal One here on the Law Matters program, brought to you by the Aboriginal Legal Service of Western Australia. We don't have much time left, but we didn't want to let this program go without talking about live facial recognition. For the first time in Australia, the WA Police are using technology, controversial technology as well, that is a way of recognising people in public to identify people who may be of interest. Might be a warrant out for your arrest. It might have done a crime, a missing person, a threat to themselves or others. It is controversial, though. It was trialled in the UK and it was flawed. I'm going to talk to Peter Collins, the Director of Legal Services at the Aboriginal Legal Service of Western Australia, and gauge his thoughts. Peter, thank you for your time. How are you?
1: Good, thanks, Jodie. Thanks for having me on the program, and hello to all your listeners.
0: First time this technology is being piloted in the country. Why doesn't it come as a surprise that it's starting right here in WA, Pete Collins, or am I just getting cynical in my old age?
1: No, you're not being cynical, Jodie. Yes, it's been trialled in WA for the first time in Australia, and it was introduced a couple of months ago, and we had no idea that it was coming.
0: What does it involve?
1: It involves police installing technology in public places, and it's used to purport to identify people, for example, people who have warrants for arrest for them or suspects in crimes, that sort of thing.
0: The live facial recognition, as it's called, works how, so when someone walks into the camera's view in a defined area, the system detects their face, creates a biometric template based on their features and checks this against a list of people that police are looking for. Very, very invasive. But what they found in the UK as well, Peter Collins, was that the training was done to detect white Caucasian faces and was going to be a lot less accurate for people who didn't fall into that category. Would you agree with that?
1: Well, that's what the experts are telling us, Jodie, that the issue with this technology is the risk of misidentification, and that's particularly the case with people who aren't white Caucasians, and more specifically in relation to women who aren't white Caucasians. Mm. So that then throws up the obvious issue of the risk of misidentification, yep, of the use of this technology in Aboriginal communities in WA.
0: And we know that our mob are already over-policed in Western Australia. The flow-ons from that over-policing or misidentification, you know, can lead on to tragic outcomes, you know, like deaths in custody, hey?
1: That's correct. And the other thing that's of concern, Jodie, is that from the information we've been given so far, this technology is being set up in places where there are plenty of Aboriginal people. In Midland, Mirrabooka, Joondalup, Ellenbrook, Northbridge, Redcliffe and Fremantle. So it's being set up in places where Aboriginal people live, but also places where Aboriginal people are known to frequent on a regular basis. Yeah. The obvious example is being Perth CBD and Northbridge.
0: Yeah, absolutely. It is an Australia first trial of live AI facial recognition technology by a police force. It has been widely criticised by privacy experts and legal advocates, rolled out in WA in June this year, since which time it has scanned more than 130,000 people in Perth and Fremantle, comparing their faces against a police watch list in real time. You are the Director of Legal Services. We've got over 200 staff in WA, and we work with some of the most marginalised people in this state. Were you consulted that this technology was coming into practice?
1: No, I wasn't, and the ALS wasn't consulted at all. The best I've got from WA Police was them sending me an email while I was on leave 2 days before the technology kicked off, asking for a quick 20-minute meeting, and they didn't even tell us that it was about facial recognition technology. So there's been zero consultation with the ALS about it. I heard the police commissioner say yesterday that they're going to consult stakeholders after the trial has been completed, But I can guarantee you, this will be a trial. It'll be ongoing, and whatever input we may have into what's occurred so far, I expect to be comprehensively ignored, let's put it that way. This will be here, and it'll be here for forever.
0: Do you know whether it's been used on kids as well?
1: Don't know that, Jodie, and that's an additional concern, whether it's being used on children. But I haven't had any confirmation from WA Police as to whether or not that's the case. You'd expect it would be.
0: Yeah. Okay. I imagine that this technology is going to probably lead to more over-policing of First Nations peoples in WA. Would you agree?
1: I think it's almost inevitable. That's going to be another lever for police to use to continue to over-police the Aboriginal community. So the surveillance of the Aboriginal community in WA continues on unabated. And as I said in other forums, you know, for some Aboriginal people, WA appears to be a police state, and there's some sound reasons for thinking like that. This is a good example of it.
0: So I want to let our listeners know that this live facial recognition, a marked police van with signage and LFR technology will be deployed to a location. The system will scan faces in real time and compare them against a predetermined alert list. When a match is generated, officers will assess the alert and engage the individual to verify the alert before taking that action that they will take. Just this week alone in Perth, on the 11th and 12th of August, was in the Perth CBD. 13th of August, Fremantle. 14th of August, it's going to be in Kelmscott. 15th of August in Scarborough. And as you're saying, a lot of places where that are frequented by our mob. So we need to watch this space. But, you know, the fact that you said that this technology will probably stay is a little bit alarming, isn't it?
1: It's terribly alarming. And it just confirms what we all worry about, and that is almost unchecked police power and surveillance in Western Australia, particularly of Aboriginal people.
0: Yeah. All right. Thank you very much for your time on the program, Peter Collins.
1: Thanks very much, Jodie. See you later.
0: All right. We are just about out of time on the program today. Thank you for your company. And, big show. Thank you to my guests, Peter Collins, Sue-Ann Hunter, Commissioner Sue-Ann Hunter, Olivia Roberts and Hayley O'Hara from the Aboriginal Legal Service. If you have any questions about anything you've heard on the program today or need some legal support or representation, you can call the Aboriginal Legal Service. 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I look forward to your company again in a fortnight's time.
2: Hello, I'm Adam Evans with the NIRS News. You can't deal with anti-Semitism in Australia until you address racism against Indigenous people. That's what the Aboriginal and Torres Strait Islander Social Justice Commissioner Katie Kiss has told the Royal Commission into Anti-Semitism and Social Cohesion.
3: While dealing with anti-Semitism is absolutely important, dealing with First Peoples racism is equally important. And the view of First Peoples is that until you start to address the original racism that was foundational to the building of the Australian community, you won't be able to address racism against any other community that has since come and settled in this country.
2: This week, the Royal Commission has been focusing on the concept of social cohesion. Israel's decision not to pursue charges over a drone strike that killed Australian aid worker Zomi Frankham falls short of the accountability the federal government expects. Ms. Frankham and six of her colleagues died in the strike in 2024. Overnight, Israeli Defence Forces said it found no evidence of criminal conduct during the strike on a World Central Kitchen convoy in Gaza. Foreign Minister Penny Wong says Israel's response on the ground doesn't go far enough.
4: The Australian government does not believe that the removal of two officers from their positions and three officers being reprimanded is sufficient accountability for the deaths of seven people, including an Australian citizen. And we do not have confidence in the IDF's military advocate general's process, given the many unanswered questions.
2: The algorithm being used to assess aged care at home support services could have deadly consequences for First Nations people. The assessment tool needs input from clinicians who fill out a questionnaire, but assessors cannot override its final decision. Interim CEO of the First Peoples Disability Network, Tennille Lamb, says the Albanese government needs to reconsider its approach.
5: What we really want to see is the government working with us in partnership to make sure that we're getting the most for our mob on the NDIS, but also working with government to make sure that mob who are not on the NDIS are still and will able to be able to get the services they need going forward.
2: Victorian Premier Ben Carroll has announced the Royal Commission into alleged corruption in the state's construction sector.
6: There was grift, there was thuggery, there was misogyny, and there was violence on taxpayer-funded correction sites, on taxpayer-funded construction sites. I have zero tolerance for that. We are giving this Royal Commission the broadest, most extensive, wide-ranging powers. Full transparency, nothing is off limits.
2: Former South Australian Supreme Court Chief Justice Christopher Karakis will lead the inquiry. Australia's unemployment rate has risen to 4.5% last month, according to the latest data from the Australian Bureau of Statistics. It means that almost 16,000 people lost their jobs. It makes it more likely that the Reserve Bank will hold interest rates at 4.35% at its meeting next month. And a 33-year-old man is facing money laundering charges after police uncovered more than $9 million in illicit tobacco profits in Darwin. Northern Territory Police and the Australian Border Force arrested the man yesterday and then raided two city businesses, two homes and a commercial storage unit. Police allege the illegal tobacco and vape sales generated a profit of more than $9.3 million. We'll have more coming up next.
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2: To sport, and St Kilda hosts the Gold Coast Suns tonight in the AFL. The Suns have lost 11 of their past 12 games. In the NRL, the second place Penrith Panthers will play the Storm in Melbourne. Now for a look at the capital city weather for tomorrow. Mostly sunny in Magidji, Brisbane with a top of 23. 23 in a shower or two on Gadigal Country, Sydney, while it's 17 a partly cloudy on Ngunnawal-Gambri Country, Canberra. 16 in a possible shower in Nam, Melbourne, and showers in Nipaluna, Hobart with a max of 15. A top of 16 in showers in Tundanya, Adelaide. Sunny and 22 degrees in Borlu, Perth, and sunny in Garamilla, Darwin with a top of 33. 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That's news@nirs.org.au. 12 games. In the NRL, the second place Penrith Panthers will play the Storm in Melbourne. Now for a look at the capital city weather for tomorrow. Mostly sunny in Magidji, Brisbane with a top of 23. 23 in a shower or two on Gadigal Country, Sydney, while it's 17 a partly cloudy on Ngunnawal-Gambri Country, Canberra. 16 in a possible shower in Nam, Melbourne, and showers in Nipaluna, Hobart with a max of 15. A top of 16 in showers in Tundanya, Adelaide. Sunny and 22 degrees in Borlu, Perth, and sunny in Garamilla, Darwin with a top of 33. If you have any stories that you wish to share with us, you can send us an email to news@nirs.org.au. That's news@nirs.org.au.
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11: Well, some exciting news for today. Quandamooka Festival lineup has been released. We'll be talking about that throughout the show today.
12: Excellent.
11: We've got an interview coming up tomorrow. More about that throughout the show. How are you going, Ian?
12: I'm going pretty well, Clay, for Pie Day. It's mushroom and chicken.
11: Mushroom and chicken. Mushroom and chook sounds good.
12: Yeah, so it's still a bit chilly out there, you know, so
8: Yeah, warm yourself up with a pie.
11: Whenever it gets over, what degrees does it get over and then we stop with
8: the pie? Oh, well, it used to be the end of the footy season.
11: Yeah.
8: Because, you know, you have a pie with your footy. So hopefully we'll get to the end of September.
11: Fingers crossed.
8: It depends on the weather.
11: Teddy swims on the way. The Birds, black armband as well. And it is AAA Murray country. Before we go further into the program, we acknowledge the traditional custodians of the lands of which we're broadcasting from and to. Pay our respects to elders past and present, and also acknowledge the continuing sovereignty of all First Nations peoples and mobs right across the lands. Lainey Wilson with Phone Keys Wallet featuring John Mayer coming up to start us off.
8: Something dear to your heart lately?
11: Well, that's it. I mean, when you lose your keys, you feel helpless.
8: I noticed the red rocket.
11: It's in.
8: In today, yeah, very good.
11: We're ready to go. Actually, I'll tell you about that a bit later.
8: Okay.
11: Why that car instead of the little Astra?
8: Okay. Yeah. Look forward to it.
11: Here's Lainey Wilson and welcome to the show.

0: Brothers Osborne there, Triple A Murray Country. The Black Armband before that, and Lainey Wilson with her newest song, Phone Keys Wallet, featuring John Mayer.
1: I read this very fascinating story about a Sydney train commuter. She was headed into the city on Monday and she got onto the train carriage and she saw two minor birds just sitting on top of the empty seat in front of her. So they didn't seem very stressed. She said they just sat there. There was no, you know, they weren't trying to get out or, you know, fluttering around the carriage or anything. They just sat and she just said, okay, fine, fair enough. She went two stops and she got off. And then when she got off, she said to the train station guard, look, there's a couple of birds on there, just to give you a heads up. And he said, oh, no, they catch the train all the time. He told her that every day between Lindfield and Artarmon, which is, I think, about four stops, these two birds get on and scrounge food and then they take the train back.
0: And no way.
1: Yeah, and apparently they know when to get on and off because of the station announcements.
0: What?
1: Yeah, yeah. So this bird expert.
0: That's incredible.
1: Yeah, so she posted all this and a bird expert got on and said, look, I'm not surprised at all because minor birds are exceptionally intelligent and adaptable and they're fast problem solvers. So she said the birds are likely relying on a combination of environmental and visual cues as the train rolls down the track. She said they'll be looking out the window, taking notes of shadows and, you know, landmarks. And she said because these birds are mimics, it also makes sense that they would learn pronunciation. So they're listening to announcements and they're getting on and off. So let's get on, you know, get some chips or whatever's left in the carriages and then they go back home again. Isn't that fascinating? I just couldn't believe it.
0: I can't believe it.
1: And then there's quite a lot of other posts from people reacting to it. One bloke said, I witnessed a pigeon do something similar. I got on at Central and got off at Strathfield, seemingly on purpose. This pigeon looked like it knew when to leave.
0: I reckon the miners they know exactly where they're going. I think the pigeon is just
1: the pigeon
0: like,
1: just,
2: well, okay, yeah. I'll get off now.
1: I might get off.
0: Have you seen a pigeon nest? Have you seen those just, a lot of effort, eh?
3: No.
0: I saw one. It was just the eggs were sitting between like four little twigs.
3: Mm.
0: That was the idea of
1: the pigeon. You reckon the pigeon's not too up for the travel? He's just taking a day out and he wouldn't know what to do.
0: He's just gone, woo.
1: Yeah. I'm getting off, next stop. And I thought, like, this is all I need. You know, birds learn to catch public transport because even though they haven't been swooped by a crow for a while, if this is learned behaviour between birds, imagine the crows potentially could catch public transport. I'm specifically talking the 378 bus, which travels along my walking route. They could get ahead of me and then be at the other end when I get there walking,
0: that's
1: ready to go.
0: Scary.
1: And
0: we're
1: then,
0: here.
1: Then swoop me, yeah. They'd travel on the bus. Ah, I'm flying up there to swoop him. I'll get the 378. So they'd be only paying 50 cents a bird.
0: I'm not flying up that hill.
1: Isn't that an amazing story? I just can't get my head around that. And they say, bite the stupid. No.

0: What is greatness?
1: It's doing what makes you feel proud. What feels right for right now.
0: When you can study hands-on, all in, practical, professional,
1: personal. When you can learn local and give back to your community, you define your greatness. Find supportive teachers who are there for you at TAFE Queensland. Make great happen. RTO 0275.
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0: Archie Roach with Alien Invasion, a bucket char before that, and The Birds, and the Quandamooka Festival. Yeah. Oh, those.
1: Birds. For the minor birds. Not so much the pigeon.
0: Oh, that pigeon.
1: You reckon the pigeon's just, you know.
0: He didn't know where he was. Nah. Oh, just taking public transport for the sake of it. But the miners knew.
1: The miners are smart.
0: And they were listening to the audio going, yep.
1: Yep.
0: That's him.
1: That's our stop.
0: There'd be a few rats in the subways in New York that take the train to get to.
1: Get back home,
0: I reckon.
1: Right. Yeah, hitch a ride.
0: Yeah, they're crazy over there.
1: Yeah.
0: Some of the biggest rats I've ever seen. Anyway, Quandamooka Festival.
1: Yes.
0: It's coming up. It's the 20th anniversary of the festival as well.

0: Well, so you must have started in 2006. Mm-hmm. Saturday the 12th and Sunday the 13th of September.
1: Yep.
0: That's going from 10 a.m. to 4 p.m. each day. Dan Sultan will be alongside MC performer Kayla Truth.
1: Oh, how wow. good. Good on her.
0: That's it. Adam James will be performing as well, and Congeal will be performed by the traditional owners over there.
1: Mm-hmm.
0: And also the Torres Strait Islander dance gatherings as well. So it's going to be an awesome time. Weaving and craft workshops as well. It's not just, you know, up on stage.
1: Yep.
0: You can get amongst it. So and enjoy the bush tucker as well. Mm-hmm. There's a lot of food stores going to be over there. So Saturday the 12th and Sunday the 13th of September. It's coming up.
1: Yes.
0: It's going to be here in no time.
1: Spooning time.
0: Quarter Mooka Festival over at Minjeriba there, North Stradbroke Island.
1: Three, two, great.

0: Titters.
1: It's Land Murray Country. Teddy Swims before that, and Kev Carmody and Paul Kelly with From Little Things, Big Things Grow. Throwing over to you, bud.
2: You know my mum, she's 99. She's in an aged care facility.
1: Yeah.
2: She has a mobility support recliner chair in her room. She sits in that most of the day. She goes from the bed to the chair. But it's lost all its supports, all the internal springs. They've just gone a bit saggy. The webbing's all snapped off.
1: Oh, no.
2: But the chair, like she was a founding member of this aged care home. So she's been in there less than 3 years. So the chair was brand new when she moved in. So, you know, we're thinking this is not good enough for an upholstery fitted chair, electric lift and recliner, mobility chair designed for aged care use. So we're thinking, you know, 3 years is not very good, is it? Even if someone sits in it for most of the day, which is what, you know, aged people would do.
1: Yeah.
2: So I had that from the bed. So we said, this is not good. Can you know, have a look at the chair. So the people in the aged care home said, yeah, well, fair enough, you know, we're not happy with it either. So we'll go back to the manufacturer and see what can be done. So that was where it was a few days ago. But then this morning I got a FaceTime call from my mother. She's big on FaceTiming.
1: Yeah, yeah.
2: And she said, oh, guess what? I got a new chair.
1: Oh, middle
2: of a new
1: out.
2: Chair. I said, oh, that's great. She said, here it is. I said, let's look like your old chair. She said, well, as luck would have it, in one of the other rooms, it just became vacant. And the new person that's going in there doesn't require the chair because it comes supply. She said, she's got her own chair that she uses, so they've given me that one.
1: Nice one.
2: Yeah. But I like the new chair comes from a recently vacant room. There's only one way, you know, a room becomes recently vacant. And
1: Benjamin Button. He got too young.
2: That's right.
1: And he left.
2: And he left at the back door. So apparently whoever was in there before spent most of the time in bed, so she didn't use the chair. But so, you know, it looks like a new chair, smells like a new chair, acts like a new chair. But we haven't sort of – I didn't mention anything about it. You know, it says, do you know the provenance of this chair, you know, where it's come from? It may have been, you know – anyway, she hasn't mentioned
1: that. M. Night Shyamalan film. He was a chair the whole time.
2: I don't know if anything's come with it, you know, any energy. But the penny hasn't dropped it.
1: I see,
2: you know,
1: chair people.
2: It's going to happen. She could get a roast on Sunday and then all of a sudden there's two roasts there. Or maybe her dinner's been eaten. And I don't remember having that. So, I don't know, we'll just keep an eye on it in case anything happens. But we're not too thrilled that we didn't get a brand new chair. We just got, you know, a deceased chair.

0: That is Gurumol there. Oh, we had George Strait before that with the chair.
1: The one with the chair.
0: Polter chair. Geist chair.
1: I'm going to send it in to Stephen King. Here's a good idea for a story. Stephen, flesh this one out.
0: The Channing. That's all I've got.
1: That's good, though.
0: What's a good dark chair?
1: Dark chair.
0: Yeah. What was another great Stephen King novel?
1: Bag of Bones, Bag of Chairs. Salem's Lot.
0: Oh, Haunted Chair, man. Now you got me thinking. That's chair, actually terrifying.
1: Yeah. Sit by Me.
0: Sit by Me. That's the one.
1: That's the one. Yeah.
0: That's the one.
1: Yeah.
0: What about Cherry?
1: Cherry. Yeah. She's sitting in there and all of a sudden...
0: There's a bucket of blood.
1: Yeah, a bucket of blood comes over.
0: In a chair.
1: In a chair.
0: All right. Talking serious now. We're coming up to... Just lost my headphones. They're not even working. Anyway, we're coming up to the second hour of the drive show. What are we doing for the second hour?
1: I'm being a Trump date.
0: Done
1: in that hour. Yeah.
0: We have an interview coming up tomorrow. I'll be yarning about that.
1: Very good.
0: Sister Gems coming up next here on Triple A Murray Country.

0: Hello, I'm Adam Evans with the NIRS News. Indigenous people in Australia are fighting for inclusion every day. The concept of social cohesion has been the focus of the Royal Commission into Antisemitism and Social Cohesion this week. Aboriginal and Torres Strait Islander Social Justice Commissioner Katie Kiss was asked if social cohesion is a useful concept.
1: First Peoples don't see themselves as part of the social fabric of Australia, and they don't see themselves captured within that broader democratic landscape. We are still on the fringes, we're still on the outer of that, and every day we're fighting for that inclusion, participation, dignity, respect, equity, responsive, inclusive and accountable consideration of who we are as the First Peoples.
0: Foreign Minister Penny Wong has rejected calls to expel Israel's ambassador to Australia. She's been urged to consider the move after an overnight development, with Israel deciding not to open a criminal investigation into the death of Australian aid worker Zomi Frankum and six of her colleagues in 2024. Senator Wong says it's a difficult time in the relationship between the countries, but cutting diplomatic ties won't help.
2: Removing an ambassador would remove our ability to be able to engage, press for Australia's interests, and on this, you know, relevantly here, to put the views of Australia and on an ongoing basis of Zomi's family to the Israeli government.
0: There have been 32 last-minute amendments to the National Disability Insurance Scheme Bill passed in the Senate, but none of them have had mob in mind.
3: Not one of those amendments were written for Aboriginal and Torres Strait Islander people with disabilities, and none of the safeguards that FPDN had called for were recognised and put into law. And that is something that we're really, really concerned about. We're really concerned about what's going to happen to mob in the gap between when they're no longer on the NDIS and what services they receive.
0: That's Tennille Lamb, the interim CEO of the First Peoples Disability Network. She says 63,000 Indigenous people rely on the NDIS at the moment. We'll have more coming up next.
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5: Program sponsor.
0: Authorities have identified three mass mortality events involving more than 1,000 crested terns in South Australia. The dead birds have been found on remote offshore islands, including North Page and South Page. The Federal Minister for Agriculture, Fisheries and Forestry, Julie Collins, says mass bird deaths aren't unexpected.
6: We are starting to see these more dead birds and the mass mortalities, and we know that while this is incredibly distressing for some, it is not unexpected. As we have said, the expert advice from our technical people is that the H5 bird flu will continue to spread across the country.
0: And interest rates are likely to stay on hold next month following the release of new unemployment data. The unemployment rate has risen to 4.5%, according to the Australian Bureau of Statistics. The data means about 16,000 people lost their jobs in July. The unemployment rate is a factor in the Reserve Bank's decision to hold, cut or increase interest rates. The bank's next meeting is late next month. Now for a look at the capital city weather for tomorrow. Mostly sunny in Magajim, Brisbane with a top of 23. 23 in a shower or two on Gadigal Country, Sydney, while it's 17 a partly cloudy on Ngunnawal-Gambri Country, Canberra. 16 in a possible shower in Nam, Melbourne, and showers in Nipaluna, Hobart with a max of 15. A top of 16 in showers in Tundanya, Adelaide. Sunny and 22 degrees in Borloo, Perth, and sunny in Garamilla, Darwin with a top of 33. If you have any stories that you wish to share with us, you can send us an email to news@nirs.org.au.
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10: We'll screech it. Here we are.
11: That's it. The red car's in the garage down below.
10: Well, I was running late this morning.
11: Oh.
10: So I checked my I usually take off at about 9 o'clock. Hmm. I looked at the time and it was 9:09. So I thought, well, you're going to have to take something that's a bit quicker.
11: Oh, I see. So you selected your faster car, not fastest
10: that's
11: car.
10: That's it. And man, did I have a good time. I love it.
11: You got here early.
10: Fantastic. Charlie Rich starting us off.
11: Oh, yes.
10: The second hour of the Drive Show here on Triple A Murray Country. What a tune. The most beautiful girl.

0: Yiramal, Triple A Murray Country. Bernard Fanning before that, Watch Over Me, and Charlie Rich with The Most Beautiful Girl. We've got a new rig set up. Look at this. The new microphone stands.
1: Yes.
0: Hanging from the ceiling.
1: You're like a professional studio now.
0: So I think these guys do the lighting for like dentists because that, you know, lighting comes from the roof in
1: a dentist. It is very much like a dentist's light, only there's a microphone on the end instead of a little
0: instead of a torch.
1: Yeah.
0: Instead of a big torch.
1: Big thing to look in your mouth with, yeah.
0: So, yeah, no, we're very happy about this new setup.
1: Yeah, because we can see each other.
0: I can see Ian now.
1: Across the desk, yeah. Before there was this big pole in the way. In fact, I didn't even know who I was working with the first 3 weeks.
0: He sounded okay.
1: He sounded all right, yeah.
0: I had no idea what he looked
1: that's
0: like.
1: That's it. But now, and we've got beautiful new big neon television signs behind us as well that say Triple A.
0: We've got it going.
1: Our logo.
0: The branding. It's on point.
1: It's pretty good, yeah.
0: So from the
1: inside, we're looking good.
0: From the inside, we're looking good. How are we sounding, everybody?
2: Yeah, we might need to work on that.

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0: It's time for the AAA Murray Country Trump Update. Trump Day.
1: Well, Donald Trump has announced that he's planning to meet North Korea's Kim Jong-un later this year, suggesting he and Kim are already holding secret talks. But on Wednesday, Kim Yo-jong, who's the powerful sister of North Korea's supreme leader, said she knew absolutely nothing about the supposed communications, and that while Trump and Kim had an excellent relationship, the U.S. remained North Korea's enemy.
0: Well, sure, she would say that. I mean, she's his kid sister, so damn annoying, goes into his room all the time, borrows his stuff without asking, always shotgunning the front seat at executions, a real brat. But look, I get on with all the Kims. Kim Jong-un, Kim Yo-jong, Kim Yo-yo-jing, Kim Bada-bing, and all the other Kim siblings, Dim, Grim, Jim, and Fat Boy Kim. There were another couple of uncles I met once, but I think they've since been shot. Boy, that's one batshit crazy family, I tell you.

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0: Vincent Mason there, What You Want. Ellensworth with Golden Grove before that, and Dan Sultan as well with Fire Underfoot. We're driving you home this afternoon, and tomorrow, it was going to be today, but he's busy setting up for this exhibition. Kieran Anderson will be at a West End gallery tomorrow presenting some of the artworks.
1: Mm-hmm.
0: We'll be yarning to him tomorrow.
1: All good.
0: So very excited to find out what the gallery is all about, and what he's got on display there.
1: Yes.
0: So it's going to be a good yarn. Do stay tuned for that. We'll be probably straight out of three. We might do that interview.
1: Cool.
0: Looking forward to it though. And yeah, Kieran's works really are unique, and really want to dive into how he's made all of it.
1: Yeah, exciting.
0: Coming up next with Sunshine here on Triple A Murray Country.

0: Del McCoury, Springtime of Life, and Sunshine by Us Mob. They're kind of springtime songs,
1: yeah,
0: aren't look, they?
1: That,
0: you're not keen?
1: No, I'm talking about spring.
0: You're not happy?
2: No, I'm still looking out the window. It's windy.
0: Cool. Well, that's good.
1: Yeah.
0: My kind of life, that's got a kind of island, you know, hot weather vibe to it as well.
1: Yep, you're for Yindi.
0: You want... You're not happy?
1: No, no, I don't mind. I don't mind. You do what you like, mate. I'm in my own little world over here. I'm happy. It's chicken and mushroom pie day. I'm cold over here. You know?
0: Nice one. Mm. We've got Power Hour coming up.
1: Yeah.
0: It's just around the corner.
1: It's just a mere stone's throw away.
0: That's gold. Mm. What are you doing for the Power Hour?
1: I'll be doing Ock Eye the Bat and Book 'em.
0: All right. I think I'm going to do a triple play.
1: Ah, good on you.

0: Hello, I'm Adam Evans with the NIRS News. The concept of social cohesion has been called into question at the Royal Commission into Anti-Semitism and Social Cohesion. Race Discrimination Commissioner Giridhara Sivaraman told the Royal Commission social cohesion should be ensuring every community feels a sense of inclusion and belonging. He says government policies don't do that.
1: Often in the name of social cohesion, government policies and ideas will homogenise entire communities, treating them all the same, dictate to communities as to what they should do rather than consulting with them and engaging with them in a meaningful way, pit communities against each other, which is in the sense of creating a competition for resources or a competition to be heard, which often means that communities feel isolated, left behind, or not seen or heard.
0: The deaths of 28 penguins in Tasmania and more than 1,000 birds in South Australia have been linked to the bird flu. Authorities in Tasmania are conducting tests on penguins found dead on King Island. Meanwhile, more than 1,000 crested terns have died in mass mortalities on islands of South Australia. Federal Minister for Agriculture, Fisheries and Forestry, Julie Collins, says the public played an important role in the bird flu detection.
2: We've now had over 23,000 calls to our National Bird Flu Hotline, and we now have across the country over 270 H5 bird flu events. We know that everyday Australians are our first line of response when it comes to biosecurity, but we also know that biosecurity remains our strongest line of defence when it comes to the H5 bird flu.
0: The federal government needs to work with First Nations organisations to get the best outcomes for the people who rely on the National Disability Insurance Scheme. The federal government's NDIS bill passed the Senate with 32 last-minute adjustments, but none of them were written for Aboriginal and Torres Strait Islanders with a disability. The interim CEO's First Peoples Disability Network, Tennille Lamb, says the government needs to change its approach.
3: What we really want to see is the government working with us in partnership to make sure that we're getting the most for our mob on the NDIS, but also working with government to make sure that mob who are not on the NDIS are still and will able to be able to get the services they need going forward.
0: The bill is designed to save almost $38 billion over the next 4 years. Israel's decision not to pursue charges over a drone strike that killed Australian aid worker Zomi Frankham falls short of the accountability the federal government expects. Ms. Frankham and six of her colleagues died in the strike in 2024. Overnight, the Israeli Defense Forces said it found no evidence of criminal conduct during the strike on a World Central Kitchen convoy in Gaza. Foreign Minister Penny Wong says Israel's response on the ground doesn't go far enough.
4: The Australian government does not believe that the removal of two officers from their positions and three officers being reprimanded is sufficient accountability for the deaths of seven people, including an Australian citizen. And we do not have confidence in the IDF's Military Advocate General's process, given the many unanswered questions.
0: We'll have more coming up next.
5: Census night was Tuesday, 11th of August. There's still time to complete the census. Help is available. 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Authorised by the Australian Bureau of Statistics, Canberra.
6: Program sponsor.
0: To sport, and major brands including Nike, Volkswagen, Telstra and Colgate have paused their relationships with Sydney Swans players who have been stood down for the rest of the AFL season. Isaac Heaney, Chad Warner, Riley Bice, Nick Blakey and James Jordan have been suspended. They've been linked to a police investigation into an alleged sexual assault in Melbourne on Monday morning. Swans coach Dean Cox spoke to the media briefly today in Sydney.
7: We have had meetings with them about everything that's been spoken about, and they're about support and every emotion they've felt. So I'll answer questions tomorrow, guys.
0: Now for a look at the capital city weather for tomorrow. Mostly sunny in Magajim, Brisbane with a top of 23. 23 in a shower or two on Gadigal Country, Sydney, while it's 17 a partly cloudy on Ngunnawal Gambri Country, Canberra. 16 and a possible shower in Nam, Melbourne, and showers in Nipaluna, Hobart with a max of 15. A top of 16 and showers in Tundanya, Adelaide. Sunny and 22 degrees in Borloo, Perth, and sunny in Garamilla, Darwin with a top of 33. If you have any stories that you wish to share with us, you can send us an email to news@nirs.org.au.
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10: And it is. Oh, yeah, we're doing it. This is good. Got a triple play coming up.
11: Very good, because it is Thursday. It is pie day as well, chicken and mushroom.
10: What is your... What are you doing for
11: 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Och A the Bat and book 'em.
10: Too good. 902-180 by Tyler Hubbard is starting us off. You're on AAA Murray Country, and welcome to The Drive Show. If you've just joined us, this is the Power Hour.

0: Friends, Stiff Gins, Lowell George with Heartache. What a song. And Tyler Hubbard with 902180. It's AAA Murray Country.
1: The Batmobile has been spotted on the streets of Glasgow as filming begins on the superhero sequel, The Batman Part 2. We were talking about the other day, the original, The Batman. You said you haven't finished it yet.
0: No, I couldn't get through. I was up in Northern Territory.
1: Quite a long film.
0: We had Barra to catch. But, okay, I did see Robert Pattinson.
1: Yes,
0: you know,
1: I think he's a good Batman.
0: Eye makeup and all that sort of stuff on.
1: But you haven't finished that first one.
0: The Penguin was cool.
1: Yes.
0: Is that Colin Firth?
1: Farrell.
0: I always get those guys confused.
1: Oh, I do. Colin Firth is always in those English pictures.
0: Yeah.
1: Mr. Darcy.
0: And then the other one's in the Irish pictures.
1: That's right.
0: Unless he's the Penguin.
1: Yeah, or in Sugar, Ray Sugar. Sharp-eyed Glaswegians saw the Batmobile. Lots of fans from The Dark Knight started visiting locations expected to be used in the film because Glasgow is doubling for Gotham City.
0: That's so funny.
1: And a lot of people saying Glasgow is the perfect Gotham City because all the architecture, the buildings, you know, very grim. It looks just like the comic book. Other vehicles are spotted, including police cars marked with Gotham police signs and SWAT vehicles. And this is a spoiler alert, so if you haven't seen the first movie and you want to, you know, just block this out, a short but important scene in the first film was shot in Glasgow. The hero riding a motorbike, so the Batman was, bang, bang, he was shot in Glasgow's necropolis area whilst riding his motorcycle. So this is where the film picks up, this is why we're in Glasgow. So that's the context. But as I said, comic book fans think Glasgow's the perfect stand-in for Gotham City. Glasgow also doubled as Gotham in The Flash also in The Batgirl. They shot the whole thing there, but they never actually released it. Apparently it was so bad.
0: What?
1: Yeah, that was a few years ago. And also scenes from the latest Spider-Man movie were shot in Glasgow as well.
0: What?
1: So it's becoming a bit of a...
0: They had Commonwealth Games on
1: there. That's right, yeah.
0: As well.
1: So, you know...
0: It's just hustle bustle over there. Glasgow is the North Hemisphere version of Brisbane.
1: Yeah. Scotland's Hollywood. Imagine if Glasgow was actually Gotham City and all the superheroes and villains were Scottish.
2: I'm the Joker.
0: I'm the Joker.
2: Billy Connolly, after I fell into a vat of acid, I started putting on some wee red lippy and eyeshadow. Wait till I get a load of me.
1: That could work. Or he could be the Batman.
3: Hello there, I'm Bruce McWayne. I slide down this big pole thingy and become a guy in a bat suit. I am vengeance. I am the knight. I am Batman. I got ChatGPT to write that for me.
1: I think that'd be great.

0: Glenn Skithorpe, Boat on the Wild Ocean, and Johnny Cash and June Carter Cash before that, If I Were a Carpenter. We also had Kurt Vile playing there before. Now, for the triple play this week, we thought we'd face our fears.
1: Mm.
0: And to face our fears means play songs that we hate.
1: Well, yes. Songs that maybe give us the irrits.
0: My first, I'm going to do the first two and then we'll round it off with your one at the end.
1: Mm.
0: These are three songs that we can't really deal with.
1: No.
0: And this is honest, you know.
1: Yeah, yeah.
0: But I think as announcers, we can kind of...
1: Sure.
0: You know, we can express how we feel at the same time as go through with listening to these and maybe we'll check up, see how we are after these three
1: That's
0: songs.
1: Right. Yeah.
0: So Sandy Posey's one of them. I'll Follow Him is the first one. Florida Georgia Line featuring Nelly with Cruise is the second. And John Denver, Rocky Mountain High is the third.
1: Not keen on
0: this. This is our triple play
1: these.
0: Of irrit songs.

0: The triple irrit. There we go. I tell ya.
1: Yeah.
0: Now, the John Denver one out of those three is probably my most sort of stomachable song, even though it is John Denver.
1: Yeah.
0: But a lot of people love John Denver.
2: A lot of people love John
0: That's
2: Denver.
0: That's the thing. A lot of people love Sandy Posey. A lot of people love Florida Georgia Line.
2: Yeah. But
0: featuring Nelly.
2: If we all love the same things, it'd be a boring world, wouldn't it?
0: It would.
2: Yeah.
0: I think we've done a good job to face our fears and play some songs that we can't handle.
2: Definitely. I mean, the fact that we left the studio while those songs were playing.
0: Yeah.
2: Neither here nor there.
0: I slammed my head in the door.
2: Yeah, I went out in the
0: jam.
2: Back, walked up and down the stairs for, 12 minutes.
0: You know what started it all too? Achy Breaky Heart.
2: Achy Breaky Heart, that's right.
0: A couple of days ago, we played that song, and look, I'll take that song over all three of those.
2: Yeah, milk curdled.
0: Anyway, that's over with. We don't have to do it again.
2: That's right. Now, book week starts tomorrow.
0: Like my hat?
2: Across Australia, that's right. And kids all over the country will soon be having their children's book week parade where the kids get dressed up as their favourite characters from books. Now, did you do book parade when you went to school?
0: Yeah.
2: Small amount of time that you attended school.
0: Oh, yeah. I know, right? I fluffed around on mine. It was meant to be a big parade and whatever, and I just didn't really read books, so I just went as, I forget what I went as, Rockstar.
2: Rockstar?
0: Yeah, I did some sort of thing, made up a book and just went.
2: Oh, okay. Yeah. But you made your own book up.
0: Yeah, no, I actually, made my own book up and I cut a cardboard guitar out as well.
2: Very good.
0: Yeah, that's what I did for book week.
2: That's good.
0: I haven't written that book yet.
2: Oh, okay. Well, it's a work in progress.
0: Yeah.
2: Yeah. When I was at school, I went as the judge from The Wind in the Willows, as a judge who presides over Mr. Toad's trial after he steals a motor car. For some reason, I liked the part of the judge, so I said to my mum, can I go as a judge? So I remember her sitting up. I would have been about 8. And she sat up at night while we were all watching television, because in those days, you had to watch everything because it's one channel. And she made the judge's wig. So she'd get rolls of paper and she'd roll them up into scrolls and then she'd glue them onto a piece of fabric until she got the whole long roll of the judge's wig.
0: Whoa.
2: It took her ages.
0: That's awesome.
2: Yeah, that's commitment. But, if you don't want to do that, there's lots of tips from the Book Week organisers if you don't want to go to all that elaborate costume making. You don't always have to do the whole costume. Just give it, like a little prop. So give your kids a pair of glasses maybe and a wand, goes Harry Potter. So you don't have to go the full way. If you want to create costumes, do it using materials already in the house or something from your kid's wardrobe. For example, making cardboard cutouts like you did. Mm-hmm. Of a guitar. You can make one of a violin or using a paper towel roll to create a clarinet or a microphone or a broom. Can double as a wizard's staff.
0: There you go.
2: Also reuse costumes from previous week parades. But it's always good to make sure your kids dress up as characters from books rather than TV shows. My granddaughter, who is 7, asked her dad if she could go as a K-pop demon hunter. And he said, do they have books? She said, yeah, they've got comics.
0: I struggled so hard to find something, hey.
2: Yeah.
0: And they went around the circle with the microphone and they had a PA and then the microphone was coming around. You had to name the book and the author and the character that you are from.
2: Yes.
0: And I remember being like, I can't make all that up.
2: You must have done a good job.
0: I don't even know what I said. But as that mic got closer, mate, I was like, oh, this is bad. This is bad.
2: Yeah.
0: I'm going to get caught out here.
2: You can get a lot of cheap costumes now online.
0: Yeah. I'd probably go as something from Dr. Seuss.
2: Oh,
0: yeah. Those books rule. I won't go as that little bird that's looking for his mother. Do you remember that one?
2: Oh, I do remember.
0: Are you my
2: that.
0: Mother?
2: Yeah, that's right.
0: I'm not going to. I'd probably go as one of the dudes from Go Dog Go.
2: Okay. That's good. Anyway,
0: What would you go as?
2: Oh, I go as Grug.
0: From?
2: The books Grug. He's just got all hair and there's a couple of eyes.
0: Yeah.
2: So just put a mop or something all the way down to my knees, just a couple of eyes.
0: Oh, that's perfect.
2: Yeah, Grug books are good. We read them to our kids. They're really good.
0: That's awesome.
2: Yeah.

0: Busby Maroo, Nubbinorum, Triple A Murray Country, Radical Sun as well. Jelly Roll coming up next and seeing us out for today's show.
1: There we go. That's pie day for the day. Chicken and mushroom in case you want to pick one up on the way.
0: That sounds good. Friday tomorrow, and Kieran Anderson is joining us on the show tomorrow to talk about some of the artwork that he's working on, and in West End, got the gallery open up.
1: Can't wait to see some of his stuff.
0: Yeah, here's Jelly Roll. If you've got a drive ahead of you, stay safe on the roads. If you're already home,
1: Mad Dog.
0: And we'll catch you tomorrow.

0: I'm Adam Evans with the NIRS News. The family of Australian aid worker Zomi Frankum says it's deeply disappointed by Israel's decision to clear its troops of criminal wrongdoing. Overnight, Israel ruled out criminal investigations into the death of Ms. Frankum and six of her colleagues in a drone strike in Gaza in 2024. Her family is calling on the federal government to seek full disclosure of the evidence underlying Israel's decision. Foreign Minister Penny Wong has rejected calls to expel Israel's ambassador to Australia. She says it's a difficult time in the relationship between the countries, but cutting diplomatic ties won't help.
1: Removing an ambassador would remove our ability to be able to engage, press for Australia's interests, and on this, you know, relevantly here, to put the views of Australia and on an ongoing basis of Zomi's family to the Israeli government.
0: You can't deal with anti-Semitism in Australia until you address racism against Indigenous people. That's what the Aboriginal and Torres Strait Islander Social Justice Commissioner, Katie Kiss, has told the Royal Commission into Anti-Semitism and Social Cohesion.
2: While dealing with anti-Semitism is absolutely important, dealing with First Peoples racism is equally important. And the view of First Peoples is that until you start to address the original racism that was foundational to the building of the Australian community, you won't be able to address racism against any other community that has since come and settled in this country.
0: This week, the Royal Commission has been focusing on the concept of social cohesion. There have been 32 last-minute amendments to the National Disability Insurance Scheme Bill passed in the Senate, but none of them had mob in mind.
3: Not one of those amendments were written for Aboriginal and Torres Strait Islander people with disabilities. So none of the safeguards that FPDN had called for were recognised and put into law. And that is something that we're really, really concerned about. We're really concerned about what's going to happen to mob in the gap between when they're no longer on the NDIS and what services they receive.
0: That's Tennille Lamb, the interim CEO of the First Peoples Disability Network. She says 63,000 Indigenous people rely on the NDIS at the moment. Authorities have identified three mass mortality events involving more than 1,000 crested terns in South Australia. The birds have died on remote offshore islands, including North Page and South Page. The Federal Minister for Agriculture, Fisheries and Forestry, Julie Collins, says mass bird deaths are not unexpected.
4: We are starting to see these more dead birds and the mass mortalities, and we know that while this is incredibly distressing for some, it is not unexpected. As we have said, the expert advice from our technical people is that the H5 bird flu will continue to spread across the country.
0: The body of a woman believed to be missing bushwalker Lily Hooper has been found in bushland in the New South Wales Southern Highlands. The body was found late this morning after an 8-day search. Miss Hooper left her home in southwest Sydney to go hiking last Wednesday. We'll have more coming up next.
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0: To sport, and Penrith will return to the top of the NRL ladder if they beat the Melbourne Storm tonight. Meanwhile, St Kilda hosts the Gold Coast Suns in tonight's AFL game in Melbourne. Now for a look at the capital city weather for tomorrow. Mostly sunny in Magajim, Brisbane with a top of 23. 23 in a shower or two on Gadigal Country, Sydney, while it's 17 a partly cloudy on Ngunnawal Gambri Country, Canberra. 16 in a possible shower in Nam, Melbourne, and showers in Nipaluna Hobart with a max of 15. A top of 16 in showers in Tundanya, Adelaide. Sunny and 22 degrees in Borloo, Perth, and sunny in Garamilla, Darwin with a top of 33. If you have any stories that you wish to share with us, you can send us an email to news@nirs.org.au. 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

the door of a cottage, a wreath sadly hung, and a hearse stood there waving as the choir softly sung. There were flowers in their beauty, and the old parson, he prayed. This was the last tribute as they left for her grave. She won't meet you tonight, son, when you crave her caress. She has reared you to manhood, and now you've laid her to rest. Those flowers in their beauty, ah, to her they're unknown, 'cause tonight she's with the angels up around God's great throne. So don't wait that late, son, to try and repay. Give those flowers and give those treasures and give them today. Let her know that you love her and kind of show her that you care. 'Cause she's your mother, God love her, she's as true as a prayer.

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2: We've got you covered.
3: Hello, I'm Adam Evans with the NIRS News. The concept of social cohesion has been called into question at the Royal Commission into Anti-Semitism and Social Cohesion. Race Discrimination Commissioner Giridharan Sivaraman told the Royal Commission social cohesion should be ensuring every community feels a sense of inclusion and belonging. He says government policies don't do that.
4: Often in the name of social cohesion, government policies and ideas will homogenise entire communities, treating them all the same, dictate to communities as to what they should do rather than consulting with them and engaging with them in a meaningful way. Pit communities against each other, which is in the sense of creating a competition for resources or a competition to be heard, which often means that communities feel isolated, left behind, or not seen or heard.
3: The deaths of 28 penguins in Tasmania and more than 1,000 birds in South Australia have been linked to the bird flu. Authorities in Tasmania are conducting tests on penguins found dead on King Island. Meanwhile, more than 1,000 crested terns have died in mass mortalities on islands of South Australia. Federal Minister for Agriculture, Fisheries and Forestry, Julie Collins, says the public played an important role in the bird flu detection.
5: We've now had over 23,000 calls to our National Bird Flu Hotline, and we now have across the country over 270 H5 bird flu events. We know that everyday Australians are our first line of response when it comes to biosecurity, but we also know that biosecurity remains our strongest line of defence when it comes to the H5 bird flu.
3: The federal government needs to work with First Nations organisations to get the best outcomes for the people who rely on the National Disability Insurance Scheme. The federal government's NDIS bill passed the Senate with 32 last-minute adjustments, but none of them were written for Aboriginal and Torres Strait Islanders with a disability. The interim CEO's First Peoples Disability Network, Tennille Lamb, says the government needs to change its approach.
6: What we really want to see is the government working with us in partnership to make sure that we're getting the most for our mob on the NDIS, but also working with government to make sure that mob who are not on the NDIS are still and will able to be able to get the services they need going forward.
3: The bill is designed to save almost $38 billion over the next 4 years. Israel's decision not to pursue charges over a drone strike that killed Australian aid worker Zomi Frankham falls short of the accountability the federal government expects. Ms. Frankham and six of her colleagues died in the strike in 2024. Overnight, the Israeli Defense Forces said it found no evidence of criminal conduct during the strike on a World Central Kitchen convoy in Gaza. Foreign Minister Penny Wong says Israel's response on the ground doesn't go far enough.
7: The Australian government does not believe that the removal of two officers from their positions and three officers being reprimanded is sufficient accountability for the deaths of seven people, including an Australian citizen. And we do not have confidence in the IDF's Military Advocate General's process, given the many unanswered questions.
3: We'll have more coming up next.
8: Census night was Tuesday, 11th of August. 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
9: Program sponsor.
3: To sport, and major brands including Nike, Volkswagen, Telstra and Colgate have paused their relationships with Sydney Swans players who have been stood down for the rest of the AFL season. Isaac Heaney, Chad Warner, Riley Bice, Nick Blakey and James Jordan have been suspended. They've been linked to a police investigation into an alleged sexual assault in Melbourne on Monday morning. Swans coach Dean Cox spoke to the media briefly today in Sydney.
10: We have had meetings with them about everything that's been spoken about, and they're about support and every emotion they've felt. So I'll answer questions tomorrow, guys.
3: Now for a look at the capital city weather for tomorrow. Mostly sunny in Magajim, Brisbane with a top of 23. 23 in a shower or two on Gadigal Country, Sydney, while it's 17 a partly cloudy on Ngunnawal Gambri Country, Canberra. 16 in a possible shower in Melbourne, and showers in Nipaluna Hobart with a max of 15. a top of 16 and showers in Tundanya, Adelaide, sunny and 22 degrees in Boorloo, Perth, and sunny in Garamilla, Darwin with a top of 33. If you have any stories that you wish to share with us, you can send us an email to news@nirs.org.au.

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Beep, beep.

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0: Hello, I'm Adam Evans with the NIRS News. The family of Australian aid worker Zomi Frankum says it's deeply disappointed by Israel's decision to clear its troops of criminal wrongdoing. Overnight, Israel ruled out criminal investigations into the death of Ms. Frankum and six of her colleagues in a drone strike in Gaza in 2024. Her family is calling on the federal government to seek full disclosure of the evidence underlying Israel's decision. Foreign Minister Penny Wong has rejected calls to expel Israel's ambassador to Australia. She says it's a difficult time in the relationship between the countries, but cutting diplomatic ties won't help.
1: Removing an ambassador would remove our ability to be able to engage, press for Australia's interests, and on this, you know, relevantly here, to put the views of Australia and on an ongoing basis of Zomi's family to the Israeli government.
0: You can't deal with anti-Semitism in Australia until you address racism against Indigenous people. That's what the Aboriginal and Torres Strait Islander Social Justice Commissioner, Katie Kiss, has told the Royal Commission into Anti-Semitism and Social Cohesion.
2: While dealing with anti-Semitism is absolutely important, dealing with First Peoples racism is equally important. And the view of First Peoples is that until you start to address the original racism that was foundational to the building of the Australian community, you won't be able to address racism against any other community that has since come and settled in this country.
0: This week, the Royal Commission has been focusing on the concept of social cohesion. There have been 32 last-minute amendments to the National Disability Insurance Scheme Bill passed in the Senate, but none of them had mob in mind.
3: Not one of those amendments were written for Aboriginal and Torres Strait Islander people with disabilities. So none of the safeguards that FPDN had called for were recognised and put into law. And that is something that we're really, really concerned about. We're really concerned about what's going to happen to mob in the gap between when they're no longer on the NDIS and what services they receive.
0: That's Tennille Lamb, the interim CEO of the First Peoples Disability Network. She says 63,000 Indigenous people rely on the NDIS at the moment. Authorities have identified three mass mortality events involving more than 1,000 crested terns in South Australia. The birds have died on remote offshore islands, including North Page and South Page. The Federal Minister for Agriculture, Fisheries and Forestry, Julie Collins, says mass bird deaths are not unexpected.
4: We are starting to see these more dead birds and the mass mortalities, and we know that while this is incredibly distressing for some, it is not unexpected. As we have said, the expert advice from our technical people is that the H5 bird flu will continue to spread across the country.
0: The body of a woman believed to be missing bushwalker Lily Hooper has been found in bushland in the New South Wales Southern Highlands. The body was found late this morning after an 8-day search. Miss Hooper left her home in southwest Sydney to go hiking last Wednesday. We'll have more coming up next.
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0: To sport, and Penrith will return to the top of the NRL ladder if they beat the Melbourne Storm tonight. Meanwhile, St Kilda hosts the Gold Coast Suns in tonight's AFL game in Melbourne. Now for a look at the capital city weather for tomorrow. Mostly sunny in Magajim, Brisbane with a top of 23. 23 in a shower or two on Gadigal Country, Sydney, while it's 17 a partly cloudy on Ngunnawal Gambri Country, Canberra. 16 in a possible shower in Nam, Melbourne, and showers in Nipaluna, Hobart with a max of 15. A top of 16 in showers in Tundanya, Adelaide. Sunny and 22 degrees in Borloo, Perth, and sunny in Garamilla, Darwin with a top of 33. If you have any stories that you wish to share with us, you can send us an email to news@nirs.org.au. That's news@nirs.org.au.

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0: way back.
1: Oh, anyway, try some loving it.
0: Well, I reckon go north.
1: You keep driving.
0: Yep,
1: I'll take the pictures.
0: Nice.
1: I'll have a little drinky. Lie down.
0: Good idea.
1: Trace, pull over. I need a pub.

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0: Good evening and welcome to the 2026 edition of The Mission. My name is Daniel James. I'm going to be with you through till 8 p.m. this evening, broadcasting to you from the end of the 96 line, which of course is on the land of the Wurundjeri people of the Kulin Nation. I pay my respects to their elders past and present, and to any mob that might be listening as we sit here and broadcast to you. I say we, because I am joined by a very special guest this evening that I'll introduce very shortly. But first, I've got to thank Vaughan for a wonderful version of Double Bounce. Wonderful as always. That Christopher Winter track was really quite something. His falsetto wasn't what I expected it to be. I'm just going to leave it at that. But we've got... well, we don't have an action-packed show, but we have a show that will be full of energy, full of life, and hopefully full of your coin, because Triple R is turning 50 and we need your cold hard cash to spread the love. But without further ado, let me just introduce someone that you may be familiar with. Maybe it's best if you just state your name.
1: I get confused at times, mate. I mean, even you had to ask me how to pronounce my last Flamen name.
0: You asked me how to pronounce mine. And like I said, it's Jammers.
1: Jammers, yeah. Well, mine's easier. Mine's Charles Parkiner. Great to be back in here. Thought I was having a week off, but back in here. But for what a great cause!
0: I could have got Albo in here. I could have got one of the princes, probably Prince Harry, not Prince Andrew. I could have got anyone I really wanted to come on the show and spruik the benefits of Triple R for 2026. But by God, I couldn't think of a better person than you, Charles.
1: Mate, look, I'm just so blown over by that. I really recognise this, as a matter of fact. And you're being a little bit humble there, mate, because I had actually an email today from Prince Harry.
0: Really?
1: He was so cheesed at me. He said, look, I was going to be in there at 3RRR because I support community radio stations in Australia and especially 3RRR, 50 years for goodness sake. He wanted to be here, mate. So respect to you for bumping me off.
0: Our colonial overlords are always looking over our shoulder, Charles.
1: Let's go there. Let's have some fun.
0: But seriously, I mean, 50 years in for any broadcaster –
1: It's an amazing
0: achievement. 50 years in the community radio sector, and we have a couple of stations down here in Melbourne now that have reached the 50th milestone.
1: Mm.
0: And I think it's a testament not only to the station but to the city itself and the community that is ready, willing and able to come together for the good and listen to genuine articles that are produced on every radio station by every radio presenter. But here at Triple R, I was thinking about it today.
1: Mm.
0: It's never been more important, Triple R. We're living in a time where AI is on the rise, where people's lives and attitudes and opinions are being dictated by algorithms set by tech bros thousands of miles away for their profit. We have bad faith actors out there in the political sphere that are looking to deceive people in order to divide them and hopefully get what's left crumble on their side of the ledger so they can get some sort of political advantage out of it. And I was thinking about it, that the way they do it is that they try and do it quite often by recreating falsely grassroots community campaigns. So they come up with these fronts like Advance and I think there's another one in relation to the Victorian election that's going around at the moment, and they all pretend that they're grassroots campaigns, which tells me how important community actually is because it's priceless.
1: Yeah, but the challenge is, though, when it comes to those sorts of things, you end up getting people getting sucked right into it because they come forward with such a glib campaign and they really appeal to the base instincts of so many people. And frankly, you look at the commercial radio stations out there, and I will slag off a little bit on commercial radio.
0: Oh, by all means.
1: There's just so much, let's just adhere to the policies and the guidelines. We can't upset the advertisers. We can't upset
0: certain
1: people
0: in there. There's so many
1: best interests. It's absolute crap.
0: Yep.
1: And this is one of the reasons why, me personally, all my work is on community radio station. We've turned down, SBS, NITV and other commercial opportunities because I don't want to be held back and you don't want to be held back on what you want to say and you want to say, you know, spade's a spade, brother. This is the truth.
0: No one has ever told me what to say or not to say on this on these airwaves.
1: Yeah.
0: It's the same for every presenter. People play what they want to play. They say what they want to play and they mean it.
1: Yeah.
0: So if you want to continue on with that beautiful, juicy loveliness that is Triple R for another 50 years, all you have to do is go to rrr.org.au and hit subscribe, and you'll be in the running for an array of amazing prizes.
1: The prizes.
0: Charles, do you want to throw some at us?
1: I do. I'm just going to go at random. Okay, vital signs. Oh, professional signage. I saw this one last week.
0: Mm-hmm.
1: Professional signage to the value of $1,500 from the amazing people at Vital Signs. I tell you what, I'm up for that one. And a bit of Middle Eastern banquet tucker for 10 people at Rumi in East Brunswick, starting with a pre-dinner drink at the Rocket Society. How is that?
0: How's this for a major prize? Museums Victoria, year's museum and IMAX membership for you and a friend, and a supply of IMAX passes and a retail voucher. You know, have you seen The Odyssey yet? Because if you want to see it at IMAX, you can't, because you can't get in. So you got to net yourself a membership.
1: And the membership's so easy. I mean, look, the big thing is you're in the chance to win it. As Daniel said, go to rrr.org.au and subscribe, renew your subscription, renew a pledge. Look, that's all that's required. The fact is that if we look at it really seriously, just going back to what Daniel and I were talking about previously, that without this unfiltered community radio, you are just going to be hearing from the commercial radio interests, and they don't give a crap about Fair Dinkum news. They don't give a crap about Fair Dinkum commentary. All they're looking for is clickbait. They're looking to stick nice.
0: They don't advertise.
1: They don't give a crap.
0: They don't care about you.
1: Let me
0: tell you specifically who I care about right now, Charles. I care about Karen Rowland, who is a renewed Breakfasters, who has got a message here, says, shout out to Lola. We will indeed do. Lola, shout out to you. And I also care very deeply about Laurie Perry from Endeavour Hills, who has renewed to the mighty Eat It. So the pledges are coming in. The campaign monitor is lighting up. How about we play a track, collect ourselves because we're both very fired up, and come back and try and get people to subscribe to this wonderful universe that is called Triple R.

0: King Stingray there with Get Me Out, and you are back here on the mission for the 2026 version of the Radiothon special, which I think I've done about eight now. Now, the more observant of you might be able to hear some phones and a phone room and a telly room in the background. I have one set up. It's got nothing to do with Triple R. It's for another venture that I have going at the moment.
1: I'm intrigued.
0: No, I can't give too much detail. I don't want the ATO to know. But if you want to subscribe or pledge your support to Triple R, don't ring up. Go to rrr.org.au. And well, we're very fortunate to have had some subscriptions come in from wonderful people. I'll read a few out, Charles, and then you read a couple out.
1: Go for it, brother.
0: Luke Kay from Port Lincoln in South Australia is a renew to the mission. Triple R is my home away from home. 50 more years. Love your work, Daniel and Charles. Thank you very much, Luke.
1: Very
0: appreciate that. We have Kerry Graham from St Kilda, renewed to the station. Go Triple R. You bring substance to the airwaves, and it's hard to thank you enough. Substance is what we're – well, most of us are about substances. I mean, there are some people on the grid that have less substance than others, but I'm not going to mention any of them.
1: Yeah, but your smile's saying a hell of a lot, mate.
0: My smile is saying a lot because I love them all. And Michael Essex from Northcote is renewed to the mission. Thank you in so many ways, Triple R. Michael, thank you. We can't thank you enough. Your support is so valued. Charles, you got a couple for us?
1: I do. I've got a couple of crackers coming in. So we've got Hugh Cameron from Hawthorne East, who's renewed to the Breakfasters. And that's an absolutely amazing thing. Great stuff. Thank you so much indeed, Hugh. Really appreciate that. And I'm really thrilled about this one. So thank you to whoever gave me this little bit of paper, because this is one of my favourite people in all the world, as a matter of fact, Daniel.
0: Wow.
1: And this is Laura Catterpin from Northcote, and she's a new subscriber to the mission, to this program, our program, brother. And she says, love your work, Uncle Charles and Daniel. Uncle Charles, you're so much cuter, though.
0: Well, you added that bit in.
1: Okay, yeah, but we talked about uncensored.
0: This is what I was talking about substance before.
1: And she goes on to say, such a great program, and you are playing one of my favourite songs, Laura. Good on you, Laura. Really appreciate it. And all those people who are currently subscribing, just you're doing so much to keep this important radio station going. And Daniel, you and I were talking about the importance of black voices on radio. Let's have a bit of a yarn about that, mate,
0: sure.
1: Because it's something I'm passionate about. I know you're passionate about. And you're going back to people like Uncle Joel Wright, who did amazing work. He actually on 3CR and here as well.
0: Yep.
1: There are so many powerful voices out there. What do you think is the future of black voices, and what do you think some of the responsibilities are?
0: I think we're going to hear more and more black voices, not only across community radio but across the media more broadly, not because they're black voices but because they're excellent voices.
1: Yeah.
0: I mean, we're living in a golden age of First Nations music, First Nations storytelling in the way of theatre, the way of books and literature, in the way of music, of course. We have a presence pretty much right across the media landscape. Now, just because we have a presence, we shouldn't mistake that for having power. We shouldn't mistake that for having being able to pull the levers to enact change. But between us, you know, every now and then we're able to move the needle a little bit. And that's what stations like Triple R are able to afford people like you and me and all the other wonderful Indigenous broadcasters that we have across the grid now. I remember when I got here, it was only me and Neil Morris. Neil was the first person who had his own show on Sunday afternoons. Very different show to this one. I came in and started doing this show. And since then, we've had a plethora of talent come up. Crystal, just so many others.
1: Maddie Miller pops in.
0: Yep, absolutely. Absolute champion. And we have, you know, Bumpy, and there's just so many that are coming. But we need more. And you can't, you know, it's a cliche, isn't it? You can't be what you can't see. Well, you can't be what you can't hear either.
1: Couldn't agree more. But this is one of the beauties of community radio. And I was speaking to Grant Hansen, who's the general manager out at 3KND, another great community radio station, Victoria's only Aboriginal radio station.
0: Yep.
1: Bit of a plug for them as well. And we were actually talking today, and we'll be airing this interview probably next week on the mission with Grant Hanson about some of the challenges in getting black voices onto radio.
0: Yeah.
1: And look, it is an ongoing challenge, but one of the great things, and Grant pointed this out, and I think people need to understand that, that this is a great segue if you want to get into a career in media. Radio and community radio, my God, that's the way to start. That's the way to hone your trade, get the skills, mix with people, and really get in there.
0: And you can't do it, and we can't do that without the support of our subscribers, our listeners, and our donators. And
1: you've got a message there, mate, and that message being...
0: Donate.
1: Donate.
0: But even more than that, subscribe. Head to rr.org.au. It's the easiest thing in the world. There's a big button on the homepage that tells you where to go. If you select auto-renew, that's great. We won't auto-renew without letting you know, though. We will send you a message. We're not like that. We're not arseholes. We're not going to just scam your money.
1: Well, most of us, yeah.
0: Yeah, well.
1: But no, not when it comes to this.
0: Not when it comes to this.
1: And I think proving that point really comes to, look, how about some more of these amazing giveaways?
0: Yeah, God, have you got some right in front of you?
1: Yeah, too right.
0: You mentioned it.
1: I want to stay with food, quite frankly, in the Bray restaurant, which is an all-inclusive steak. Okay, the eyes are getting a bit weary. The Bray restaurant includes a long lunch with matched wines, luxury overnight accommodation, breakfast, and a tour of Bray's organic farm. Now, that's what a cracker. That's just one of the prizes you're in the running for by subscribing.
0: Tell me, Charles, do you like movies?
1: I love movies.
0: Well, you know, you don't have to subscribe, but it would be great if someone did and went in the running for free movies for a year at the Cinema Nova Gold Pass.
1: Oh, my God.
0: Entitled as you plus one to free movie tickets over a 12-month period at Cinema Nova, Melbourne's favourite independent cinema. Now, I would be there with bells on. If I won that prize, I would be getting the big Cokes, I'd be getting the big popcorn, I'd be drinking the wine, and I'd be sitting back because, you know what, I don't have to pay a goddamn thing in terms of entrance. I have to pay for my food and my drinks, I'm assuming. But
1: I'm a bit concerned about the mix of wine and popcorn, though, mate.
0: You haven't lived until you've had a nice bold red with a big box of popcorn, Unc.
1: God love you, but I want to read out one more because this one I really would love. Not that I've got anybody to go with, but Mount Avoca. 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What a great thing. Explore the Pyrenees wine region and return home with some of Mount Avoca's award-winning organic wine.
0: Well, you know, the challenge is here. If you win that prize...
1: Take your popcorn?
0: No. Take Uncle Charles with you. He has no one to go with by himself, there you go.
1: Yes, all right. The plea is out there.
0: Let's hear some cards from some professionals who will tell us more about it.
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0: 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A full subscription is $95. 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Passionate, $195. 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And if you're a band, artist or DJ, $95. And just a reminder also that donations over $2 are tax deductible. rr.org.au. Now, Charles, we don't want this to be just a hat in hand show, although 95% of it will be. But while we're here, I might as well ask you to, I mean, I put this to you with about a minute to go before coming back on air.
1: Yeah, thanks, mate. Appreciate it.
0: But I wanted just to get a feel from you in terms of the state of the nation when it comes to sort of Aboriginal affairs, First Nations affairs. How do you think things are tracking at the moment in this incredibly freeball, malevolent, benevolent...
1: Keep going. Give me more time to think.
0: ...fluid political environment and societal environment we find ourselves in when there are forces at the extremes pulling this nation at the edges? Where do you see... And how do you see First Nations issues, people and communities dealing with what we're confronting in 2026?
1: Yeah, thanks for a minute's head start on that one, mate. I really appreciate it. I'm being sarcastic, just in case you didn't recognise that. Daniel, I see the positives and the negatives of it. I really do. And I'm very fortunate, as you know, in my work, which is just developing, you know, interviews on reconciliation, treaty, truth-telling and self-determination right across Victoria, but obviously I see it, what's happening across Australia. And from the negative perspective, yeah, okay. Look, I see this crap and corruption that's been put forward by people such as Pauline Hanson talking about a monoculture. I mean, oh my God, we're living in probably the most multicultural country in the world, and to advocate for a monoculture is got to be an absurd thing, and that's a direct slight on First Nations people as well. That has an impact on our mob, that has an impact on traditional owner groups, it has an impact on reconciliation. It's just a blot on the landscape, just to quote a favourite book of mine from Tom Sharp. But when I look at the positives of it, now, last week on this program, I aired an interview by an amazing young 16-year-old student from Eltham High School, non-Aboriginal young woman, and I was invited to go out and listen to these speeches, and she spoke with such authority on closing the gaps. She called out the government, she called out society, that we were not doing enough. But then she spoke about her aspirations when it came to reconciliation.

0: support, these gaps could be closed. And you think about this, is a 16-year-old young woman who, for God's sake, should have the vote. Let's reconsider the vote.
1: I'm all for lowering the age to 16 for sure.
0: It's ridiculous. I mean, just so people know, for the first People's Assembly Victoria elections, it's 16 years old and older. You know, we recognise.
1: Yeah, we figured the kids might want to have a bit of a stake in their future.
0: Crazy
1: nation.
0: Isn't it ridiculous? But I think overall, look, there are the negatives when it comes to this, and I'm sure Senator Jana Stewart, with her inquiry, has really come up with some incredible stuff on that and some damning indictments on the Australian society when it comes to racism, which is, again, a direct impact on First Nations. But I see the positives. I see so much that's happening in treaty here in Victoria and the traditional owner groups doing so much.
1: You are an extremely busy person. You're basically a one-man media company. You move across all sections of society. We've spoken about this off-air too, like both inside and outside of this place. But how important has Triple R become to you? And what's it like being associated with a place like this?
0: The story goes that I first came into Triple R about 6 or 7 years ago and said, look, I've got this great program which I'm airing on 3KND. I'd really like to bring it over to 3RRR. And there was some political pressure from the other radio station,
1: right,
0: from 3KND at the time, because it was under non-Aboriginal management and I couldn't really come on board. So,
1: right.
0: But when I came back onto Triple R and I knew that Triple R was somewhere I really wanted to air my content.
1: Yeah.
0: It really was. And I've got to say, credit to Grant Hanson, the station manager at 3KND. He's so supportive of all the radio stations we work across. But it gives me a new audience.
1: Yep.
0: And that's important because, look, 3RRR subscribers and listeners are such a diverse bunch of people. And they're so involved in hearing these different views. And I've got to say, I just want to bring it back to the radiothon again, Daniel, quite frankly.
1: This is what we're here for.
0: If the subscribers weren't there, if the donations weren't coming in, then I wouldn't have this place to come in, to start airing there. And look, frankly, and I will correct you, it's actually a two-person gig now. One of my daughters, Karina, has come on full-time, now third-generation Aboriginal journalist. So proud of her. And she'll occasionally be here on 3RRR to fill in for me, filling in for you, filling in for whomever. But, look, it comes back to community radio. Love community radio. 3RRR has given me such a great, I think, head start, even at 68 years old, to get into other community radio stations around the state.
1: Look, I've been around a little bit as well, and I've worked in various areas of community and society, both in, you know, non-for-profits, in private business, in government, in media now, and across the world of books and literature and magazines and various other bits and pieces. And I can sit here and I can quite genuinely say, without a hint of irony or any lack of sincerity whatsoever, that this place here, RRR, is the best place that I have ever dealt with in a professional, voluntary capacity. It is a place that is full of wonderful people, that has great listeners. We go out far and wide, and sometimes we'll cop the barbs of different audiences. We'll cop a bit of heat. Maybe I might be going on the ABC on Insiders and be getting a bit of a whack from News Corp on that. You'll be presenting in front of an audience in regional Victoria that is an extremely conservative audience, and you might be copping some very, very...
0: there's some stories to tell there, mate, but I'm not going to tell them now.
1: Some very different views to the ones that are espoused here, and just because they're different doesn't mean they're right. But coming back here is like a safe harbour, and it's a safe harbour because it is a genuine community that is supported by the community. Over 50% of our revenue comes from subscribers and donations, and so without the wonderful people out there that are listening and actually putting in some pledges now, we wouldn't be able to do this without you. And because it's a safe harbour for us, means it's going to be a safe harbour for other people as well.
0: Brother, as far as I'm concerned, I just want to say this out there, that

0: if you do support the work that Daniel and I do here on the mission, then I've got to tell you, we really do need this safe haven of a place, as Daniel mentioned, and get on to RRR.org.au and subscribe, renew your subscription, give in a donation, because it is so critical. And I want to say, Daniel, one of the things, just as you were talking about how wonderful this station is, that every time I come in here to do the mission every fortnight, one of the first things I do after I've loaded the program up is I turn on the SMS text line.
1: Yes.
0: Because the amazingly positive comments that we get on the text line, I'll just remind everybody, it's 0466 981027. So send us a nice text as well. That's, of course, after you've put in your subscription.
1: Exactly. Pay up first.
0: Yeah, you've got to do that. As Daniel said, the hard
1: I'm
0: cash.
1: Not here for a good time, mate. I'm here for some cash.
0: But they are so positive, aren't they?
1: Yeah, yeah. Again, you get people that are genuinely interested in what is happening here. And if you look across the grid, just the diversity across the grid, part of our remit is not just to be a music station, it is part to, is to be educational as yep. well. And if you look at those shows that go from 9 to 12 during weekdays, and all the shows on the weekend that are so educational, you know, even shows like Future Perfect with Dylan Bird, a good friend of mine, someone who actually brought me into the station, if he can be blamed for that. But even, you know, the absolutely, well, I guess it's without equal, really, Uncommon Sense. Tuesday mornings, 9 to 12. I've learnt so much listening to that show over the years, and the amazing work that Amy does. The shows like ours are a part of that tradition within yeah. the station, and that's been going in this station since it's been up and happening over the last 50 years. So if you want to learn, if you want to groove, if you want to tap your feet and tap your head, then subscribe to RRR, because we've got it all going on. Until we get some more pledges on the campaign monitor, I think we'll play another track and be right back with you for some more readouts. But please, rr.org.au.

0: 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My name is Daniel. I'm sitting here with Uncle Charles Pakana.
1: You got it. Yeah, that's spot on.
0: Yeah, it's very important to get your guests' names right, especially when they co-host. But it's time to read out some more subscriptions from people that have pledged, and I am going to put some reading out subscriptions music on. Yes.
1: Ooh.
0: Remember Hot Blankety Blanks?
1: Yeah, I do.
0: Well, let me start. Well, let's not focus on that. Let's focus on the subscribers. Kimberly Lawrence from Thorbury is a Renew to Einstein a go-go. The wonderful David Poulton from West Footscray is a passionate subscriber, a Renew to The Mission, and he's got a lovely message here for us. To Triple R, my sincere gratitude, been with for a long time. Daniel, to you, your brothers and your sisters, an amazing voice, an amazing advocate, truly appreciated. He's to the next 50. Well, thank you, David. We truly appreciate you. You've been a fantastic supporter of this program, and through that, a fantastic supporter of the station. So we really, really, really, really, really appreciate you. We also appreciate Diana Walder from Faulkner, who was renewed to Einstein a go-go. Conrad Exton from Fitzroy North, who is a renewed to the station. And Tony Fish from Kingsington, The Mission. Thank you for your engaging education and grounded discussion, Daniel, and through me to you, Charles.
1: God love you.
0: Thank you so much, Tony. Charles, you've got some to read out there as well.
1: I do, and both of these that I'm going to read out are new subscribers, which is great. We love new subscribers. Absolutely fabulous. And talking about fabulous, Andrew Fitzpatrick from Yarraville is a new subscriber to The Breakfasters, and I'd really like to try and put on a Graham Kennedy blankety blanks voice, but
0: I don't think so.
1: It's not going to work.
0: No,
1: not going to work.
0: Not
1: and
0: here,
1: I don't have
0: not
1: the
0: now.
1: Class of that fella. Could always do a bit of a... an impression of how he got kicked off radio.
0: Hey, I think you should just drop it. Okay? Fuck.
1: Absolutely. What does the crow sound like, mate? What does the
0: Fuck.
1: Crow sound
0: like? I'm not going there. I'm not
1: You're
0: doing that.
1: Air.
0: We're above
1: You're
0: that. We're above that.
1: Well, we'll simply switch over to another amazing new subscriber, and that's to Kerry Fallon. I hope I've spelled...
0: Pronounced.
1: God. That's the one.
0: Get with it, Unc.
1: Kerry Phelan or Fallon from East Melbourne, a new subscriber to the station with an amazing and I think pretty shocking little comment. We love you guys at 3 Triple R and been in love since 1976. Love absolutely all the shows, but can we have lawyers, guns and money back? Hilarious.
0: It would be, I'm guessing, a significant pay drop for Ross Stevenson if he was to come back and host that show
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0: Ross Stevenson, if you want to, if you're listening, and there's every chance you'll be listening, head to rrr.org.au
1: and subscribe.
0: You had a question for me?
1: I do indeed have a question for you. And we've got about 15 minutes. All right, that's fine. We can get this in. Daniel, I really am keen because I know when I interviewed you recently, I didn't get to ask this question. It's an interview we will be playing here on The Mission fairly soon. And that is your work that you did with the Yuruk Justice Commission and authoring the final report.
0: Mm-hmm.
1: I'd really like to get from you a bit of a fair dinkum view on the future of truth-telling in Victoria. Not the rest of Australia, in Victoria,
0: sure.
1: So we'll keep it fairly local. But realistically, what's the future and what are your thoughts on whether the government, and we can talk about this government or a potential Conservative government,
0: sure,
1: in taking up those recommendations?
0: Well, it's been over a year now since the Yuruk report has been handed down, and the government is yet to formally respond to it. They've acknowledged the receipt of the report. That's a whole matter. There's more of an existential thing here, and it comes to truth telling and the true history of this place. And for so many years, for decades, children, adults, both either in education or outside education, haven't been taught the true history of this place. And for the first time, through the Truth Be Told report and through the iterations that are going to come out and be available to people to buy in bookstores over the coming months, they will learn the history of this place from a First Nations perspective for the first time. When I say this place, I mean colonial Victoria, as we know, the point of first contact to where we are here today. And if they read that report and they read those words, they will realise that really the history of this place is like that, you know.
1: It's
0: basically five relationships long, you know, so mother to father, grandfather to granddaughter, et cetera, et cetera, et cetera. So my hope is that that will take hold, because it's a ripping yarn. It's a yarn of, you know, terrible things happening, but it's also a testament to the resistance and the strength and a term that a lot of Aboriginal people don't like, and that's resilience, because it's got a bit of condescending sort of sound to it. I would argue that one. But it's an incredibly important time, and we are in the lead up to a state election here, and we have one side of politics, both sides of the conservative side of politics in One Nation and the Liberal National parties, who have pledged within their first 100 days that they'll tear up treaty. Now, whether that means that the truth-telling process that goes with that will be also torn up, we don't know. We can just hope. I know Gallingwald and the First Peoples Assembly are always looking to extend the olive branch to the conservative side of politics, not to give up. Jess Wilson, the leader of the Liberal Party, was an advocate for the voice to Parliament.
1: Go and figure that one.
0: Yeah.
1: Yeah.
0: And we just hope that they're able to walk away from the cynicism in the handful of votes that you would get from destroying what has been built here over the last 10 years with the treaty process.
1: And it is a vote-building exercise, for God's sake.
0: I would argue that it's a distraction. You know, there's a whole range of issues that are far more pressing in this state than treaty. You know, whether you want to look at incarceration, if you want to look at the crime, if you want to look at potholes, if you want to look at the state of our health system, our education system, the corruption, the big build, these are massive issues that need to be tended to. And I would argue that you know, the treaty process and the truth-telling process only, you know, to use a white term, adds value to this place.
1: I'll use another white term for you, brother, and I think it's seen by many politicians as low-hanging fruit. We can attack
0: that one. It's too easy.
1: Yeah, absolutely. Let's just attack the blacks.
0: Yeah, they're just proving their credentials to their base.
1: And what gets
0: And it's as cynical as that.
1: What really frustrates me is that so many of them just fail to recognise the enormous benefits to the entire state, black and white and every shade in between, as a result of treaty. But we're not going to go in there right now.
0: But it also goes insane. Like, you know, if you look at Aboriginal affairs and you look at all the work that we do in education and in health and in community building, if you could take the lessons of the successes that we have in those areas and apply them to the broader community, they are incredibly valued, because, as I keep saying, if you can make it in Aboriginal affairs, you can absolutely make it anywhere.
1: Yeah.
0: Because the challenges are so high. And again, we can only really speak about these things with authority because of the guests that you and I get to speak to on this radio station that we bring in. Now, the people I've spoken to on this program over the years has absolutely blown my mind.
1: Yeah.
0: Having the opportunity to speak with someone like the great late Uncle Archie Roach, for instance, about his life towards the end of his life.
1: Yeah.
0: To have the late great Uncle Jack Charles on here as well and speak to him, and the generosity that they have shown me and others in this station over the years. All is impossible without our subscribers and our donors, and they have given me lifelong memories, and I know that they have given some of the people who have been listening in on some of these interviews lifelong memories as well. And that stuff is priceless, except that there is a price. And that is, a full subscription is $95.
1: That was a good segue.
0: A session is $40.
1: That was great.
0: Passionate $195. If you want to donate to this here station called Triple R, go to rrr.org.au.
1: Another song, mate. Come on.
0: Yeah, let's play another song and then we'll be back to wrap this show right back up.

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1: Yes, Charles, that was your voice. How long did it take you just then to recognise your own voice?
2: About 15 seconds.
1: Wowee. And what a superb voice it
2: is. I was just thinking, wow, that guy should
1: be
2: on radio.
1: Good. That guy is so good.
2: Wow.
1: We're coming to the end of the Radiothon Vision of the Mission, this 2026 year of 50 years of Triple R. It's been around since 1976. What were you doing in 1976, Aunt?
2: In 1976, I was posted to the 5th, 7th Battalion Royal Australian Regiment. I'd been in the army about 1 year at that stage. I was 18 years old. And when I saw
1: God
2: that,
1: help
2: I
1: thought, me.
2: Jesus, that's a long time ago.
1: We've got one more subscriber to read out here, and that's Philip Daniels from Blackburn. He's renewed to the Breakfasters. Thank you so much, Philip, for your support. Thank you for everyone's support. We can't do this without you. It is a wonderful place, and it's never been more important in the time of artificial intelligence, in the time of algorithms, in the time of deception, and in the time of bad faith actors that is rife here in 2026, to have something as pure and as true as this wonderful place that we call Triple R. We take your support with our full hearts, and we don't take it for granted, and we know that you're grateful, but we are even more grateful for your support. So thank you for your contributions this evening. Coming up in a few moments is the wonderful Sarah Smith with Sometimes Always, and she has a special guest. I'm not going to say who it is because I don't want to give it away, but Richo! Sorry. someone who is near and dear to every Tiger fan is sitting in Studio One right now, which is only metres away from me, Young.
2: Oh, is that why I didn't understand who it was?
1: Okay. Yeah, exactly.
2: It wasn't a Collingwood player.
1: Uncle Charles, thank you so much your time this evening and for coming in. Until next week, in which, Charles, you'll be back behind this side of the desk.
2: Yep.
1: Thank you for listening. Stay strong, stay safe, and more importantly, look after yourselves. Ta-da.

0: Ah, Mr. Pilkington, and how are we today?
1: Yeah, I'm all right, Doctor. Yeah, I've just come for my checkup.
0: Okay, then. Pop your pants off.
1: What?
0: Just pop your pants off.
1: Well, I've got to take my pants off.
0: Well, because I have to pop my finger up your to check your prostate gland.
1: Don't worry about it.
0: Well, I am worried about it because prostate cancer kills 10,000 men every year in Britain.
1: You can check that out if I get any symptoms.
0: Well, there aren't always symptoms, and symptoms do vary from man to man. So the best way to check it out is I just pop my finger up there.
1: I'm really not
0: and have
1: happy
0: a feel.
1: With this.
0: Just don't worry about it.
1: Is that it?
0: Yeah.
1: It's not that bad.
0: No.
2: I don't know why he was worried. You probably saved his life there.
1: Does he have to be here?
0: He's just a mate. Don't worry about him. He's just watching me at work.
3: 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The chances are you know someone who's affected by it.
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0: Yama, you mob, Nathan Blacklock here. 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So let's all keep our culture alive. Be proud of who you are and where you come from.
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We play more of what you want to hear. You should have heard your knocked-out jailbird sing that rock. Where else would you hear great music like this? The best mix.

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1: 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And when it's time to head home, the drive show keeps you moving. Good vibes, big laughs, and the soundtrack to your arvo. AAA is here with the voices you know

Hey, everybody. I tell you what I know. You're listening to AAA in Murray Country, and my name's Neil Murray. How about that?

He's got a didgeridoo. And I said, Mom, what are you listening to? And she said, Murray Country on Triple A.

0: 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Proud Waka Waka Man.
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0: Triple A, Murray Country.
1: Hello?
2: Hey, Emma, it's Natty.
1: Oh, hello.
2: Hey, listen, I reckon we should go have a nice day down the Bronte or somewhere.
1: Oh, good, I'm starving. I've been having all the eggs. Okay.

0: Good morning, Harrison Peterson here from NIRS News, coming to you from the lands of the Yuggera and Turrbal peoples. 22 First Nations languages will be supported over 5 years thanks to funding support from the federal government. The Indigenous Languages and Arts Program is investing $47 million and will work with 25 Indigenous language centres across the country. Among the recipients of the funding are First Nations Languages Australia, which works to revitalise critically endangered languages, and Miramar Language Technology Program, which works to preserve and revive languages with the help of digital technology. Federal Minister for Indigenous Australians, Malandiri McCarthy, says these innovative community-led projects are ensuring that First Nations languages are shared and celebrated. US President Donald Trump is warning of economic consequences against any country that provides any type of lifeline to Iran as the United States looks to resolve a war it began alongside Israel nearly 6 months ago. Thousands have been killed in the war, which quickly drew in Gulf nations and shocked global markets as Iran flexed its ability to curb shipping through the Strait of Hormuz, which carried about a fifth of the world's traded oil before February. The US and Iran have twice announced ceasefire deals in April and June, aiming to restore the free flow of shipping through Hormuz or a path towards ending the conflict, but both quickly crumbled even as Israel has largely withdrawn from the fighting. Russia has launched a series of missile strikes on Ukraine's capital. Details and other stories after this.
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2: Program sponsor.
0: Russia has pounded the Ukrainian capital Kyiv and the surrounding region with scores of missiles and drones in a nighttime aerial attack that's lasted for hours and killed at least 14 people. Moscow's forces have in recent months intensified their ballistic missile attacks on Kyiv, exploiting Ukraine's chronic shortage of US-made Patriot air defense interceptors, the sole weapon in its arsenal able to shoot down ballistic missiles. Ukrainian President Volodymyr Zelensky has pleaded for countries to send more Patriot interceptors, but international stockpiles are low amid the Iran war and Ukraine's more than four-year fight against Russia's all-out invasion. Russia's overnight barrage also included cruise missiles and fast-flying jet-powered drones that put further strain on air defences, the Ukrainian Air Force has said. Calls for the Canadian province of Alberta to become its own country is a slap in the face to Indigenous communities. That's according to Chief Troy Knowlton from the Piikani Nation. Chief Knowlton has told the ABC if Alberta separates from Canada, its people's treaty rights will be affected. Over 222,000 people from Alberta have signed a petition calling for a referendum on whether or not the province should stay Canadian. Albertans will head to the polls for a non-binding referendum on October 19. In sport, Penrith has returned to the top of the NRL ladder after winning last night's clash against the Melbourne Storm. The Panthers won the match 22-14. And in the AFL, the Gold Coast has come out on top against St Kilda. The Suns delivered a home ground victory of 14-19-103 against the Saints. Now for a look at weather across the country today. It's mostly sunny in Mugajan, Brisbane with a top of 24, 23 in showers on Gadigal Country, Sydney, while it's 17 in partly cloudy on Ngunnawal and Ngambri Country, Canberra, 16 in partly cloudy in Nam, Melbourne, and a shower or two in Nipaluna, Hobart with a max of 15, a top of 16 with a shower or two in Tandanya, Adelaide, mostly sunny and 23 degrees in Borloo, Perth, and mostly sunny in Garamilla, Darwin, with a top of 33 degrees. And if you have a story or news to send our way, you can always send an email to news@nirs.org.au. And that's been the latest from NIRS News.
3: 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Gaiala Bales.
2: Hey, good morning, a deadly mob out there for another Friday. Goyala, we made it. Good morning.
4: How are you? I'm going very well. How you going?
2: Good, good. End of week 7 for Goyala Bales.
4: How good. Ooh. Doesn't even feel like that long.
2: Gone, just cruising, just like that. Hey, I'd like to acknowledge the traditional owners of the land in which we are broadcasting from here in West End, Brisbane, and of course acknowledge our elders past, present, and emerging. You're a little bit cold this morning. You got your beanie on.
4: I was freezing. I put my gloves on, put my beanie on, I got my long sleeve on.
2: I saw that you've got your gloves on. You must be in proper cold this morning.
4: Oh, it was cold. Over on the north side, I feel like it's a lot more freezing than the south side.
2: Now, is that a beanie or is that, what was that? It's more of a...
4: I feel like it's like a bucket cap slash beanie.
2: Yeah. Well, it keeps you warm, obviously.
4: It keeps me warm. My auntie Lane knitted this for me, so I'm very proud to wear it everywhere I go.
2: It looks deadly. It's like the perfect fit.
4: Isn't it? Yeah. I know. She didn't even get my head size circumference and she just like sent it over. Bomb. Got all the, she's got all these other beanies. I'm cheering. I'm a happy girl.
2: Do you reckon it'd stretch a little bit if someone else had like a bigger head than your head?
4: I think it would stretch because it's like the kind of like plasticky kind of wool, you know? It's not that soft. It feels kind of plasticky. So I reckon it could stretch. There's room there.
2: It's got a little
4: for
2: bit
4: good
2: of...
4: ways. I'm not giving it to anyone to stretch.
2: No. And did you say you're going to wear that up there next Friday? Maybe. No, I've got to wear
4: my cowboy hat.
2: Oh, that's right. No, you got your hat. You got your RMs.
4: Yeah, I got a theme going. I got my cowboy, cowgirl kind of theme going on.
2: That's right. That's right. I don't want to interrupt the theme.
4: Yeah, you can't interrupt the theme.
2: Hey, Fire Emoji Friday, guys. I've dug deep, deep, deep into the library here for the first hour this morning. We got some old classics coming your way. If you'd like to hear your song on the Brekkie Show this morning with myself and Goyala, 0493 222 822 is how you can get that done. That number again, because I say it a little bit fast sometimes, Goyala. 0493 222 822 My mates at bowling last night, they actually asked me for the number. They said, "You go too fast. What's that number?"
4: And, too quick saying that number.
2: Yeah. And then I've come in this morning and I look on the SMS wall and he's texted the wall just to say hello last night. Say good morning, Brody.
4: Morning.
2: Hey, 3892-0188 is how you can also get in contact with us. All righty, I better stop rambling on here.
4: Let's do it.
2: Let's get into it. A little bit of King Stingray looking out right here on a Brekkie Show with Ray and Goyala for a Friday morning.

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0: Triple A Murray Country, The Brekkie Show, Jem Casadale there, Kiss Me Like You're Leaving. Before that one, Vixens of Fall, Midnight Cowgirls, and Wild as the Wind, Hayley Jensen. Hey, you got some deadly information about Jem there.
1: I do. So Jem Casadale is actually releasing her debut album on the 28th of August this year. So that's happening next Friday. You can pre-save it. You can jump on her Instagram. It'll have all of her links there. It'll be Jem Casadale. That's spelt with a J. And it's called Tattoos Used to Come Off in the Pool. So it sounds like a pretty cool album, and I'm really excited to listen to it. I've already got my album pre-saved, so make sure you mob get yours pre-saved as well. She will be at Big Sound. She's already played at Big Sound, and I'm sure she's got a lot of other cool things popping up for her too. But today is also World Poetry Day, so yeah. I thought I'd also say a cute little poem that I wrote a while back now. I think this would be maybe six or seven years ago now, but I've got... You should see my notes, Uncle Ray. If you see my notes, you probably would have a heart attack because I've got stuff everywhere. Like, I've got a file for just poems, mm-hmm. and I've got about over 200 poems in file alone. So
0: good.
1: This one's called My Country. I mourn for my country. I shed tears for you, my country. What happened here to you, my country? I feel your pain, my country. Who's the one to blame, my country? They rebuilt my country. Will you ever heal my country? Do any of you feel what I feel on this country? When I dance, I feel you beneath my feet. Your soft breeze that brushes past my cheeks, my country. All they do is take, take, take from you, my country, and you can't refuse. Just know our connection will never break, my country. I know you feel used, my country. The water they poisoned, the flora and fauna are dying. Will they ever stop abusing you, my country? Building on top of building will never be enough for them, my country. I know it's silly how we feel like we need our machinery, my country. And oh, how they chop down your trees without a care in the world, my country. When the last bit of land is destroyed, my country, only then will they know that there is nothing left to take. And oh, how I pray that that day is far, far away. If we all love this country, then it's time to change our ways before it's too late. We need to protect our country. Learn from the past mistakes. Please educate, educate. Learn whose land you walk on. Ask your elders about your culture and where you come from. This country needs us to heal each other in order to heal our provider, our mother. Respect and love her. For we are her children and we owe it to this country.
0: Man, is there anything you can't do? How good's that?
1: Look, I'm pretty dopey sometimes. I can do some pretty silly things other than writing poetry.
0: Mate, that was great. And you've got heaps of poetry stuff going on.
1: So much, so much. I am in the middle of actually wanting to publish my own poetry book. So
0: that's
1: been in the making for the last couple of years now. I keep going. I start projects and then I'll keep going on to different things, go back to it, start it again. It's insane. The life of a creator.
0: Hey, thank you for the bottom of my heart. That was such a deadly poem.
1: Thank you.
0: So powerful, when you listen to everything.
1: Oh, I love my poetry. I think it's one of the best ways to express yourself.
0: How long ago you reckon you did that one?
1: Oh, I think I wrote that one about 6 or 7 years ago now.
0: Wow.
1: Yeah, so I performed it at a poetry event 7 years ago. So I wrote it for that.
0: So good.
1: Thank you.
0: All righty. This is I'm gonna put some music on here now.
1: Let's
0: made me all
1: do
0: emotional.
1: It. Yeah.
0: Jeez, I get emotional easy, don't I? Glen Campbell Walls.

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0: Hey, Triple A Murray Country, the Brekkie Show, the fairground there with Burn the Room. Before that one, some Rochelle Pitt, Identity, and Big Iron, Marnie Robbins, the cowboy over there in Kalgoorlie. Phil this morning wrote a message. Morning, guys. Love hearing Marnie Robbins. Told you I was going to go deep into the library there for you guys this morning. And Charlie Pride, You're My Jamaica. I like that song as well. Hey, good morning to the mob up there in Lockhart River, Alice Springs, and down there in Newcastle, down New South Wales. Your country, eh?
1: Morning, all you Koori mob down there. How you going?
0: All the Koori's tuned in this morning. We love it.
1: Yes.
0: You know, we're not going to, what do you call it? What's the word I'm trying to think of?
1: I'll judge, maybe? We don't judge.
0: No? We definitely don't judge.
1: We don't judge our Koori. No,
0: definitely not.
1: Only when you're cooking a gammon feed.
0: which never happens, right? Our mob know how to cook mad food.
1: Good ways, we know how to cook.
0: Hey, 0493 222 822 if you'd like to hear your deadly song this morning. Keep sending through the fire emojis as well. Of course, Fire Emoji Friday.
1: Yes.
0: I'm going to ramp it up after the 7 o'clock news and weather. I'm just throwing on a few nice ones here at the moment for them. You know what I mean? Just warming it into it. Just
1: get them ready for it.
0: Get them ready for a Friday leading into their weekends. You got a big weekend planned? Anything crazy, crazy?
1: I'm going to say no, but who knows? Because I know for me on the weekend, things just pop up and I forget that I say yes to things. I double book myself and I'll be rocking up, realising, I've got to go to that event after.
0: I kind of like realise that with you. Like you kind of say, like off air we have a chat and I don't think I got too much on. On the weekend, and then I come in Monday morning and you're like, I did this and that.
1: So
0: and
1: I'm much.
0: Like, well, how come you didn't tell me that on Friday? And you're like, I forgot. What? Literally. You forgot five things? Like, forgetting one or two, I get it, but five?
1: So many things. Honestly, I forget what I ate for dinner last night. Like, I'm the
0: what
1: most.
0: What did you have?
1: I couldn't even tell. That's what I mean. Like, I have the most forgetful mind. You know what it is? I think I just think about so many things that I just can't remember one thing at all.
0: Hey, look, you got too much going on. I was trying to think what you got me. I had spaghetti bowl.
1: Oh, nice.
0: How just quick and easy, you know.
1: I had Betty's burgers. Oh, that's right.
0: There you go. Okay.
1: I love Betty's. They just don't love me back because I'm gluten free. Lactose intolerant.
0: Oh, stop it. Oh, Flora Georgia Line here. Yo, boys, right here.

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0: Triple A Murray Country, the Brekkie Show, Glenn Scuthorpe there, busting out, and before that one, Wide Open Spaces, the Chicks. Speaking of busting out, man, I had a bad night again of bowling last night.
1: Aww.
0: Just yarning to me, you met me, mate Brody there,
1: yes.
0: Just before.
1: Did a hilarious.
0: He's a hilarious guy, isn't he? Just did a quick little video call, have a safe trip down there. He's off to Stanthorpe this morning. Yes. What a terrible place to go to.
1: Why would you go there?
0: Not as in Stanthorpe, as in there? Terrible. I'm talking about wintertime. Yeah. It's freezing down there.
1: I wouldn't like to go there right now. No, thank you.
0: I hope he's got his his winter woolies on.
1: I hope so.
0: He might need to borrow your gloves.
1: I was going to say, he might need to layer up, buy my auntie's beanie, get my gloves.
0: We'll see if your auntie can organise something for Brian.
1: Look, my auntie's pumping out like gloves, beanies. She's just like a pro knitter. Honestly, she's a pro knitter.
0: I like that, a pro knitter. I've never heard that before.
1: I just made it up right
0: you
1: now.
0: You just made that up. Throw that one in the dictionary there somewhere.
1: A pro knitter.
0: A pro knitter. Alrighty, this is Salt Water. I'll take you up to the top of the hour.

0: Good morning, Harrison Peterson here from NIRS News, coming to you from the lands of the Yuggera and Turrbal peoples. An organisation revitalising endangered First Nations languages and a program using technology to revive dialects are among the programs benefiting from $47 million in government funding. 22 Indigenous language centres across the country are being supported by the federal government's Indigenous Language and Arts program. The programs will receive the funding support over the next 5 years. Federal Minister for Indigenous Australians, Malindiri McCarthy, says these innovative community-led projects are ensuring that First Nations languages are shared and celebrated. Iran's foreign ministry has dismissed a threat from the US. Yesterday, US President Donald Trump announced any country that provides any type of lifeline to Iran would face crushing economic consequences. Tehran says the announcement is a diversion from domestic issues in America, and the so-called economic D-Day would only negatively affect Washington. Mr. Trump says talks to end the US and Israel's nearly six-month war in Iran could continue, with Washington still focused on preventing Tehran from getting a nuclear weapon. Thousands have been killed in the war, which quickly drew in Gulf nations and shocked global markets as Iran flexed its ability to curb shipping through the Strait of Hormuz, which carried about a fifth of the world's traded oil before February. Turkey, Egypt, and Qatar, which have been trying to mediate an end to the Gaza Strip conflict, have condemned recent Israeli strikes in the Palestinian enclave. They've urged Israel to meet its ceasefire obligations and avoid steps that could escalate tension. Their joint statement followed Israeli strikes that have killed at least 16 Palestinians in the Gaza Strip since Tuesday. According to medics, Israel says it's targeting Hamas militants. U.S. envoy Jared Kushner wrapped up a regional visit on Monday amid attempts to advance U.S. President Donald Trump's plans to end the war. Russia has launched a series of strikes on Ukraine's capital. Details and other stories after this.
1: Census night was Tuesday, 11th of August. 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Authorised by the Australian Bureau of Statistics, Canberra.
2: Program sponsor.
0: Russian strikes have killed 17 people and injured more than 40 in Kyiv and the surrounding region, as President Volodymyr Zelensky says a failure by Ukraine's allies to replenish its stock of air defence missiles is costing lives. Ukraine's Air Force says Russia launched dozens of cruise missiles, as well as ballistic and hypersonic ones, and 168 drones in a massive overnight attack. The Air Force says that nearly 90% of the drones and most of the cruise missiles were downed. It did not specify whether any of the more deadly ballistic missiles were intercepted, having said last week that providing such information was giving Russia cause to celebrate. Indigenous communities in the Canadian province of Alberta have faced increased racism during separation talks. The province is heading to a non-binding referendum in October, with voters asked if Alberta should stay Canadian. Chief Troy Knowlton from the Piikani Nation has told the ABC the upcoming vote is fueling division.
3: Where you're going to fail in separatism, you're going to succeed in division. First Nations are under attack right now because of what you open the door for.
0: Indigenous communities have also raised concerns that if Alberta separates from Canada, existing treaties will be affected. In sport, St Kilda's Brad Hill has become the ninth Indigenous player to play 300 AFL games. The three-time premiership player passed the milestone during last night's game against the Gold Coast Suns. The Suns ended up winning with a home ground victory with 14-19-103 against the Saints 12-8-80. Now for a look at weather across the country. It's mostly sunny in Muggeridge and Brisbane with a top of 24. 23 with showers on Gadigal Country, Sydney, while it's 17 and partly cloudy on Ngunnawal and Ngambri Country, Canberra. 16 and partly cloudy in Nam, Melbourne, and a shower or two in Nipaluna, Hobart with a max of 15. A top of 16 with a shower or two in Tarndanya, Adelaide. Mostly sunny and 23 degrees in Borloo, Perth. And mostly sunny in Garamilla, Darwin with a top of 33. And that's been the latest from NIRS News. 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
4: Hey, good morning. A deadly mob out there for a Fire Emoji Friday. Don't forget, if you'd love to hear your song this morning, you got plenty of time. But there are some deadly requests coming through. So don't leave it too long, eh, Gayala?
5: Yeah, you just can't leave a short like that. You just got to send them in now.
4: Go on then. Give them the number. You might have to do it
5: the number,
4: slower than
5: me. Our number is 0493-222-822. That's 0493-222-822.
4: There you go. Send them through. Even a little good morning. Don't we just love any little anything, say a little interactions. Makes us feel real deadly here in the studios.
5: Have a yarn with us. Tell us what you're doing this morning. Tell us what you're doing on the weekend, what you had for dinner last night. Yeah. Honestly, anything. Just have a yarn.
4: Have a bit of a yarn there. Hey, look, 77 teams, 1,100 kids are going to be participating in the Junior Murray Carnival.
5: Oh, how deadly is that?
4: How good. So I got the official email yesterday from the Deadly Choices crew. Because I asked them a little while ago and just said, well, you know, once you kind of confirm and things get a little bit closer, if you wouldn't mind sending that information through. So plenty of action going to be happening over there, under 6s through to under 12s, that is.
5: I'm so excited.
4: Yeah, it'll be deadly. So we're going to be broadcasting live from there from the 25th. So September the 25th is the Friday, and the Littlies go Friday, Saturday, Sunday this year. Definitely. So they've changed the dates. And just cuteness overload out there, you know.
5: It would be.
4: Especially like when they see us walking around with our little interviewing equipment and things like that, and they rush over to you.
5: I love that,
4: Can you please talk to me?
5: Yeah, yeah. I love it. Can I have a yarn?
4: Yeah, can I have a yarn? And I always say, well, what do you want to talk about?
5: Yeah, yeah, yeah. And they sit there and they're like,
4: I don't know. You're supposed to talk to us. Yeah, but you got to talk back.
5: Yeah, that's it. And then it comes to it. I've had a moment like that actually when it comes to it and we were live on air.
4: And
5: poor Fala, he choked up. Bless him. I'm live and I go on to him and bless him. He just couldn't get the words out, so I had to help him.
4: Oh, no.
5: So well, that happens. It happens.
4: It happens. So if you see us wandering around, get ready.
5: Yeah, get ready. Tell us what you want to yarn about.
4: Yeah, get ready, kids. Well, the best yarn is just probably just, you know, kind of who's your mob, where you from.
5: That's it.
4: You know, what team you're playing for, who's in your team, oh, Cuzzo there, or, you know, oh, no, well, my auntie made me play for this team, but really I wanted to go play.
5: Tell us all your
4: mob. One little fella was dobbing his auntie into me one time. And I reckon, don't. I said, how come you're not going to play for them? Nah, they're gaming. Oh,
5: button them down and everything.
4: Oh, no. So, yeah, so I was like, I'm not asking her auntie's name. I don't want to know who it was. But, I think he wanted to go play with his other cousins and friends. You know, because we got the biggest mob, you know. Yeah. So it's hard to, you can't spread yourself around everybody. So
5: that happens a lot with mob, eh? You'd be surprised. You've got mob that want to play in another team, but that team might be too full. And so they've got to play for a team they don't want to play for. But at the end of the day, they still play.
4: Hey, look,
5: they'll complain about it.
4: That's right. At least they get asked, you know. Yeah. There's people out there that don't even get asked, don't.
5: That's it.
4: You know what? I remember at high school and primary school, and I only noticed it because I was part of that group, I always seemed to be one of those kids to get picked last. I don't know. You know, like when they, you're at PE or something, right, and the teacher says, righto, little Johnny and little whatever, little Larry, whatever, you're the two team captains and pick your team and you're going to go da-da-da-da. And I'm standing there and I'm looking them dead in the eye like, pick me.
5: Yeah, what about me?
4: What about me? Come on. I got some skills.
5: Yeah. Trying to sell myself
4: there, but little Ray, he was always just to the back of the, you know, and then I'm looking around, you know, you're looking around, surely I'm going to get a pick in a minute, there's only four of us left.
5: Why just surely I'm not going to be the last one.
4: And then there's only two left and you're looking at him like, surely I'm not going to be last. Come on, please pick me. Oh, no, stop it.
5: Don't.
4: Stop it.

Should Have Been a Cowboy and Two Dozen Roses, a request for Brody, who's cruising down to Stanthorpe. Oh, my goodness, I couldn't think of a worse place to go. Winter time, but we are only a couple of weeks away, I believe, from spring. So things should be slowly starting to heat up very, very soon. So maybe it's not going to be so cold down there. But either way, I hope you have a safe trip down there. And I hope you are loving the tunes that we're pumping out here at Triple A Murray Country. Of course, we love to play the best of the Aboriginal and Torres Strait Islander artists. And of course, the best from the old school artists as well. So stay tuned. This is Fire Emoji Friday. And we are looking to play some more deadly bangers for you, deadly mob out there. If you'd like to get your banging song on this morning here on the Brekkie Show, 0493 222 822 is how you can get that done. Righto, this is it. This is the Eagles. Take it easy.

0: in all your fire emojis. We're playing bangers right now.
1: We're getting them in. We're getting them in.
0: We are.
1: Hey, you got some deadly community information there.
0: I do. So the Gurindji Freedom Day Festival is happening right now. It has been 60 years since the Wave Hill walk-off, and I was yarning about it, the Gurindji as well as the Wave Hill walk-off that happened, 60 to 50 years ago. So I was yarning about it with the Tracker Back Tuesday segment. If you weren't listening back then, it was about two segments ago, we was yarning about the Wave Hill walk-off and the Gurindji land handback too. So that was really deadly. It's happening this week, the Freedom Day Festival, but we've also got heaps of other festivals coming up. On the 24th of August, we got the Kamuyama Do It Dig It Day, and then 28th of August we got Dumaji Day, 3rd of September Coming of the Light, 4th of September Palms Alice Spring Fair, 7th of September Kowanyama Annual Rodeo, 25th of September Marpoon Day, and 9th of October Cherbourg Day, and 16th of October Siesta Day. But we've got a recent one coming up which I'm really excited to yarn about, which is the Kwandamooka Festival. Now that's happening in September, so if you're looking to do something deadly, get along in September. The Kwandamooka Festival is happening on Minjeriba, North Stradbroke Island on the 12th and the 13th of September. It's all about celebrating Kwandamooka culture, country and people with music, traditional dance, art, weaving, food, markets and plenty of activities for the whole family. It's all free, and I also heard that Dan Sultan will be headlining there too.
1: Mm-hmm. How good is that?
0: Hey.
1: Plenty of stuff going on.
0: So much stuff going on for the rest of the year. We'll have to get along to all these events.
1: Well,
0: as well as the Murray Carnival. I didn't even mention the Murray Carnival.
1: That's all right. We got plenty of time to mention that. That's coming up, that is for sure. Now, look, in a couple of weeks, spring is going to be upon us in a couple of weeks. You coming from your fashion and modelling background.
0: Yes.
1: What goes on in the industry? Are they all getting excited from the change from winter into the spring? What
0: they
1: goes on
0: do.
1: There?
0: So I usually model a lot of the summer collection. So getting ready for the summer collection, I usually model all the winter collection in summer, getting ready for the winter. So I'm always sweating up at a shoot, or I'm freezing cold at a shoot because I'll be wearing a summer clothes in winter. So yeah, usually around the spring, I'll be doing all the summer clothes, sometimes wintery, depending on where I'm working, who I'm working with. But hopefully, work starts to pick up a bit more. I've got months where I get heaps of work, and then I've got months where I don't get a lot, but that's the life of a model.
1: Yeah, that's right. And there's plenty of you guys out there.
0: A lot of us out there now.
1: They're always looking for the different types of look, I guess.
0: They
1: depending on the product that they're trying to sell us. But anyway, thanks for sharing that info.
0: No worries.
1: I love hearing about all that sort of stuff. This is Grace Alexandra right here on The Brekkie Show.
2: Hi, my name's Grace Alexandra. My mob is Durag, and you're listening to Triple A Murray Country.

0: ho, ho, Fire Emoji Friday right here on Triple A Murray Country with Ray and Gayala. What about a little bit of Way Out West, James Blundell and James Rain before that one, Standing Outside the Fire, Garth Brooks. Boys from the Bush, Lee Kay, Lee Kernigan there, down on the corner, Creedence Clearwater Revival, and Take It Easy, we kicked it off there with the Eagles. Come on, where's those fire emojis, hey?
1: Yeah, why aren't you sending...

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0: Good morning, Harrison Peterson here from NIRS News, coming to you from the lands of the Yuggera and Turrbal peoples. 22 First Nations languages will be supported over 5 years thanks to funding support from the federal government. The Indigenous Languages and Arts Program is investing $47 million and will work with 25 Indigenous language centres across the country. Among the recipients of the funding are First Nations Languages Australia, which works to revitalise critically endangered languages, and Miramar Language Technology Program, which works to preserve and revive languages with the help of digital technology. Federal Minister for Indigenous Australians, Malindiri McCarthy, says these innovative community-led projects are ensuring that First Nations languages are shared and celebrated. US President Donald Trump is warning of economic consequences against any country that provides any type of lifeline to Iran as the United States looks to resolve a war it began alongside Israel nearly 6 months ago. Thousands have been killed in the war, which quickly drew in Gulf nations and shocked global markets as Iran flexed its ability to curb shipping through the Strait of Hormuz, which carried a fifth of the world's traded oil before February. The US and Iran have twice announced ceasefire deals in April and June, aiming to restore the free flow of shipping through Hormuz on a path towards ending the conflict, but both quickly crumbled even as Israel has largely withdrawn from fighting. Russia has launched a series of strikes on Ukraine's capital. Details and other stories after this.
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2: Program sponsor.
0: Russia has pounded the Ukraine capital Kyiv and the surrounding region with scores of missiles and drones in a nighttime aerial attack that lasted for hours and has killed at least 17 people. Moscow's forces have in recent months intensified their ballistic missile attacks on Kyiv, exploiting Ukraine's chronic shortage of US-made Patriot air defense interceptors, the sole weapon in its arsenal able to shoot down ballistic missiles. Ukrainian President Volodymyr Zelensky has pleaded for countries to send more Patriot interceptors, but international stockpiles are low amid the Iran and Ukraine's more than four-year fight against Russia's all-out invasion. Russia's overnight barrage also included cruise missiles and fast-flying jet-powered drones that put further strain on air defences, the Ukrainian Air Force has said. Calls for the Canadian province of Alberta to become its own country is a slap in the face to Indigenous communities. That's according to Chief Troy Knowlton from the Piikani Nation. Chief Knowlton has told the ABC if Alberta separates from Canada, its people's treaty rights will be affected.
3: It's a slap in the face of the First Nations of Alberta, put it bluntly.
0: Over 222,000 people from Alberta have signed a petition calling for the referendum on whether or not the province should stay Canadian. Albertans will head to the polls for a non-binding referendum on October 19. In sport, Penrith has returned to the top of the NRL ladder after winning last night's clash against the Melbourne Storm. The Panthers won the game 22-14, and in the AFL, the Gold Coast has come out on top against St Kilda. The Suns delivered a home ground victory of 14-19-103 against the Saints. The Saints' Brad Hill has become the ninth Indigenous player to play 300 AFL games. And now for a look at weather across the country today. Mostly sunny in Mugajan, Brisbane with a top of 24, 23 and showers on Gadigal Country, Sydney, with while it's 17 and partly cloudy on Ngunnawal and Ngambri Country, Canberra, 16 and partly cloudy in Nam, Melbourne and a shower or two in Nipaluna, Hobart with a max of 15, a top of 16 with a shower or two in Tandanya, Adelaide. Mostly sunny and 23 degrees in Boorloo, Perth, and mostly sunny in Garramilla, Darwin, with a top of 33 degrees. And that's been the latest from NIRS News. Thanks for joining me. Sunny in Garramilla, Darwin, with a top of 33 degrees. And that's been the latest from NIRS News. Thanks for joining me.
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4: Hey, good morning, Adelie Mob out there for another Fire Emoji Friday. Thanks you to all the messages and phone calls that we've been receiving this morning. Don't forget 0493 222 822 is how you can get that done. Hey, Gayala, reminding people from the 27th to the 30th of this month, the Brotherhood, I've got that weekend of healing, that men's healing camp out there at Chinchilla. If you'd like some more information, jump on Blood Brothers Fishing. They are doing that out that ways. So that'll be deadly, eh? 3 days of camping. You much of a camper? Oh,
5: I love camping. I grew up always going back to country, camping, fishing, hunting, so I'm a big nature girl.
4: Big nature girl?
5: Yeah.
4: Can you fish? You must have a fisherman.
5: Oh, I'm a pretty good fish, yes. I catch some pretty good fish. I'll toot my own horn today. I'll tell you, I'm a pretty good fisher.
4: Man, I'm terrible. I got no idea what's going on. I got no idea what I'm doing.
5: But, I even use a hand reel. I prefer a hand reel compared to the bloody, like...
4: Sort of a rod.
5: Yeah, them other rods. I can't do the other rods, to be honest. I prefer a hand reel because I feel like I've got more control.
4: Mm-hmm.
5: So you'll be seeing, if you do ever see me fish, it'll always be with a hand reel.
4: You prefer river or the ocean type fishing?
5: I'm an ocean girl.
4: So are you?
5: Yeah, because all my mob on my Murray side, where mm-hmm. Dawson River Murray is from North Queensland and Central Queensland. So we're right there on that Dawson River, fresh water. Mm-hmm. I love my yellow belly. I love my freshwater fish. Some people say it tastes a bit muddy, but I love that muddy taste.
4: Give me the muddy any day, eh?
5: I love the muddy taste.
4: What sort of bait do you use? You kind of use...
5: Just,
4: anything?
5: Yes, yeah, squid, mussels. Like we've got heaps of mussels that just sit on that bank of the river there. We just get the mussels that's in the water and just fish with that. But we just go to the bait and tackle shop, just buy the little fishies, the little, I don't know what you call them, but just them little fishies and sometimes a bit of squid.
4: And you
5: catch
4: away
5: a big yellow belly for me. Oh my goodness, making me want to go back to country now.
4: Or maybe you could go there over the weekend.
5: Oh, I don't know about driving 8 hours back to country.
4: Just a thought. All right, this is Pigman Brothers here, Johnny Walker's Shoes.

0: The road less travelled. That one's for a long time listener, Pete from Narangba. Thank you very much for requesting that one this morning, Pete. I hope you're having a wonderful, deadly morning. I'm sure you will be. It's a Friday morning. Who doesn't love a Friday morning? We do, because it's going to be the weekend tomorrow, Gaiola. Alan Jackson before that one, Chasing That Neon Rainbow, and of course Kenny Rogers, The Gambler. But hey, you got a couple of deadly community messages there. What do you got?
1: I do. So we've got Kamara Family Fun Day, which is a free event. They've got some games, a talent show, free rides, some stalls, and a free sausage sizzle. That'll be happening on the 23rd of September this year on the Wednesday. It will be from 10 a.m. to 2 p.m. and it will happen at Richlands East State School, 99 Poinsettia Street, and Nala. We've also got another deadly event coming up. It's called Indigenous Wild Foods and Cultural Festival. Come celebrate together with them, and they will be having a day full of culture, connection and community, rides for everyone, stalls, food trucks and live entertainment. That will be happening at the Evan Margetson Park in Goodna on the 10th of October this year, 10 a.m. from 4 p.m. Everyone's welcome. And I also wanted to do a quick shout out to all the mob. I know that it's my my nanny Kath's 25th year anniversary today, so I wanted to put on this deadly song, as I know she absolutely loved this song. She was a Koori woman. So shout out to my nanny Kath and all the mob feeling it today. It's 25 years since she's passed. So this is Koori Rose by Roger Knox.

0: Triple A Mario Country, the Brekkie Show. There's another one there, another banger for a Friday. Brooks and Dunn there, Neon Moon. And, of course, before that one, Brizzy Black's there, Mop and the Dropouts. Hey, quick footy yarns there, got a quick footy yarns.
1: Yeah.
0: The Green Machine, my Raiders play against the Broncos tonight down there at GIO Stadium in Canberra. It's going to be a very, very chilly one. The Ooh. Lads will need the gloves on down there. But off air, you were saying there, I think it was yesterday, that
1: yeah.
0: You saw either a couple of Broncos or one of the Broncos training. Who was it? Who did you see trotting around?
1: I could be wrong, but I'm pretty sure it was Katoni Staggs. I was sitting there with Arnie and she's like, hey, who's that? And I was like, that looks like Katoni. So I think it was him.
0: He looked all right. He was trotting around. He was
1: jogging around that field. But good ways, I was thinking to myself, yous aren't in the yous aren't on the ladder anymore. What are you running eight? For, Dan?
0: No, they're out of the top eight, the Bronx. So
1: didn't realise they was playing tonight though, so I can understand why he's getting that run in today. Yesterday,
0: yeah, he's getting it all ready to go. And the Dolphins, the other game tonight at Suncorp is Dolphins versus Parramatta. So, Dolphins are entrenched into the – I think they're in the top four now.
1: Oh.
0: So they'll definitely be playing some finals footy. Parramatta are going all right as well the last couple of weeks. So, you know, who knows? They might surprise Dolphins, but I think they will win that one. The Knights versus Manly, I think Manly, I'm not too sure what is happening there. I think they've lost six in a row now. And that's down there at Newcastle. So I think the Knights might be good to go because they want to hold their spot in the top eight. And now your Bunnies are up against the Warriors.
1: Oh, how good. That'll be a deadly game. I'm looking forward to that.
0: Deadly game at Core Stadium there in Sydney. So home ground advantage. You definitely would rather play them here than in New Zealand because they're strong. The crowds over there are massive.
1: I was going to say it'd be a good game if it was here in Brisbane. I'd love that. I'd be front centre stage.
0: Front and centre, absolutely. Now, Cody Walker, he's been doing a great, fantastic job there with the Bunnies guiding them around. You still got your firepower man, Latrell Mitt, to come back.
1: Yes.
0: Hopefully that'll be soon.
1: I hope so.
0: Not only yourself as a Bunnies fan, but there's plenty of people that would love to see Latrell Mitt back on the footy field soon.
1: Sure.
0: Jaden Sullivan's in there in the halves there with Cody Walker.

0: as well.
1: Oh, we're a good team. We're a strong team.
0: Strong team. David Fifita, you know, he left the Bronx and he's down there with the Bunnies. So he's been back for the last few weeks as well after, I'm pretty sure he had a nasty injury that he was coming back from.
1: True.
0: So good to see him back on the paddock.
1: Yes.
0: And Cam Murray there, the captain, he always plays strong. But look, the Warriors are a very strong team. But anyway, good luck to your Bunnies.
1: Yes, thank you. I'll hoping that we and praying crossing my fingers and toes.
0: The Dragons up against the Doggies. The Titans take on the Sharkies. And the Roosters in the last game of the round play against the Tigers. And the Cowboys have the bye. So the Cowboys having the bye has been a good time for them because they're actually sitting in eighth spot at the moment. So to get the guaranteed 2 points is a bonus for any of the Cowboys fans out there. And your Bunnies are sitting seventh.
1: How good.
0: And let it be. There's only a couple of weeks left to go.
1: Ooh. We're getting excited.
0: You are getting excited. I'm sure you will be wearing your Rabbitohs gear around soon.
1: I'll be dripped out in all my Rabbitohs Bunnies gear.
0: Dripped out
1: in all the Bunnies gear.
0: Not even just wearing it, dripped out.
1: I'm dripped out.
0: That sounds serious, Gunella.
1: It's pretty serious. Look, I take my team colours serious, all right? I don't play around. I don't muck around with this stuff.
0: All right. I ain't getting in the way of that.
1: Yeah, don't.
0: This is Max Jackson, 1990-something, right here on The Brekkie Show with Ray and Gyalla.

0: Nathan Parsons, aka The Gift. Proud Walker, welcome in.
1: Lena Levi, aka Bibi Lena.
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2: Hey, Goyella, it's that time of the morning where we have to wrap it up.
3: Oh, gotta go, guys. Sorry.
2: Gotta go. Hope you mob enjoyed all the deadly music that we played this morning. Thank you very much to all the little fire emojis and the song requests to get us through our morning for a Fire Emoji Friday.
3: We love it.
2: We love it. Hope you have a deadly day, Goyella, today. I hope you have
3: too.
2: A deadly weekend. And we will see all you deadly mob bright and early, 6 o'clock on Monday morning. Let's Talk will be in after the 9 o'clock news and weather. And, of course, the lads this afternoon from 3 p.m. Catch yous all later.
3: See you
2: My
3: next
2: name's
3: week.
2: Ray Nagus, and this is Goyella Bales. See yous later.
3: Bye.

0: What is greatness?
1: 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What feels right for right now.
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0: Good morning, Harrison Peterson here from NIRS News, coming to you from the lands of the Yuggera and Turrbal peoples. An organisation revitalising endangered First Nations languages and a program using technology to revive dialects are among the programs benefiting from $47 million in government funding. 22 Indigenous language centres across the country are being supported by the federal government's Indigenous Languages and Arts program. The programs will receive the funding support over the next 5 years. Federal Minister for Indigenous Australians, Malindiri McCarthy, says these innovative community-led projects are ensuring that First Nations languages are shared and celebrated. The Northern Territory's Chief Minister has defended controversial changes to the child protection system. The Territory has faced widespread criticism from Indigenous leaders and child safety advocates over its decision to scrap the Aboriginal Child Placement Principle. The principle was designed to keep Indigenous children in out-of-home care system with their families and communities. Leah Finocchiaro has told the ABC the Territory's previous childcare system has failed families.
1: Someone needs to explain to me why we would keep the status quo on a system that's broken. That doesn't make any sense to the everyday Territorian, which is why we've done the hard work to make the change. And like I said, I can't sit around all day and worry about what critics have to say. I have to make the right decisions on behalf of our people, and that's what our government has done.
0: New South Wales police have apologised to the family of late hiker Lily Hooper. Shortly before it is announced, the 18-year-old was found dead after being missing for 8 days. Her family was told she was found alive. New South Wales Police Commissioner Mal Lanyon has apologised for the miscommunication.
2: That miscommunication, I unashamedly apologise for any additional trauma that may have caused Lily's family, but certainly for the embarrassment and confusion that caused. The miscommunication obviously was born out of elation that Lily had been found, and her condition at that time was such that searchers were relieved, and certainly those at the command post were elated.
0: Iran's foreign ministry has dismissed the threat from the US. Yesterday, US President Donald Trump announced any country that provides any type of lifeline to Iran would face crushing economic consequences. Tehran says the announcement is a diversion from domestic issues in America and that the so-called economic D-Day would only negatively affect Washington. Mr. Trump says the talks to end the US and Israel's nearly 6-month war in Iran could continue, with Washington still focused on preventing Tehran from getting a nuclear weapon. Thousands have been killed in the war, which quickly drew in Gulf nations and shocked global markets as Iran flexed its ability to curb shipping through the Strait of Hormuz, which carried about a fifth of the world's traded oil before February. Indigenous communities in the Canadian province of Alberta have faced increased racism during separation talks. The province is heading to a non-binding referendum in October, with voters asked if Alberta should stay Canadian. Chief Troy Knowlton from the Piikani Nation has told the ABC the upcoming vote is fueling division.
3: Where you're going to fail in separatism, you're going to succeed in division. First Nations are under attack right now because of what you open the door for.
0: Indigenous communities have also raised concerns that if Alberta separates from Canada, existing treaties will be affected. In sport, St Kilda's Brad Hill has become the 9th Indigenous player to play 300 AFL games. The 3-time Premiership player passed a milestone during last night's game against the Gold Coast Suns, and despite the Saints losing the game, Hill led the match with 42 disposals. The Suns ended up with a home ground victory with a 14-92-103 against the Saints 12-8-80. Now to weather, mostly sunny in Muggeridge, Brisbane with a top of 24. 23 with showers on Gadigal Country, Sydney, while it's 17 and partly cloudy on Ngunnawal and Ngambri Country, Canberra. 16 and partly cloudy in Nam, Melbourne, and a shower or two in Nipaluna, Hobart with a max of 15. A top of 16 with a shower or two in Tandenya, Adelaide, mostly sunny and 23 degrees in Borlu, Perth, and mostly sunny in Garramilla, Darwin with a top of 33 degrees. And that's been the latest from NIRS News. Thanks for joining me. NIRS News. Thanks for joining me.

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0: Yes, hello and welcome to Let's Talk. My name is Karen Durante. Firstly, I'd like to acknowledge our ancestors and our elders whose shoulders we stand on. I also want to acknowledge traditional owners of the land where you're listening from and acknowledge that Aboriginal and Torres Strait Islander peoples have never ceded their sovereignty. Now, I've been waiting to have this conversation for a while now, and our diaries have finally aligned. I'm pleased. Hopefully we'll be speaking with four-time Walkley Award-winning journalist Lorena Allam. She's currently the industry professor in truth-telling research at the University of Technology Sydney, or UTS. Prior to that, she was the Indigenous Affairs Editor for The Guardian Australia, a job she took on after a nearly 30-year career at the ABC. Let's check that Lorena is with us. Good morning.
1: Morning, Karen. How are you going?
0: Yeah, I'm going well when the computer isn't letting me down. Hey, look, as I said, I've been wanting to have this conversation with you for a while, but firstly, tell us your mob.
1: My mob come from far northwest New South Wales, Gamilaroi and Yualaroi people. Shout out to my big Fernando family. If anyone's listening, hello, love yous.
0: Well, I want to go back to the beginning. What got you interested in journalism?
1: Well, I was good at English and writing and that sort of thing at high school, but I never thought it could be anything. It was just a thing that was happening. And there was an Aboriginal teacher's aide at our school, and she said, "Did you ever think about journalism?" I said, "No." But she literally put me in her car and drove me all the way to... I lived on the south coast of New South Wales. She drove me all the way to Bathurst, where there was a journalism degree on offer. And she talked the head of the school, who's a fellow called Roger Patching, into enrolling me in first-year journalism. And so I found myself there in first year, long way from home, very homesick. But, of course, when I got to Bathurst, I discovered cousins and uncles and aunties, and, you know, I was right after that. So that's what got me started. After I finished that degree, which I finished because I was living at an Aboriginal student hostel, so there was a big mob of us all together, and we had house parents, John and Desley Bolt, who looked after us. And when I graduated, I applied for a cadetship. There was a cadetship going at the ABC. A bunch of them, actually, and I applied for one, didn't think I was going to get it, and they called me back. I tested for TV, and I always say I was no good for the TV. But they offered me a cadetship in radio, and I thought, well, I'll give that a go, and that's what started it.
0: Yeah, that's where your journey with the ABC began, with Triple J in the newsroom there and as a newsreader.
1: Mm. So I did 2 years in the ABC radio newsroom, the main newsroom, and that was a good, it was a tough experience, but a good grounding in all different aspects of journalism. They used to send me down to police headquarters at 6 a.m. to get the police announcements for the day. That was fun. I used to wear my Land Rights Now T-shirt that never got me very far. Then, you know, you had to do the police round, the court rounds, that sort of thing. So it was a good grounding in all the different aspects of news. Then I went to Triple J and I thought I'd died and gone to heaven. It was just everywhere, everything I wanted it to be. Always wanted to work at Triple J. And then I was there for a couple of years before I left. I had 12 months up in Darwin helping organise the World Indigenous Youth Conference. This is, you know, back in the Jurassic period, Karen, like 93, which was amazing. And then I came back to, I was talked into coming back to the ABC in 94 to Radio National to produce and present the Away program. And the best thing about that was working with the very deadly Ursula Raymond. So we worked on that together for over a decade, I think 14 years off and on together. You know, we both took time off to have babies and things, raise families. And then in that period we also had our beautiful sister Rhoda Roberts come on board as our presenter, which, so there were three black girls then presenting away, and we had the best fun. We really, it was really quite something. I miss those years enormously. But yeah, that, and after that, I moved on to other Radio National programs, the History Show, Hindsight, The Breakfast Show, Background Briefing, and so on. When I left the ABC in 2018, I was the head of Indigenous Radio, which was looking after all the mob in radio, the two programs, including the one that you presented for decades, Speaking Out, and all the budgets, all of the podcasting, all of the battles with management to look after staff and, you know, sort of protect cultural safety and all the unpleasant, invisible kind of battles behind the scenes in the ABC to deal with, you know, what the racism report showed was very deeply entrenched discrimination.
0: I was going to ask you that question, what it was like as an Indigenous journalist working in the ABC and a fair-skinned one at that.
1: Yes, well, I think that, you know, darker-skinned black fellows in there had a much tougher time than me. I saw it before my eyes. There was an assumption, immediate assumption, that they weren't up to scratch. You know, I could, to a certain extent, fly under the radar, but I never chose, I never wanted to do that. I thought my job was to really speak up and use the access that I had to make things better for other people who were less able to do that. So, I mean, it wasn't plain sailing for me either. As soon as they found out I was a black fella, they'd start talking to me like I was, you know, the career opportunities you got offered were not the same as white colleagues, even though in many cases I saw, you know, very talented Aboriginal journalists being passed over in favour of the white colleagues because they just didn't fit the look of the station, or they just weren't ready for, you know, the ABC to make them a star. There was this thing of, like, there was one of us allowed at a time to be a big deal, you know, so they would make a big fuss of one Indigenous person and the rest of us were kind of, you know, expected to just get on with our jobs. So the career paths weren't clear. There were no rap plans, so there were no employment targets. There were no, you know, there was no concern about retention of staff. There was no attention paid to how that onboarding experience was for blackfellas. There was, you know, none of that existed when we started. I'm including you there, Karen, back in 89, 90. So a lot of that stuff that exists now, you know, there was a collective of us back then that built that and advocated for that, including the late Wayne Coolwell, right? So there was a lot of work done in those early days that I think is making it an easier place to work for the younger ones now, but it certainly was a difficult time to be there. It just, for me, it made me want to, you know, it was really tough and there were plenty of times when I just, I thought I'd reached my limit, but I was determined to try and make a difference, to try and, you know, change some things anyway. So by the time I left, I was a senior manager there. So I was sitting at those tables where the decisions were made about funding and the, you know, the strategic directions of the networks. And I realised that was an achievement, but also that there needed to be more than me.
0: Absolutely. I just wanted to ask you from, I guess, a creative point of view. You went from the newsroom then into longer format radio. Did you enjoy that switch from the, you know, ubiquitous 30-second bite, sound bite, to the one-hour-long, you know, radio documentaries?
1: Yeah, I loved it. I really loved it because it was an opportunity to tell a kind of detailed and nuanced stories that our issues really deserved. So working on Away, we were able to, you know, do long-form interviews with really significant leaders and people who'd achieved so much in their communities who'd never had that kind of time spent on them before. So, you know, we had long yarns with people who are no longer here anymore, and, you know, including, you know, beautiful Archie and Ruby. I think my colleague Ursula Raymond recorded an interview with Archie on the eve of his very first album release, you know, because she'd known them when she lived in Melbourne. So there's lots of stuff in the ABC archives that's priceless because Away and Speaking Out were there to record it. So I felt like it was a really important thing to do, and it still is. I mean, Away is 30 years old now. Speaking Out's nearly 35 years old, so that their archives are really valuable, you know, social history now, because we used to go and talk to our mob and let them tell their stories their own way, you know, in their own words. So I thought that was very important. And documentaries, particularly history documentaries back in the 90s, were really, which is when I was working there, were important, because at that point we were going through the vicious history wars, and all the denialists like Keith Windschuttle were trying to say that, we, you know, this was all fabricated and whatnot. So being in the history unit was an important place to be able to tell stories, you know, to counteract those narratives in a small way, and tell stories of about, you know, from Aboriginal perspective about that history.
0: Mm. You mentioned Archie Roach there. We might take a break, come back and talk about your switch then to print journalism. 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
2: Coming to you from the lands of the Yuggera and Turrbal people, it's Karen Durante for Let's Talk.
0: And I'm with four-time Walkley Award-winning journalist Lorena Allam. She's currently the industry professor in truth-telling research at the University of Technology Sydney, or UTS. So, Lorena, after some 29 years at the ABC, you joined The Guardian. Why the switch?
1: Well, because I'd had 29 years at the ABC.
0: That was enough.
1: I realised that, yeah, I'm a survivor like you. We often meet to discuss the trauma of that era. No, look, the ABC was a great place to work, but it was also a really difficult and frustrating place to work. There was a lot of racism when we were there, a lot of structural racism, and a lot of interpersonal, you know, that sort of microaggressions that we all survived. After 29 years there, you know, it sounds terrible that it took me this long to realise, but I just thought that it was not enough for me and maybe one or two other people to be in those senior positions of management. There was not, you know, after all that time, that was not enough progress for me, and I saw this job going at The Guardian, and I thought, well, maybe I'll go back to reporting, because and it was a big change, but one that I was ready to do. The ABC at the time that I left had gone through another restructure, one of several that had happened in the, you know, 5 or 10 year period. Just after I left, there was that, I don't know if anyone remembers this, but Michelle Guthrie was the managing director, and there was a huge fight between Guthrie and the board. And I feel like I got out just before the house caught fire, if you know what I mean. And going to The Guardian was just a breath of fresh air. It was the best thing I could have done.
0: The role you took on was actually at an inaugural position, so you were the first one to test this.
1: Yes, so Stan Grant was there before. He spent some time there writing. He was mostly writing commentary for The Guardian, but yes, this was the first time they had developed this position of Indigenous Affairs Editor. And it was funded through a partnership with the Balnaves Foundation, which is a philanthropic family organisation who also fund, you know, Bangara and lots of other Aboriginal art projects and artists. They funded this position as a kind of experiment, and they were going to give it 3 years and see what it could turn into. And I thought that was interesting too. It was a new... It's a form of model of journalism that's not uncommon. Like in America, the public broadcasting service over there is based on philanthropic funding and a trust arrangement. And The Guardian, the UK Guardian, is built on a trust arrangement. So it doesn't have shareholders. It's not beholden to advertisers. And this philanthropic funding was for the coverage of Indigenous affairs, and they wanted to have some big, impactful projects. And it was the first time really in Australia that I had seen any philanthropist put money into journalism. And I thought it was an interesting model to experiment. And so I thought, I'll have a go.
0: And didn't you deliver? I mean, you and your team, you know, it's you know, where you did some incredible journalism, the work on Aboriginal deaths in custody, the digital series on massacres. Were these stories you always wanted to tell, or did you feel as a black journalist that they needed to be told? You had a sense of duty here?
1: Yeah, both. You know, so The Guardian, we talked about ways that we could have an impact, and those were the main ones. You know, there was a look at, we thought death in custody was, still is, a huge issue for our communities, and we wanted to look at ways that we could have, you know, really investigate what was going on and how much had changed since the Royal Commission in 1991. The killing times, again, that was something that was very important to me, because I'd done so much history broadcasting. I knew that that was such an unaddressed area of public awareness, and I really looked at The Guardian as an opportunity to do some like public facing education, I guess. So it was more than just reporting the news. It was trying to dig down into issues that people had been allowed to ignore and deny and forget about. So that was behind a lot of those big projects that we did. There was a team of us, like The Guardian, there were some very deadly talented people there, Indigenous and non-Indigenous, who I worked with over that time, and who helped bring those projects to life.
0: Yeah, well, I wanted to talk more about this inside, the Walkley that the team won in 2018. There was a lot of work involved with this. Can you just give us a sense of the kind of stuff that you had to do? And then I want to move on to a topic that's, you know, that we as First Nations journalists need to be careful of, and that is vicarious trauma. So firstly, just give us a sense of the work that you and the team had to undertake just for this inside.
1: Okay. Yeah, so this was a difficult one. I didn't know whether, I mean, we had to do it in a, as you say, a trauma-informed way. So that was the thing that most concerned me, was that we would produce a piece of reporting that was useful rather than compounded or kind of, you know, looked at people's trauma, because that trauma is nationwide and you know, generational. So Deaths Inside was an attempt to, my colleague back in, I think 2016, Calla Walquist was covering the inquest into Miss Du, who we know was killed in police custody in West Australia. And she wanted to know exactly how many Aboriginal people had died in custody since 1991, since the Royal Commission. And she couldn't find that number. She rang every jurisdiction, state and territory. No one had kept that number. No one knew. They'd stopped counting, in effect. And so when I came on board, we talked about that, and we decided that, you know, well, if they aren't doing it, we will. So we thought we'd go back to 1991 and track every Indigenous death in custody from 1991 to then, it was 2018. That was impossible because so many of the records just don't exist online. A lot of them are still in, you know, paper files. So we decided to pick a 10-year period to look at, from 2008 to 2018. So that over that 10 years, we collected every single, the coronial reports and as much as we could find of other things like news reports, about every Aboriginal death in custody in that period. And for five of those 10 years, we looked at every single death in custody so we could make a comparison between Indigenous and non-Indigenous. And that involved reading, I think the first time was about 300 coronial reports. In the end, I think by the time we finished the project in 2021, we had read 470 different coronial reports. And then we tracked them along, you know, data that, along points that the Royal Commission had said were significant. So did people get the care they needed? Were they assaulted in custody? What was their cause of death? you know, a lot of people, looking into these figures is where you see how the system makes our people invisible and how they use the system to deny. A lot of causes of death, a lot of people were considered to have died of natural causes. But, you know, a heart attack brought on by poor diet or by an altercation with police, prison guards, that was natural causes. But clearly, you know, to us, that's not natural causes. No one should die in prison, right? And certainly not after receiving a visit from the Screws. So there was that sort of thing we were trying to kind of get answers about. And then we spoke to as many families as we could to tell them, to talk to them about what we were doing, to seek their kind of feedback. A lot of families said, of course, you can use a photograph of my loved one. Other people didn't. We couldn't get to everybody. And so we devised a way in the database to recognise each person using illustrations by a really talented young artist in Victoria called Charlotte Allingham. So we visualised it in that way, and we published the database, the first version in 2018, as Deaths Inside. And then that inspired a bunch of reporting based on what the data had told us. And the data told us things like most of our mob had died who were on remand. They hadn't even been to court yet. They died because they were denied basic medical care. A huge proportion of them were people who came into prison with compound health issues that were radically exacerbated by their incarceration. There was mostly medical issues or self-harm. So the Royal Commission told us that you know, they recommended in 1991 that cells and processes be upgraded to stop people self-harming, and it was clear that very little of that had been done. So that, you know, it's not a really cheery subject for a Friday morning. I'm sorry, you mob, but that was the Death Inside project.
0: Yeah, well, you know, one of the reasons they, you know, in deciding who gets a Walkley is the impact. And I note that as a result of that story, there was a rollout of a national custody notification service across, I think it's still in place in New South Wales, not sure about other jurisdictions at this stage. But that vicarious trauma, how did you look after yourself? How did you and the other First Nations journos, you know, remove yourself from this in a way? A bit hard when you're a black fella, mm. because sometimes some of us have had that family experience. Mm.
1: Well, it was just me, as I was the only First Nations journalist there when we did that. So it was a lot. I found my Guardian colleagues to be incredibly supportive in ways that I hadn't experienced before at the ABC. But, yeah, the vicarious trauma was a lot, and there were lots of sleepless nights. And, you know, there's people in that database who are my family. So that was really challenging, because at the same time we were working with the Dungay family. People know Junior, David Dungay Jr., who died in custody. We were working very closely with his nephew, Paul Silver, and his mum, Latona. And, you know, my cousin's grandson, so there's people in that database who I know. So it was tough. You know, I took time off. But I think the thing that mattered was it was important to people. I was so worried that this would be considered to be some really lurid kind of exploitative thing, but people really they used it, you know. So after it came out, we were contacted by lots of families saying, oh, you know, you haven't got my loved one there, or you should add in this person and that person, or have you looked at this? So there was a lot of community-based upgrading that we did. So that was really heartening. And then, you know, the legal service, Aboriginal Legal Services and other legal agencies use it a lot too. Or have used it in the past in their cases. So, you know, they were ringing us and saying, this is really helpful, can you update it next year and whatever. So, it became a kind of thing that we did every year. We updated it from 2018 and then till, I think, 2022.
0: Yeah. One of the things that I do note that you did was contact the families, gain their permission, which I guess is something that, you know, is kind of trailblazing in a way, if you like, particularly when we look at that form of ambulance chasing journalism where it's, you know, get the story first, ask permission later.
1: Well, if you look at the, and it's not hard to do, it's just, it's a choice the journalists make not to do that, right? I mean, if you look at the absolutely disgusting coverage of the death of little Kumanjai, little baby, some of the reporting around that has been absolutely dreadful. Like, I can't, so racist and so dehumanising, right? And that was, it's not hard to avoid that. Reporting us that way is a choice.

0: missed and mourned and have left behind children and grandchildren. And, you know, so it was very important to me that we remember that they are people. It sounds so fundamental when you say it like that. But you know, I was working in an industry where we very often aren't people. Or when a report goes out, the people who view it don't see us as people. I mean, again, the case of that little girl is a good example. Some of the online comments I have read just, you know, are sickening. Wow. The way people are able to leave it to, you know, to turn us into, to not, they're not just not even capable of seeing us as human beings, you know.
1: Or that one individual who turned it into a punchline, which is, you know, I just can't, like you say, dehumanises our mob. Look, I know you also won a Walkley for the Rio Tinto debacle on Juncken Gorge, and then the Descendants in last year, in fact. And I know that you won a fellowship to look at Indigenous, look at truth-telling and journalism. And if you could talk through that, but also in this atmosphere or in this, you know, global thing that's happening around artificial intelligence and deep fakes, you know, which we see particularly in the US elections more recently.
0: Yeah, so truth is a... It seems like an increasingly rubbery concept these days, isn't it? So, I mean, but I still, maybe it's just because I'm old, but I still believe in the power of facts, you know, verified, researched facts, which is what the Descendants, even though it was a very personal series about people coming to terms with their family history, we also were able to... you know, introduce the facts of that for the matter. So AI is a, you know, it's a whole new subject, and I feel like it's going to leave me behind because I'm kind of halfway out of journalism as it's arrived. But the importance of the truth telling in the media project that I did was based on the sort of thinking around the colonial, and it came out of the Killing Times, which was about how many colonial newspapers we consulted in order to find and confirm the evidence or the facts of frontier violence. And, you know, then it sort of dawned on me at that point that, you know, the newspapers were incredibly racist and in many cases in support of, you know, eradicating Aboriginal people. The Sydney Morning Herald ran a campaign to try and exonerate the men who perpetrated the Mile Creek Massacre. They apologised for that in 2023, it was 150 years later. But that struck me. I thought, well, the media in Australia has always been a tool of colonisation, right? It's a pillar of the media is a pillar of colonisation. You can't dehumanise people without using the media as a means of doing that. And so many of the colonial newspapers that I read did exactly that. You know, they would. We were reading between the lines, if you like, to get the information about an incident in the campaigning that newspapers were doing around, you know, we need to protect the settlers and we need to open up the country and all that sort of stuff. So the Churchill Fellowship was to look at that connection in history and also about how the media can play a role in truth-telling now, not just about the nation's history, but about its own history. And so that took me to Ireland and Norway and Sweden. Firstly, I visited the UK offices of The Guardian because they had just done a big three-year research project in their own origins. The Guardian began in Manchester in the 1800s with a donation of funds from 12 Manchester cotton merchants who were also enslavers, so who got rich out of transatlantic slavery. So The Guardian discovered this, and rather than bury it under the carpet, they hired a team of researchers who were all black and West Indian, black and minority ethnic that we're called in the UK, to look at this history and produce a report, sort of basically admitting to the whole thing, and then engaging in a process of reparation, which they're still

0: doing. They've put $10 million into it every year since then. And they've hired black journalists in Africa, in the West Indies, in the US, and they're talking to the descendant families of those people who were enslaved by the money, the people who started The Guardian. So that was a fascinating look at how the media can, you know, deal with its own origins while truth-telling about others.
1: Yeah, that's pretty brave to do. We seem to be lacking in that bravery. Here in Australia, we've got Travis Lovett, you know, who's a former Deputy Commissioner of the York Commission, doing this national walk from Nam, Melbourne to Canberra to, you know, call on the Prime Minister to have a national truth-telling process. And, of course, we know after the failure of the Voice to Parliament referendum, Labor's quietly walked back the Makarrata Commission, the whole truth-telling process, you know, as a result of that Uluru statement of the heart. So, you kind of wonder, where do you go from here? Are we in the middle of another culture war, given that, you know, there is a real rise of conservative politics if we look at, you know, election results at FARA just recently and South Australia?
0: I think we, as blackfellas, we're always in a culture war. I mean, because we're not just, you know, people are worried about the rise of One Nation. It's like, well, we've been here before. You know, we get that from all sides all the time, you know. So in that way, it's nothing new. It's just another version of the same stuff we've had to put up with for generations. But that said, it's a much darker time, absolutely. You know, the right, far right wing are really visible. You know, the Nazis stormed through camp sovereignty and hurt people and, you know, that. But the efforts, the energies are being put in a completely different direction. We had a bomb, a potential bomb thrown into the Invasion Day rally in Borloo in this year. We've got parliamentary inquiry into racism against First Nations people. So there's, things are much darker, and there's a lot of, you know, right-wing people, sometimes just crazy individuals acting, influenced by some of the rubbish they watch and hear on the internet. I would argue that the racism inquiries are important, but, like, it's just another report that will sit on the shelf. The federal government got a anti-racism package from the Human Rights Commission.
1: Exactly.
0: Yeah, that's years ago. They've just been sitting on it, doing nothing. I mean, so these things are often distractions. They're not, and you know, we can all participate in another inquiry, but to what end? I mean, I think truth telling can be lots of different things and should be lots of different things. These sorts of inquiries just show me that a big national truth-telling commission is just not the only way to do it and should never just be the only way to do it. I worked on the Bringing Them Home inquiry back in the day, and what I believe now, based on my research and my experience in this area, is that truth commissions serve a particular purpose only, which is to narrow the space for permissible lies. Meaning they give the public a framework for understanding something so that people can't try and pull the wool over our eyes anymore. There are certain, as I say, verifiable facts. And that is, I think, the main role of a truth commission. So, like, Bringing Them Home report, there were all the denialists. There's people still today going, you know, it was a fabrication, all that sort of stuff. But generally, they're not believed. Like, people don't think that's real anymore, right? So I think that's the impact of a big truth commission, is to try and, you know, hose out some of the persistent stereotypes and lies, and to try and kind of break down that wall of denial. It's not ignorance. People know this story, they're just denying it. Break down the walls of denial around particular issues. But they don't lead to justice. They aren't going to stop our mob being locked up in jail, or our kids being taken from us in record numbers, or our kids being locked up in record numbers. Different things are needed. A truth commission is not going to fix that stuff. It provides a kind of public education. And in that way, it's not really for us, right? It's for non-Indigenous people. So if we are going to participate in processes like that, we need to be supported to do it.
1: Yeah.
0: I think what I've learnt is... Oh, sorry.
1: No, go ahead.
0: What I've seen happen, the kind of place-based truth-telling, I think, is really powerful. So, you know, the families who come to Myall Creek every year, or Appin here in New South Wales, or Coniston in the Northern Territory, where people are starting to come together to commemorate frontier violence in the places where it happened. And I think that's a really meaningful kind of truth-telling, where people want that. So it should be directed by Blackfellas. People should get to say what they want the truth-telling to be. It can be lots of different things, and we have the capacity, we have the ability, the opportunity to imagine all those different things. Do you want to change the name of your town because it's been named after some massacre perpetrator? Changing the names of rivers back to their original names, you know, those statues. It can be lots of different things. It shouldn't just be our Truth Commission because they can be owned and manipulated by governments.
1: Yeah, well, we're seeing that happen here in Queensland. So with suggested changes to electorates that have an Aboriginal name, for example, an electorate here in Brisbane, Maywa, you know, wanting to revert it back to, I think it was Indooroopilly before then, which ironically is a First Nations word anyway. I did want to wrap up because, you know, you and I could yarn forever. You were appointed to the Community Broadcasting Foundation welcome to the community radio sector.
0: thank you.
1: What do you want to do while you're in this space? What would you like to see happen?
0: Well, obviously, I want to advocate for Indigenous community radio. I mean, we are the bedrock of community radio in Australia. We are the bedrock of Indigenous media. Community radio is the bedrock of Indigenous media. If you do a quick poll of all the journos that are working, you know, I'd reckon 99% of them would have done their time and got their crucial experience in community radio. It is a foundational training ground, and it should be protected and supported, because I think this is an opportunity for us to talk to each other about stuff that matters to us. You know, often in all the languages that we want to speak, that we don't get a chance to talk, you know, out there in the colony. So I think it's really my role there. I'm still learning, Karen. I'm still reading in and learning heaps, but I'm a supporter of Indigenous community radio, and I want it to survive, and maybe we look at new ways of talking to our mobs that will make it sustainable into the future, like thinking about how we go digital and how we go online, and making sure that community radio has the supports and the staff that it needs.
1: All right. Well, I think a lot of mob will be tapping on your shoulder looking at the work that you did at the ABC, the work that you did at the Guardian Australia. And, of course, you're doing, so you've moved into the world of academia, but I think that's time for another conversation.
0: Yeah.
1: I do appreciate you joining us, and so glad that we could have this yard now. Lorena Allam, thank you for joining me.
0: Oh, no worries, sis. Talk to you soon.

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Turn up your radio and get your morning started with The Brekkie Show on AAA Murray Country. Good people, great tunes, the best mornings.